0: bill that would permanently ban horse carriages in New York City. Horse carriage drivers are undergoing fresh training so rides can resume. Advocates reacting.
1: Because they don't actually care. They just want their money that they get from running the business.
2: They don't care. It's a matter of compassion, the heart.
0: Union officials say the training will cover how to secure and maintain control of a carriage horse, but advocates say no amount of training can prevent a horse from getting spooked and taking off. Natalie Migliori, WOR News.
3: Jets quarterback Geno Smith accused of assault and battery. Tomorrow is primary day in New York. You may have seen an ad or two about it. Polls will be open from 6 a.m. until 9 p.m. The U.S. Supreme Court reinstating a murder conviction in the 1979 Lower Manhattan disappearance of Eton Pates.
4: Pedro Hernandez was convicted in 2017 of kidnapping and murdering the six-year-old boy, but an appeals court granted Hernandez a new trial due to a trial error by a judge. Well, the Supreme Court just reversed that lower court's decision for a new trial and brought back the murder conviction. Hernandez's lawyer tells the New York Times he's disappointed because he firmly believes an innocent man's in jail for a crime he did not commit. Hernandez previously admitted to luring Tom Pates into a Soho basement in 1979. I'm Scott Pringle, WOR News.
3: With so many eyes on the World Cup right now, Governor Hochul is thinking about the Olympics, the Winter Olympics. She's launching an exploratory committee with an eye to the 2042 Winter Games.
5: New York City Deputy Mayor for Economic Justice Julie Sue is one of the officials serving on the committee.
6: I think what we are demonstrating is that we can host big events. We're starting early. For planning.
5: Hochul noted that the recent dual Milan-Cortina game showed what the competition looks like spanned over two cities, with the governor saying Lake Placid and New York City are uniquely fit to host. Lake Placid hosted the 1980 Winter Olympics, and New York City entered a bid to host the 2012 Summer Games that ended up going to London. I'm Liz Radabali, WOR News.
3: Former Federal Reserve Chair and New York native Alan Greenspan, dead at 100, music mogul Clive Davis, dead at the age of 94.
7: Clive Davis had been recently hospitalized for respiratory problems, his family confirming he died at his home in New York City. Davis, known for boosting the careers of Janis Joplin, Whitney Houston, Bruce Springsteen, while also helping revitalize the careers of Carlos Santana, Rod Stewart, Aretha Franklin, Davis served as the president of a number of record labels, including Columbia Records. He was inducted into the Rock and Roll Hall of Fame in 2000 as a non-performer. Jennifer Polsoni, WOR News.
3: Vice President Vance leaving Switzerland after talks with Iran. 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
3: In sports, Mets rain down at Citi Field, split doubleheader tomorrow. World Cup Argentina blanks Austria, two more goals for Lionel Messi. United States has clinched top spot in their group with a game to spare, U.S. versus Turkey, a Thursday night. First elimination game, opponent to be determined 1 week from Wednesday. Serena Williams will play singles and doubles at Wimbledon.
11: Here's your WOR Weather Channel forecast. All in all, kind of stormy at times. A flood watch till 6 a.m. Thursday. Could have some locally heavy rain that could lead to some street flooding. Have a severe thunderstorm watch much of central and south Jersey. This does not include New York City or the surrounding boroughs, but central south Jersey in a watch for some severe thunderstorms. There may be some strong storms across the entire area this evening and tonight with at least some heavy rain. Gusty winds possible too, a low of 68. I'm meteorologist Mark Thibodeau from the Weather Channel on 710 WOR.
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0: President Donald Trump to go keep bombing Iran, invade, do whatever. I totally get it. I completely get it. The American people are not interested. Maybe you are. Maybe that is a hot button issue for you, and it's kill them all and let God sort them out over there. We have to do this. We have to do this for America. We have to do it for Israel. We have to do it for God. We have to do it for whatever, wherever you're coming at. That's fine. The American people don't want it. They're not interested. They never were interested. Trump got terrible advice before he even left. They decided to do it, and now we're stuck. You can't have oil get too high or you get a global depression. You just can't have it. And it sucks that the Iranians have that kind of leverage, but they do have that kind of leverage. It also sucks to live with pain. It's taxing, isn't it? It's taxing when you wake up and you know, before you even get out from under the covers, you know something's going to hurt. On your way to the bathroom, is it your knee? Does it hurt to stand, hurt to sit, hurt to lay down, back? Shoulder, it happens to all of us. 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
2: It's 70 degrees at 8:30. I'm Andrew Whitman. World Cup game in the Meadowlands tonight. That means major traffic changes in Manhattan in place right now. Gonna stay that way till past midnight. The U.S. Supreme Court reinstating a murder conviction in the 1979 Lower Manhattan disappearance of Eton Pates. New push in Trenton to help turn vacant New Jersey malls into new housing faster. The move would flip zoning for some malls and maybe override local laws. Tomorrow is primary day in New York. Polls open from 6 to 9. Checking your WOR Weather Channel forecast. Flood watch till 6 a.m. Tonight, strong storms could be severe in central and south Jersey, low 68, inch of rain possible. Tomorrow, more rain and storms decreasing as the day goes on, high 76. Next news at 9, bulletins at 1, here on 710 WOR.
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4: It's 70 degrees at 9 o'clock. Good evening. I'm Andrew Whitman. Jets quarterback Geno Smith accused of assault and battery.
5: Cops were called to the athlete's South Florida home on Sunday around 4:40 p.m. A woman posted a video of the incident on social media claiming Smith attacked her and broke her computer. Smith is a two-time Pro Bowler who was traded to the Jets by the Raiders back in March. He also previously played for the team from 2013 to 2016. I'm Liz Radabali, WOR News.
4: World Cup game in the Meadowlands tonight. That means major Manhattan traffic changes in place right now and gonna stay that way past midnight.
6: This match is occurring during evening rush hour on a weeknight. We are expecting heavy traffic and significant delays.
7: It marks the first World Cup game that will impact the city's evening rush. NJ Transit's portion of Penn Station will become exclusive to World Cup ticket holders, meaning commuters will have to find alternate transportation like the PATH. Roads surrounding Penn Station will be closed, and parts of 40th, 41st, and all of 42nd Street will see restrictions. Jonathan O'Halloran, WOR News.
4: Horse-drawn carriages now set to return to Central Park tomorrow, just days after an 18-year-old tourist was killed in a crash.
8: Advocates and lawmakers are renaming existing legislation after the teen tourist, with City Councilman Christopher Marte saying several cities like Philadelphia have already banned horse-drawn carriages.
9: And what's more nostalgic and historic than the old town in Philadelphia? And if they had the political courage and the wherewithal to ban it, we can do it here in Central Park as well.
8: The city council holds a hearing next month on a bill that would permanently ban horse carriages across New York City while horse carriage drivers are undergoing fresh training. Natalie Migliori, WOR News.
4: Tomorrow is primary day in New York. Perhaps you've seen an ad or two. Polls will be open from 6 a.m. till 9 p.m. Mayor Mamdani focusing on the well-being of city workers, especially those exposed to the elements in the height of summer.
10: Mamdani says workers are forced to endure dangerous and unbearable heat without the protections they need to stay safe. So the mayor signed executive orders directing several agencies to develop and distribute heat safety guidance for outdoor city workers. The order also requires every agency to develop and implement heat illness prevention plans for city employees and contractors. Heat contributes to 500 deaths on average in New York City every year. I'm Scott Pringle, WOR News.
4: Music mogul Clive Davis is dead at the age of 94. One of the longest-serving chairmen of the Federal Reserve and a native of New York City has passed away.
11: Alan Greenspan was appointed by former President Ronald Reagan in 1987. He was reappointed by Presidents George H.W. Bush, Bill Clinton, and George W. Bush until he retired in 2006. That makes him the second longest-serving Fed chair behind William McChesney Martin. The son of Hungarian and Romanian Jewish immigrants, Greenspan was born in New York City and grew up in Manhattan's Washington Heights neighborhood. He attended NYU, eventually earning his PhD. Despite his tenure, Greenspan was known for being one of the most polarizing heads of the Fed. Many argued that the policies he supported led to the dot-com bubble and subprime mortgage crisis. Greenspan was 100. Daria Albinger, WOR News.
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4: In sports, Yankees lose in Detroit 5-3. Series continues tomorrow night. Mets rain down at Citi Field. Split doubleheader tomorrow. World Cup, Argentina blanks Austria. Two more goals for Lionel Messi. France shuts out Iraq. United States has clinched top spot in their group with a game to spare, U.S. versus Turkey, a Thursday night. First elimination game, opponent to be determined 1 week from Wednesday. Serena Williams will play singles and doubles at Wimbledon.
13: Here's your WOR Weather Channel forecast. All in all, kind of stormy at times. A flood watch till 6 a.m. Thursday. Could have some locally heavy rain that could lead to some street flooding. Have a severe thunderstorm watch much of central and south Jersey. This does not include New York City or the surrounding boroughs, but central south Jersey in a watch for some severe thunderstorms. There may be some strong storms across the entire area this evening and tonight with at least some heavy rain. Gusty winds possible too, a low of 68. I'm meteorologist Mark Thibodeau from the Weather Channel on 710 WOR.
4: 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Wake up with Curtis Sliwa and Larry Menti in the morning, weekday 6 till 10. I'm Andrew Whitman on 710 WOR.

0: It is Fox Across America with Jimmy Failla, a three-hour audio masterpiece sponsored by the fine folks at Prevagen. It is for your brain. And if you took your Prevagen this morning, you're definitely going to stick around for the next hour. Emily Campagno, Human Happy Hour, coming by to give us a recap on Jackie Heinrich's wedding. And speaking of people who had too much to drink, Kamala Harris is back in the news.
1: Kamala's awful with her weird laugh. Ha-ha!
0: Well, she is once again going viral under the auspices that she only ran for president because it comes with a designated driver. Emily's going to play a game of Weiner Pills with us. Do you remember during the run-up to the election, we used to play Kamala clips on Fox News Saturday night, and we'd make the audience guess if Kamala was on wine or pills? And the reason we stopped doing the bit is most people would guess both. And unfortunately, they were right, like 99% of the time.
2: She's not real smart.
0: She was a day drunk mess. But she's at the tippy top of some of the 2028 polls from the Democrats because they just don't have anybody right now. Gavin Newsom's lawyering up because of some freaking, you know, financial probe, and people are getting popped left and right out in California. We thought Gavin Newsom was potentially going to be the Democratic nominee in 2028, but the way things are going, we're not even sure California's going to be done counting the mayor votes from last month by 2028. We'll get into it with Emily Campagno in the next hour. Don't go anywhere. Oh, hot damn, the summer barbecue season is officially upon us. America's about to turn 250. I'm about to weigh 250. 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
8: It's 71 degrees at 10 o'clock. Good evening, I'm Andrew Whitman. World Cup game in the Meadowlands tonight. That means major traffic changes in Manhattan in place right now. and staying that way past midnight.
2: This match is occurring during evening rush hour on a weeknight. We are expecting heavy traffic and significant delays.
9: It marks the first World Cup game that will impact the city's evening rush. NJ Transit's portion of Penn Station will become exclusive to World Cup ticket holders, meaning commuters will have to find alternate transportation like the path. Roads surrounding Penn Station will be closed, and parts of 40th, 41st, and all of 42nd Street will see restrictions. Jonathan O'Halloran, WOR News.
8: That game just ended. Horse-drawn carriages now set to return to Central Park tomorrow, just days after an 18-year-old tourist was killed in a crash.
10: Well, the city council is set to hold a hearing next month on a bill that would permanently ban horse carriages in New York City. Horse carriage drivers are undergoing fresh training so rides can resume. Advocates reacting.
11: Because they don't actually care. They just want their money that they get from running the business.
12: They don't care. It's a matter of compassion, the heart.
10: Union officials say the training will cover how to secure and maintain control of a carriage horse, but advocates say no amount of training can prevent a horse from getting spooked and taking off. Natalie Migliori, WOR News.
8: Congressional panel wants to know more about a Hudson Valley College's relationship to a notorious sex offender.
13: The House Judiciary Committee is looking into Bard College's reported ties to Jeffrey Epstein. Maryland Congressman Jamie Raskin, the ranking Democrat on the committee, claims there's evidence that Epstein developed close connections with the leadership at the Hudson Valley School. That includes Leon Botstein, who plans to retire at the end of the month. Botstein says Epstein was not his friend, merely a prospective donor to the college. Bard is already conducting its own investigation into the men's relationship. Daria Albinger, WOR News.
8: Tomorrow is primary day across New York. Mayor Mamdani encouraging New Yorkers to get out and vote.
14: Mamdani was asked about why he thinks voter turnout is lower than last year for early voting.
15: Make sure that you cast your ballot. I also will not blame New Yorkers because they're too busy trying to make ends meet in the nation's most expensive city to be able to think about the problems not of today but of tomorrow and the leaders that could resolve them.
14: The mayor adds when he was running, he was not competing with the Knicks playoff run or the World Cup. New York City's Board of Elections estimates around 173,000 people already cast votes during the early voting period. I'm Scott Pringle, WOR News.
8: With so many eyes on the World Cup, Governor Hochul thinking about the Olympics, the Winter Olympics. He's launching an exploratory committee with an eye to the 2042 Games. New push in Trenton to help turn vacant New Jersey malls into new housing a lot faster.
16: The legislation would bypass zoning restrictions, making it easier to convert the properties. Democratic State Senator Benji Wimberly is one of the sponsors of the bill, and she said New Jersey needs at least 200,000 more housing units. Wimberly said vacant malls are an ideal space for housing. Several conversion projects are already underway across the Garden State, including at Monmouth Mall and East Brunswick Mall. I'm Liz Radovali, WOR News.
8: Music mogul Clive Davis dead at 94. Former Fed chairman Alan Greenspan dead at 100. 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
8: In sports, Yankees lose in Detroit 5-3. Series continues tomorrow night. Mets rained out at Citi Field. Day-night split doubleheader tomorrow. World Cup, Argentina blanks Austria. Two more goals for Lionel Messi. France shuts out Iraq. Two goals for Kylian Mbappe. Norway beats Senegal. Two goals for Erling Haaland. The U.S. clinching top spot in their group with a game to spare. U.S. versus Turkey Thursday night. First elimination game 1 week from Wednesday. Serena Williams will play singles and doubles at Wimbledon. The 44-year-old is teaming with her older sister Venus in the doubles competition. Wimbledon starts next week.
18: Here's your WOR Weather Channel forecast. Flood watch continues for the area overnight. Showers and a few thunderstorms. Some of the rainfall could be heavy, causing some ponding of water on the roads. A low of 68. Another half inch to maybe inch of rain. A few scattered showers and storms possible throughout Tuesday. Coverage getting less, though, as the day goes on. High 76. We got that sunshine back by Wednesday. Low 64, a high of 84. I'm meteorologist Mark Thibodeau from the Weather Channel on 710 WOR.
8: 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I'm Andrew Whitman on 710 WOR.

0: morning. There it is, Fox Across America with Jimmy Fallon. Brian Brenberg making a triumphant return to the show in the next hour. He is my favorite person in media. Like, he might be the only guy I like in this building. And he will be joining us a little bit later on. And we're going to be talking about the economy, the impact at the gas pump, which thankfully has been positive. Crude oil down to about $74 a barrel today, which will bring down your gas prices. That's the good news. The bad news is Kamala Harris is still out there giving speeches.
1: She is a fraud, a phony, a woman without a moral core, a regular two-faced, mealy-mouthed politician who swings with the wind.
0: Here is Kamala Harris. She's on the Don Lemon Show. So you understand there are more people talking in this conversation than there are listening. I don't know who the hell's listening to Don Lemon. But this got clipped, got thrown online. It's Kamala talking about the power of hope. The reason I find this interesting is there's a thing going on in the Democrat Party. It's very unique to them. They've mastered the art of saying a lot without saying anything at all. Like, I want you to listen to this and figure out what any of this means. It's just cliches and vagaries about darkness and light and the hope and the horror. But there's no actual, like, as you listen to this, think about the quality of education or crime rates or national security or the economy and tell me what any of this has to do with any of that. Clip 19.
2: I really, truly believe this. We each have light inside of us. And we need to know that that is what inspires our hope as much as anything external to ourselves. And when we feel that and not allow an election or an individual to dampen that light, and instead let that light kind of carry us, in particular through moments of darkness, that we not only act on that hope, but we inspire that hope in each other. And in particular at this moment, it is so important that we not only have hope, but that we understand that that should be a verb.
3: What would you do with a brain if you had one?
0: I feel like we were watching The Significance of the Passage of Time. Do you remember that? The Significance of the Big Yellow School Bus, that whole.
4: You know what also excites me? Among the many things, I'm excited about electric school buses.
0: What she fails to mention is that her electric school bus is a very short one.
5: Oh, you're right. And when you're right, you're right. And you're always right.
0: But she's not the only one saying a lot to say a little. So Chelsea Clinton, remember Chelsea Clinton? She followed up Kamala's remarks at an event and made less sense than this is magical. Listen to this, clip 14.
6: And I think a lot these days about how to not play on their field and what we need to do to not only change the narrative, but actually just to overwhelm it with our own stories. And I think that is a more productive and to kind of build on what Kamal was saying earlier, a more sustainable and durable way to not only effectuate, but then to protect change.
7: Some of these women, they're so stupid.
0: What she just said means nothing. Nothing to do with paying a bill, getting your kid an education, making the neighborhood a little bit safer, getting the border under control. What we need to do is not only change the narrative, but overwhelm it with our own stories. And that's a more productive, to build on what Kamala was saying, a more sustainable and durable way to not only effectuate, but to protect change.
8: Life is hard, but it's harder when you're stupid.
0: Is exactly what she was trying to say.
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17: It's 71 degrees at 11 o'clock. Flash flood warnings in place until 1 a.m. Good evening. I'm Andrew Whitman. World Cup game in the Meadowlands tonight. Major traffic changes in Manhattan staying in place until 1.
18: This match is occurring during evening rush hour on a weeknight. We are expecting heavy traffic and significant delays.
19: It marks the first World Cup game that will impact the city's evening rush. NJ Transit's portion of Penn Station will become exclusive to World Cup ticket holders, meaning commuters will have to find alternate transportation like the path. Roads surrounding Penn Station will be closed, and parts of 40th, 41st, and all of 42nd Street will see restrictions. Jonathan O'Halloran, WOR News.
17: Horse-drawn carriages now set to return to Central Park tomorrow. That's just days after an 18-year-old tourist was killed in a crash.
20: Advocates and lawmakers are renaming existing legislation after the teen tourist, with City Councilman Christopher Marte saying several cities like Philadelphia have already banned horse-drawn carriages.
21: And what's more nostalgic and historic than the old town in Philadelphia? And if they had the political courage and the wherewithal to ban it, we can do it here in Central Park as well.
20: The city council holds a hearing next month on a bill that would permanently ban horse carriages across New York City, while horse carriage drivers are undergoing fresh training. Natalie Migliori, WOR News.
17: Tomorrow is primary day in New York. Big primaries in congressional races in the city, the Hudson Valley, and Long Island. Polls will be open from 6 a.m. till 9 p.m. A congressional panel wants to know more about the relationship between Hudson Valley-based Bard College and Jeffrey Epstein. The U.S. Supreme Court reinstating a murder conviction in the 1979 Lower Manhattan disappearance of Eton Pates.
22: Pedro Hernandez was convicted in 2017 of kidnapping and murdering the six-year-old boy, but an appeals court granted Hernandez a new trial due to a trial error by a judge. Well, the Supreme Court just reversed that lower court's decision for a new trial and brought back the murder conviction. Hernandez's lawyer tells the New York Times he's disappointed because he firmly believes an innocent man's in jail for a crime he did not commit. Hernandez previously admitted to luring Eton Pates into a Soho basement in 1979. I'm Scott Pringle, WOR News.
17: With so many eyes on the World Cup right now, Governor Hochul is thinking about the Olympics, the Winter Olympics. She's launching an exploratory committee with an eye to the 2042 Winter Games.
23: New York City Deputy Mayor for Economic Justice Julie Hsu is one of the officials serving on the committee.
24: I think what we are demonstrating is that we can host big events. We're starting early.
1: for planning.
23: Hochul noted that the recent dual Milan-Cortina game showed what the competition looks like spanned over two cities, with the governor saying Lake Placid and New York City are uniquely fit to host. Lake Placid hosted the 1980 Winter Olympics, and New York City entered a bid to host the 2012 Summer Games that ended up going to London. I'm Liz Radabali, WOR News.
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17: In sports, Yankees lose in Detroit 5-3. Garrett Cole tagged for 5 runs in 4 1/3. Series continues tomorrow night. Mets rained out at Citi Field. Day-night split doubleheader tomorrow. World Cup, Argentina blanks Austria. 2 more goals for Lionel Messi. France shuts out Iraq. Norway bests Senegal. United States has clinched top spot in their group with a game to spare. U.S. versus Turkey a Thursday night. First elimination game, opponent TBD 1 week from 44-year-old Serena Williams will play solo at Wimbledon and play doubles with her older sister, Venus.
2: Here's your WOR Weather Channel forecast. Still could be soggy in spots overnight. Flood watch continues. Showers, a few thunderstorms. Locally heavy rain in places. Lows in the upper 60s. Watch for pounding of water on the roads. Some scattered showers and storms possible throughout Tuesday. Won't rain everywhere and it won't rain all day, but some heavy downpours are still possible. Highs in the mid-70s. Tuesday night, things begin to clear out after some evening clouds. A low of 64. And a sun-filled Wednesday, a high of 84. I'm meteorologist Mark Thibodeau from the Weather Channel on 710 WOR.
17: 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I'm Andrew Whitman on 710 WOR.

0: election last night. They were able to count 23 million votes in half a day, which is news to California. But the leader in that election is now the seventh consecutive conservative to win an election down there in South America since we got rid of USAID. I don't know what it proves. I don't know what it doesn't prove. But Brian Brenberg, he reads books and stuff. He'll join us and try to elevate the level of this discussion next.
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3: It's 71 degrees at 11:30. I'm Andrew Whitman. Flash flood warning through 1 a.m. for the region. World Cup game in the Meadowlands earlier. That means major Manhattan traffic changes that are in place right now are going to stay that way till 1 a.m. Horse-drawn carriages now set to return to Central Park tomorrow, days after an 18-year-old tourist was killed in a crash. Tomorrow is primary day in New York. Polls will be open from 6 a.m. till 9 p.m. Music mogul Clive Davis, dead at 94. Former Fed Chairman Alan Greenspan, a New Yorker, dead at 100. Checking your WOR Weather Channel forecast, flash flood warning till 1 a.m. Flood watch till 6. Tonight, strong storms, low 68. Inch of rain possible in spots. Tomorrow, more rain and storms decreasing as the day goes along, high 76. Next news at midnight, bulletins at once here on 710 WOR.
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0: There it is, Fox Across America with Jimmy Fallon. We were just letting the Van Halen play. We're in the bottom of the ninth, Brian Brenberg. And whenever we come back from break, sometimes I'll be a minute late. Not because I am, because I know someone will tweet at me like, thanks for that, Eddie Van Halen, bro. There's always a guy that'll hear it and tweet and be like, oh, I love Hoffa T, Diver Down, or whatever they'll talk about. 1984 was a great album, you know, that whole thing.
1: Yeah.
0: And that's all you're trying to be in radio, is you're trying to be like a spiritual cup of coffee. You know what I mean? You pick them up. It's emotional currency. And that's what we're doing here in the bottom of the ninth, because Brenberg and I got into broadcasting to effectuate change
1: in
0: the quality of your day.
1: Has the narrative been overwhelmed yet?
0: We not only effectuate change, but if this broadcast goes on any longer, we'll be paid in change. But we're having a nice time. World Cup. It's been a hot topic on our channel because everybody loves that the most viral trend in the world right now is people coming to America and being overwhelmed with joy.
1: Going to Bucky's and
0: at the excess of our life.
1: Yeah.
0: And I say this all the time, man. The people here who have been duped into bashing this place are just dumb. It's not political. It is human. It's dumb. Everything's better here.
1: It is. You know, it's good too. If you grew up kind of in the middle or bottom middle of life in America, you never got sick of it because you like had the experience of like going to other places in America and like, oh, this is amazing. Are you kidding me? This is here. Like, we have this much stuff. You know, like if you're born like at the top, maybe America seems boring to you. But if you're just sort of middle class America, the more of it you see, the more of it you're like,
0: it's amazing.
1: Are you kidding? All this is ours.
0: It's
1: we did all of this. We created all of this.
0: We're not wrong, and that's the point. If you get in a car in this country, if you never left this country, you could never see all the incredible things there are to see, number one. But just in the overall quality of life, what people don't get here is like, if you are the brokest guy in this country, you're still in the 1% of the world's population. Yep. You are the 1%. Like when Bernie says the 1%, you are the 1%.
1: Yes.
0: Okay? And that's the point I feel bad about. So when you see these World Cup people come, and they're just into like you said, the Buc-ee's and the Walmarts and the Texas Roadhouses. Okay. That stuff to the rest of the world is not a thing.
1: Right.
0: You know, and you know, it's also funny that we did this on Newsroom today, but we didn't get to the story. Some restaurants are installing a 20% surcharge because people in Europe don't tip. So to make sure people tip that are World Cup fans who come film their viral video.
1: Right.
0: If you can get 5 million likes on TikTok,
1: give us 20,
0: can you, lay 20%. Down a $20 bill. You know what I'm saying? If you're going to keep ordering more of those honey glazed rolls at Texas Roadhouse, how about some money for the honey? You know what I'm saying?
1: Yeah.
0: And it's my favorite thing in the world. And they should be tipping just for the ability, the ease of which you get the bill. I mean, I haven't done a lot of world traveling, as you know, but I was in Italy. Okay.
1: Yeah.
0: You try to get the check at an Italian restaurant, it's like the Oregon Trail. People you sat down with aren't alive by the time the check comes. Because that's the other thing we have going for us here that overwhelms people from outside the country is the immediacy of goods.
1: Yes, we just get things done. We don't wait around forever. We're the restaurant. We need your money. You have the money.
0: Yes.
1: Both of us want to get out of here.
0: We want to turn this table
1: Let's
0: over.
1: Do this. Turning
0: Come on,
1: tables.
0: Man.
1: People complain about wanting to turn tables. The desire to turn tables is what makes all of this possible.
0: Dude, we turn pews. I was in a cathedral on Saturday when the wedding was over. They were like, hey, we got another one coming in. You got to go.
1: I know what cathedral you're at. They turn pews over there.
0: You got to move.
1: No, no.
0: You know what I'm saying?
1: They're moving over there.
0: They play Here Comes the Bride, but they also play There Goes the Bride. Like, they speed it up. They're like, hey, I don't remember her coming down the aisle.
1: It's like November rain. It starts slow, but by the end, it's just one big jam, you know?
0: Gotta go.
1: In the middle, you say, I do.
0: At a breakneck pace. Okay, that's how we live our lives here. And the people getting past the excesses of capitalism and everything in between, there's just these other quality of life amenities. Do you know how many people in Europe don't have air conditioning?
1: I know.
0: That's bananas.
1: It's wild.
0: Europe has more heat deaths than we do gun deaths.
1: Yeah.
0: Where are the air conditioning protests?
1: There's no,
0: when are we going to take to the streets for some central air protests?
1: People have so much air conditioning here that to like get a break from it, they go out to the reflecting pool and
0: I gotta go
1: try to mess with the vinyl on the bottom or whatever. Like, no, they don't. We have air conditioning here. We're good.
0: The algae story is the litmus test for whether or not you're a broken person.
1: That's right.
0: You know, in a zombie movie, if the guy's eyes turn yellow, you're like, oh, we lost him.
1: Yep.
0: He got bit.
1: Yep.
0: If you've got a friend who's really updating you on the algae, your friend, he got bit.
1: Yes.
0: He's got an unhealthy relationship with politics and the president.
1: You have been overwhelmed by the narrative.
0: If
1: your narrative.
0: They effectuated the worst kind of change. The great Brian Brenberg. Watch him every day on the Fox Business Network. The show is over.
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8: It's 71 degrees at 12 midnight. Flash flood warning till 1 a.m. Good Tuesday morning. I'm Andrew Whitman. Today is primary day in New York. Polls open from 6 till 9. Mayor Mamdani encouraging New Yorkers to get out and vote.
9: Mamdani was asked about why he thinks voter turnout is lower than last year for early voting.
10: Make sure that you cast your ballot. I also will not blame New Yorkers because they're too busy trying to make ends meet in the nation's most expensive city to be able to think about the problems not of today but of tomorrow and the leaders that could resolve them.
9: The mayor adds when he was running, he was not competing with the Knicks playoff run or the World Cup. New York City's Board of Elections estimates around 173,000 people already cast votes during the early voting period. I'm Scott Pringle, WOR News.
8: Some key congressional primaries ahead of the midterms today in the city, Long Island, and in the Hudson Valley. Horse-drawn carriages now set to return to Central Park today, just days after an 18-year-old tourist was killed in a crash.
11: Well, the city council is set to hold a hearing next month on a bill that would permanently ban horse carriages in New York City. Horse carriage drivers are undergoing fresh training so rides can resume. Advocates reacting.
12: Because they don't actually care. They just want their money that they get from running the business.
13: They don't care. It's a matter of compassion, the heart.
11: Union officials say the training will cover how to secure and maintain control of a carriage horse, but advocates say no amount of training can prevent a horse from getting spooked and taking off. Natalie Migliori, WOR News.
8: World Cup game in the Meadowlands last night. Game ended a couple of hours ago, but Some major traffic changes in Manhattan will stay in place until 1.
14: This match is occurring during evening rush hour on a weeknight. We are expecting heavy traffic and significant delays.
15: It marks the first World Cup game that will impact the city's evening rush. NJ Transit's portion of Penn Station will become exclusive to World Cup ticket holders, meaning commuters will have to find alternate transportation like the path. Roads surrounding Penn Station will be closed, and parts of 40th, 41st, and all of 42nd Street will see restrictions. Jonathan O'Halloran, WOR News.
8: New push in Trenton to help turn vacant New Jersey malls into new housing a lot faster.
16: The legislation would bypass zoning restrictions, making it easier to convert the properties. Democratic State Senator Benji Wimberly is one of the sponsors of the bill, and she said New Jersey needs at least 200,000 more housing units. Wimberly said vacant malls are an ideal space for housing. Several conversion projects are already underway across the Garden State, including at Monmouth Mall and East Brunswick Mall. I'm Liz Radabali, WOR News.
8: Music mogul Clive Davis, dead at 94. New Yorker Alan Greenspan, former chairman of the Federal Reserve, dead at 100. Vice President Vance leaving Switzerland, side of talks with Iran. In sports, Yankees lose in Detroit 5-3. Garrett Cole tagged for 5 runs in 4 1/3. Series continues tonight. Mets rained out at Citi Field. Day-night split doubleheader today. First pitch 1 p.m. World Cup, Argentina blanks Austria. 2 more goals for Lionel Messi. France shuts out Iraq. Norway bests Senegal. United States has clinched top spot in their group with a game to spare, U.S. versus Turkey, Thursday night. First elimination game, opponent TBD, 1 week from tomorrow. 44-year-old Serena Williams will play solo at Wimbledon and play doubles with her older sister, Venus.
17: Here's your WOR Weather Channel forecast. Flood watch continues for the area. Overnight showers and a few thunderstorms. Some of the rainfall could be heavy. It's a low of 68. Another half inch to maybe inch of rain. A few scattered showers and storms possible throughout Tuesday. Coverage getting less, though, as the day goes on. High 76. We got that sunshine back by Wednesday. Low 64, a high of 84. I'm meteorologist Mark Thibodeau from the Weather Channel on 710 WOR.
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18: 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WOR's airing of this program constitutes neither an endorsement of the products offered or the ideas expressed.
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20: Thank you, Rob, and thank you, Noah, and thank you for tuning in today and every day. This is Dr. Lederman, and we're going to spend time talking and learning together, hopefully so you can be healthier and your loved ones can be healthier and your friends and your neighbor and even the person down the street who is struggling and suffering. I'm a radiation doctor, as you probably all know. I'm a cancer doctor, as you probably all know. But radiation medicine is more than just cancer. So, yes, I've been talking about cancer for decades, and you probably heard many of my shows and heard many of my patient stories. But there's more than just cancer. And I talk often about non-cancer treatment that we performed. And we have an extensive experience over decades, and we commonly talk about non-cancer or benign treatments for disease, radiation used for benign, not cancer. What are some examples? Well, for example, many brain tumors can be devastating. They could be benign, but benign in the brain means something different. So benign in the brain means a tumor can grow and grow and grow, and the brain is very delicate and locked in the skull. And as a benign tumor grows, almost like a cancer, the difference is a benign tumor grows mainly locally, where cancers tend to spread. So that's the main difference. But benign tumors can be fatal. And I've certainly seen people dying of benign tumors. What are some examples? Like pituitary tumors. Pituitary tumors are benign tumors in the head. They grow and grow and grow. They often cause damage to the optic nerves. They often cause damage to the vision, something called the visual field, which is how we see the world. If you imagine the head or the body like a camera, well, the eyes are just a lens, like a lens of a camera. But there's nerves that carry those impulses, those images, all the way to the back of the brain. And it's actually the back of the brain is like the film. So there's a whole sequence of events between the eyes and the back of the brain, going through optic nerves, optic chiasm, back to the back of the brain. And anything that disrupts that pathway, like a benign tumor, like a pituitary tumor, can cause blindness or damage to the visual field. So benign tumors can be devastating. And well, for pituitary tumors, there's different options available. Surgery is one option, but many people just don't want surgery. They don't want surgery on their head, don't want someone else's hands or instruments in their head, or manipulating some of the most delicate parts of one's body. And so we often talk about treatment using radiation for benign tumors such as pituitary tumors. There's other tumors in the brain, for example, meningiomas. Meningiomas are named for the meninges. Meninges are the covering of the brain. And often these coverings can develop a benign tumor called meningioma, or an aggressive, a more aggressive tumor than just a benign meningioma, or even a cancerous meningioma. So there's really three levels of meningiomas, and one can progress, usually progress to the worst, not the best. So benign can produce aggressive tumor if it's not successfully treated, and even can transform itself to become a malignant or fatal meningioma if it's not properly treated. And then there's acoustic neuromas. Acoustic neuromas are tumors on the eighth cranial nerve. They're relatively common. There's more than 2,000 a year in America. It's not very much compared to prostate cancer when there's 300,000 in America, or breast cancer, similar, nearly 300,000. But if you start losing your hearing, especially unilateral hearing, losing hearing in one ear or the other ear, that might be a sign of an acoustic neuroma. And the problem is that surgery for acoustic neuroma often causes that same devastating complication, deafness, that the tumor itself causes. And with surgery, about half the patients end up with facial paralysis. So when you've seen someone walking down the street and half their face is fine and half their face looks like it's not plugged in, that's exactly what's going on. The nerves are no longer connected to the tissues, the muscles of the face, often after acoustic neuroma surgery. So we have one of the largest experiences in the world, and I'm one of the first doctors to perform brain radial surgery. Brain radial surgery is not surgery. Radial surgery is a misnomer. It's misnamed. So it uses the radiation beam to hit an area, whether it's a tumor or a cancer or something else. And we'll be talking about something else in about 2 minutes. So acoustic neuromas, usually found when someone has unilateral hearing loss. Sometimes those people have tinnitus, and as it progresses, it can damage other nerves like the facial nerve and adjacent nerves or even the brainstem. So the appeal of radial surgery is our treatment is non-invasive. There's no cutting, there's no bleeding, there's no hospital, there's no anesthesia, there's no incision. And that's so appealing compared to open surgery, to open up one's head to treat acoustic neuroma or pituitary tumor or meningioma. And then there's all the cancers, of course, that we treat, like cancers that travel to the brain, or primary brain cancers like glioblastomas, and something that we've been active in treating for 40 years. It's the first radial surgery in America in 1986, to give you an idea of my experience over decades. So why am I talking about all this radiation medicine? Well, that's what I often talk about, cancers and benign tumors. But there's another aspect of radiation medicine, and everything that we do is radiation medicine. It's the use of radiation to help people live a better life. And we've spoken repeatedly about the treatment of radiation, low-dose radiation, to treat diseases, for example, arthritis in the hips and the knees and the elbows, where there's often severe pain and suffering. But many people just do not want to go through radical surgery like joint replacement. So there's options available, and these options have been studied for decades with thousands of patients treated with high success. So often people with arthritis are told to lose weight or have physical therapy or take medicines or take injections, and there's many, many people who just have done that and are not satisfied. In fact, there's about 30 million people a year with osteoarthritis, mainly bursitis, tendonitis, synovitis of the hip, of the elbow, of the knee. The knee is probably the most common. The hip is the second most common. And it's well known over decades with thousands of patients treated that low dose, very low dose radiation is much, much lower than we use for treatment of cancers or even benign tumors. So it's very low dose treatment and very safe treatment. And it's treatment administered really without side effects. To the greatest degree you can imagine, and we do this work, and this is the work we do. Another indication, so not only treatment of arthritis, osteoarthritis, synovitis, bursitis, tendonitis in the hips, in the hands, in the knees, but also plantar fasciitis. And there's about 2 million Americans, me too, so I really know what it's like to have this painful rheumatologic condition, plantar fasciitis, which is a severe pain in the heels. And there's not much in the way of good treatment for that. There's obviously no heel transplants, unlike people do get knee replacements and hip replacements, which is big, expensive surgeries and convalescence time and rehab time. And so different than to come into Radiosurgery New York at 1384 Broadway and receive low-dose radiation, just a few treatments that's very well tolerated. And I can tell you, a man that just came in recently for plantar fasciitis had terrible pain, suffering pain for years and couldn't get relief, tried weight reduction, tried injections, tried pain medicine and other manipulations. Nothing worked. And within two treatments, he already had marked relief with no side effects. So there's lots of information that we share with patients about a new, relatively new indication for the treatment of arthritis, osteoarthritis, bursitis, tendonitis, synovitis of the hands, of the hips, of the knees, and a high success rate and quite durable for many patients. And then totally different, but a rheumatologic condition, plantar fasciitis. And we know so many people suffer. About 2 million Americans suffer from plantar fasciitis each year, so it's tremendous numbers. Osteoarthritis, we know that about 30 million Americans suffer. So there is relief very possible, very likely, very easy here at Radiosurgery New York. And of course, we accept most insurances, Medicare, Medicaid. Most people ask that. They ask, where are you located? And obviously, we're at 1384 Broadway, Broadway and 38th Street in the heart of New York City, where we've established a presence for years and have treated thousands of patients with high success where we attack disease. Disease might be cancer, disease might be benign tumors, disease might be arthritis, osteoarthritis, bursitis, tendonitis, and even plantar fasciitis. So it's always best to meet in person. 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
20: We're back, and this is Dr. Lederman. I want to talk about a man who came, 59-year-old man, born in New York City. He just failure to thrive. He was weak. He was in a wheelchair. He was coming with his mother, and he just was here 10 days ago from one of the biggest hospitals in New York City. So he was in one of the biggest hospitals in New York City. He came to me in a wheelchair. He was curled up in a little ball. He served in the military, was seen at one of the big hospitals. He was complaining of frequency of urination, of pain, of pelvic pain. He said he had pelvic pain for 4 years. He never had any biopsies. He said he had pain in his pelvis, pain in his penis. He had pain when he urinates. He had pain when he defecates. He had no headaches. His vision was okay. He never smoked. He never took drugs, his mother said. His weight was 160. 2 years ago, it was 200 pounds. He's 6'3", so a big man, but a big man that was curled up in a wheelchair, curled up and couldn't even lift his head from his chest. His chin was up against the chest. He was so incapacitated. And he was at one of the biggest hospitals with urinary symptoms and never had a biopsy. He was very weak for at least a month. His grandfather died of prostate cancer. He was dismissed from the Army 20 years ago. And he lived with his mother, and I examined him. He couldn't hold his head up from gravity. His lungs were clear. His heart sounds were normal. His abdomen was soft. He had no clubbing or cyanosis or edema. He had just a total failure to thrive. Just was weak, and he'd just been in the hospital. So they came, the mother and the son came with zero records. So we arranged tests for him, including scans of his body, including blood tests. And the next day I called the mother back. The son was in no condition to even speak, to say that he was in total kidney failure. He had total blockage of his kidney, his bladder. Normal bladder holds usually about 100, 200, 300 cc's of urine. His bladder was filled up to 1,100 cc's. And the tubes going from the kidneys to the, what are called the ureters, to the bladder were totally blocked up. And that's what we found when he was at one of the biggest hospitals. They sent him home to die. And what did we do? Well, it was a simple matter. Put a catheter in, opened up his urinary passage, got the pressure up the kidneys, and now he's back. He came back a few days ago feeling fine, strutting around 6'3", 160 pounds, feeling fine. And he has a catheter. He still has a catheter. We're repeating the blood test. And now that he's walking and moving, we're staging him up to see why he was in complete kidney failure. So what's the point of this? Well, number one, sometimes dramatic things happen. I would say this was a very dramatic thing that he came in moribund, ready to die. He was sent home from another hospital, ready to die. And his mother heard about us on the radio, just like you're listening now, brought him in a wheelchair. And he's now walking around feeling great. Still, we're now investigating on the cause of this obstruction, and that's going to take a couple more days. But I wanted to tell you, for those who are giving up hope, thinking your loved one is gone, your loved one has no chance, the hospital told you to go away, go on hospice, go home to die, that it might be worthwhile to get a second chance. And many people come here from the biggest hospitals around the world. We have people coming in from China and Angola and France and England. And this man came just from Brooklyn. He was at one of the biggest hospitals in Manhattan, sent home to die. We found the blockage, put in a catheter, and now he's woken up. And this is the work we do. So many people call me and say, Dr. Lederman, what should I do? My loved one can't get out of the wheelchair, can't get out of bed. They told me I should go home and die. He should go home and die. She should go home and die. And another example, I had another example just like that from one of the boroughs of New York City, from a very prominent scientist, physicist. He was found to have cholangiocarcinoma, which is a kind of cancer of the bile ducts. It was cancer in his liver. And they told him to go home and die. He was 80 years old. He was with a very talkative wife. They did a scan. They put a needle in the liver. They told him, you have cholangiocarcinoma. You should go home and die. And he came for a second opinion. This is a man. He go home and die. He came from Brooklyn to our office in the subway. He went in the subway. He sat down. He got off in Times Square. He walked over a couple of blocks, came to 1384 Broadway. And I reviewed his case. And he was totally fine. He has his cancer. And he needs to decide whether he wants to follow the doctors in the other facility of just going home and die, being in hospice. He was already on hospice when he came. Now, what it means is when you're in hospice, hospice care is terminal care. And hospitals make money. Don't think they don't make money from hospice care. So what happens if you have Medicare or insurance, the insurance will pay for hospice care. It'll come pay for a nurse to come and see you and give you a shot of morphine or whatever. This man had no pain. He needed no care. He didn't need hospice. But he and his wife were mesmerized by hospice. And he didn't want to leave hospice, even though the cancer could be treated. And we have a success rate where we treat cholangiocarcinomas of 90%, where we attack that cancer non-invasively. And I even showed him one of our newest booklets, which shows examples of cholangiocarcinoma before and after treatment. So this is the work we did. We suggested that he, if he wants, obviously a patient is the president of the United States of his or her body, and we always believe that, and we tell that. And if you come to our office, you'll see signs that say, hey, you, Dr. Lederman believes you are the president of the United States of your body. So now he's torn between hospice, which is doing absolutely nothing for him, and will only speed his way to an early demise, it seems, or to have treatment, to live longer, to slow down the cancer, maybe even get the cancer in remission. This is the work that we do every day. So what's the lesson for these two cases? Well, if you're being told there's nothing more to do, maybe it's time for a fresh second opinion, to look at your situation, your tumor, your situation in a different way that may offer improvement. Whether it's the man who comes in comatose and now is walking around going to eat and go to restaurants and walking around seeing his girlfriends, or this man who's put on hospice with no treatment for a cholangiocarcinoma, which could be treated. And this is the work that we do every day at 1384 Broadway, Broadway and 38th Street in New York City, and we accept most insurances, Medicare, Medicaid. I want to talk about a man who came to me 6 years ago. He's 57 years old. He's single. He had twins. He had high blood pressure. Had swelling in his ankles. He was seen by a urologist. His PSA was 7.52. The urologist recommended a biopsy, and the patient was upset. He was just upset that he did not want a biopsy. He came to me with testicular pain. He had right testicular pain. He was waking up at night to urinate. And he's a driver. He mainly drives during the night and sleeps during the day. He's 5'8". He weighs 215 pounds. 2 years ago, he was 190, gained 25 pounds. And he was on medicines for his blood pressure, a couple different medicines. He worked as a driver and driving in New York State. And I examined him, and he refused for me to examine his prostate, which is sad, but we repeated the PSA. His PSA had gone from 7.52 to 10.5, so it had jumped, and then it went to 15. So that's called PSA velocity, and PSA 15 is a pretty high PSA, not obviously the highest we've seen, but to go from 7.52 to 15 is doubling. So there's a doubling, high PSA velocity. And he did agree after discussions with him to get a biopsy. He had a Gleason 6 cancer, PSA 15, before any treatment. And he chose to be treated. So 6 years ago, he chose to be treated. This man, 57 years old, now he's 6 years older. And he came in this week. And why are we talking about him? Well, because his PSA is now zero, went from 15 with a Gleason 6 to zero with our treatment, with no radical surgery, no hormones, no chemo, only with radiation. And this is the work we do. We've treated 9,000 men for cure with prostate cancer, one of the largest experiences. We have a booklet about prostate cancer, a DVD about prostate cancer.

0: at 2 and 2 Choices. Many people come into our office. We're located near Times Square at 38th and Broadway. About 500,000 people a day are in our neighborhood, whether it's from Penn Station or Grand Central or Bryant Park or Times Square or Macy's. So if you're in our neighborhood and you want to pick up information, you're welcome to do it. 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We'll be right back.
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1: 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We're just a few steps from the Radio Surgery New York Cancer Treatment Center on Broadway and 38th Street. 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He was the first in New York with fractionated brain radiosurgery, and he's the first in America and in the Western Hemisphere with body radiosurgery. 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Hey, Dr. Lederman, we're back.
2: We are back. I want to talk about a man, really pretty dramatic story. 69-year-old man. He's single. He has a girlfriend. He has a sister. He has a child. He came to me earlier. He's born actually in Dominican Republic. He lives in Connecticut. He has a history of tonsil cancer. He had radiation at one of the biggest super-duper places in Connecticut. He had a kidney cancer, and they removed his kidney. And he comes to me with a second different cancer in his throat. So elsewhere, he was treated with radiation for a tonsil cancer. He went back to the super-duper big hospital with a piriform sinus cancer. And I should tell you, why is he getting all these cancers? Well, he's an ex-smoker. He has vascular disease. He has cardiac stents. He's diabetic, he's on insulin. If you see him, he looks healthy. He looks like a mountain of health. And so he started to have symptoms in his throat, pain and bleeding, and scans showed a piriform sinus cancer, which is kind of the other end of the throat, near the voice box. And he went to this super-duper big hospital in Connecticut, and he saw doctors there. And he saw throat doctors there and other doctors there and radiation doctors there. And they told him that they had to remove his tongue and remove his voice box. And he would never speak normally. And he'd have to have radical surgery on his right and left neck. And they said they had to do that because he already had prior radiation. And they were compelled to only offer radical surgery, removing his tongue.

0: and his voice box and his right neck and his left neck. And at that point, he called me up pretty much in a panic, asked if there was a chance we could help him. And he came down. He came to Radio Surgery New York, 1384 Broadway. I met with him, met with his wife, with his girlfriend and his sister and him. And we got scans. We got better scans. We got all the records from Connecticut. And we determined after extensive conversation and consideration and work and effort that we could offer second radiation treatment to his throat, which is the exact opposite that he was told at this big super-duper place in Connecticut where they wanted to do this radical surgery. You can imagine how he'd feel to remove the tongue and the voice box and the neck, to how incapacitated he'd be for the rest of his life. And he was very motivated to see me. His doctors in Connecticut would offer no chance, only radical surgery. And we treated him. And we treated him and did well. He had no side effects. He had no complications. He breezed through the treatment. Great treatment. Focused treatment, which is so different than standard radiation in general. And this is the work we do. And so he had three cancers. The kidney cancer, and sad to say, in Connecticut, they removed his kidney. If he'd come here, most probably we would have encouraged him, or at least spoken about keeping the kidney. We have a long experience treating kidney cancers non-invasively with no cutting and no bleeding. And so many people come to us with kidney cancers, which are often detected by some blood in the urine or abdominal pain or other symptoms. Also in smokers, smoking predisposes to kidney cancer. So we had kidney cancer was number one. He had tonsil cancer, number two, also related to smoking. Then he came to us with a piriform sinus cancer, cancer in the throat, which was very extensive. And he was treated. And then just this week, we got a new scan of him. And people often say, Dr. Lederman, do you follow up your patients? Do you get scans? I've been doing scans for almost 50 years. So it's a little bit crazy when people say, do you follow up your patient? We follow up every patient. We're not the police. We can't make you come here, but we give everyone a date and encourage people to come and tell people how important it is to come. And this man came. He's actually a very fine man and very devoted man. And so we got at one of the best places in New York City. We like the best places for imaging, so we can talk to the radiologists and communicate with the radiologists and compare new and old scans, which is invaluable, invaluable. And that's what we did, and we got a new scan. We got a PET scan of his body, and his cancer that we treated is in remission. There is no sign of this piriform sinus cancer, and there's no sign of the cancer in the lymph nodes anywhere else. But now he has his fourth smoking-related cancer. He has a new lung cancer that's totally unrelated to the other cancers, the kidney cancer, the tonsil cancer, and the piriform sinus. So he has four smoking-related cancers, and I met with him, and we spoke about all the options. I offered to have him seen by a thoracic surgeon to remove part of his lung, offered him to see a medical oncologist about chemotherapy, and he just did not want any chemotherapy. He did not want any surgery. He regrets the surgery he had on his kidney. He does not want to have part of his lung removed. He asked me, Dr. Lederman, do you treat lung cancer? And the answer is yes. We've been treating lung cancer for decades. We've treated thousands, almost 10,000 lung cancers, huge numbers with non-invasive treatment and high success where we attack the cancer. And we talked about all the options, local therapy, regional therapy, systemic therapy, surgery, chemo, radiation, multimodality therapy, different forms of radiation, even no therapy. And he was adamant he wanted to start ASAP. And we had the scans. We had all the necessary information. And he started. And he's now going through the treatment with no side effects. So four cancers in remission with us. No cutting, no bleeding from a piriform sinus, which elsewhere they wanted to take away his ability to eat normally and speak normally and breathe normally at one of the most fancy super duper places around. And here he was treated with non-invasive treatment. He's totally intact. His breathing is fine, his eating is fine, his weight is fine, he has no pain, no suffering, and he's now having his fourth cancer, separate cancer, being treated with radiosurgery, lung cancer here at Radiosurgery New York. How does it work? He walks in the door, we've created a stereotactic frame. We're obviously first in America and first in the Western Hemisphere, having treated 40,000 patients with high success where we attack the cancer. And we expect a high success treating him. And, of course, we're working for that and diligent and delicate and seeing him on a regular basis in just a few treatments. He has a high chance of success. And this is what we wish for him. And this is what we work for him. And this is what we offered him. And, of course, he was offered all the other options. And he chose our treatment. He was so happy about our treatment. And he's happy right now about his lung cancer treatment with no cutting, no bleeding, no suffering, no chemo, no hospitals, no incisions. This is our work, totally non-invasive treatment for throat cancer, lung cancer, kidney cancer, you name it. This is the work we do every day. And it's always best to meet in person. Sometimes people say, oh, let me just tell you in 1 minute what I have. No, it doesn't work that way. There's so many mistakes. Like the man in the wheelchair that came moribund. If you heard about him, most people would probably say it's time you go home and die. He was sent out from one of the biggest hospitals to die, and he came here in a wheelchair curled up, and now he's walking around having dinner. This is the work we do every day at 1384 Broadway. Broadway and 38th Street in the heart of New York City. I want to talk about a man. He's 70 years old, born in Jamaica. And Jamaican and Caribbeans have some of the highest cancer rates in the world. I met the ambassador from Jamaica. She said that Jamaica has the highest cancer rates for breast and prostate and others. And people always ask why, and it's not really known why. This man came to me with a prostate cancer stage T2, Gleason 7 cancer. And he has four living children, one deceased. He worked for the MTA. He had blood clots in both the right and left leg. He was on blood thinners. And during his workup, he was found to have prostate cancer. He had workup at one of the biggest hospitals in New York City. He was seen by one of the biggest urologists in New York City. He had multiple cores positive for cancer, both 4 plus 3 equals 7 and 3 plus 3 equals 6. So there's two ways of getting Gleason scores of 7. Gleason gave us an idea of how aggressive cancers would be, and he made a scale from 2 to 10, and everything more than 6, which is a midpoint, is more aggressive. Gleason 7 could be 3 plus 4. The first number is the dominant cancer, so 3 plus 4 is more favorable than 4 plus 3. He had 4 plus 3 cancer. He had 16 cores, and 6 showed cancer. He had an MRI. He had 13 ribs, which is kind of interesting, but he had no spread of the cancer. He was on blood thinners. He was urinating 3 times a night, and we offered him medicine to help him. And many men come just for a checkup for their urine, to know what their PSA is. And he had some urgency of urination in the daytime. He said he had no leakage, and I examined him, and on exam, he had an enlarged, firm T2 prostate cancer. His MRI was PI-RAD 4, so he had a Gleason 7, 4 plus 3, PI-RAD 4. Got a PET scan of him, and he's adamant about treatment. He was already scheduled for surgery. He saw a urologist. He put him on the schedule immediately, and he heard about surgery. He heard that when people have surgery, first of all, for Gleason 7 cancer, the best success is 60%. Ours is 90%, so it's 60% better. With surgery, most men lose the sexual function. Most men lose erections. Most men are adamant against that if they only knew better. Most men who have surgery have leakage of the urine, and many men have shortening of the penis with inferior results from curing the cancer. So this man heard about it. He was already scheduled for surgery elsewhere. He canceled the surgery at one of the biggest hospitals in New York City, came here, and now getting treatment here, and is very happy receiving non-invasive treatment, no cutting, no bleeding, no surgery, no radical surgery, with an expected 90% success versus 60%. It's very easy to see why men cancel their surgery when they come here, when they finally learn about all the options. And I believe men and their loved ones who come here learn more about prostate cancer than they were ever told before. I'm informed that every time I see a man with prostate cancer and their loved ones. So give us a call. We have booklets and DVDs about prostate cancer. This is the work that we do every day at 1384 Broadway. 9,000 men treated for cure. One of the largest experiences. This is the work we do. And we're happy to share our information and time with you. 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Gil, G-I-L, at R-S-N-Y dot O-R-G. My name is Dr. Lederman. We'll be right back.
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2: 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He was the first in New York with fractionated brain radiosurgery, and he's the first in America and in the Western Hemisphere with body radiosurgery. 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Hey, Dr. Lederman, we're back.
0: We are back. I want to talk about a man. He's almost the mirror image of the last patient. He's 69 years old. He's a black man from Jamaica. And I say that because in the black community, one in six black men will get prostate cancer. One in 23 will die of prostate cancer. It's the highest death rate from prostate cancer in America, in the black community, black American blacks, Caribbean blacks, people with family histories. And this man, I should say also, we treat men and women and children of every race and religion and creed and color. Why we talk about black? Because it's almost like an epidemic, and it's so prevalent. But every man, whether whatever, white, green, purple, whatever, can get prostate cancer. So this man's a 69-year-old black man from Jamaica. He's married. He has seven children. He has high blood pressure. He came to me just a few days ago. His PSA went up to 23. He had an MRI. His doctor offered a biopsy. He refused a biopsy. He had an MRI done at a very good center. He has nocturia, which means he wakes up three times a night to urinate. Daytime, he has slow urine and a weak stream, and he has urgency. He has to rush to the bathroom. And he had biopsies year ago, he said, which were negative. Years ago, not recent. He had no recent biopsy. He came with no records. We got the name of his doctor. We called for the records. He's on medicines for his blood pressure. He's never had treatment. He has no family history. He lives in Queens. He works for an auto company. I examined him. He had a markedly enlarged bilateral nodules. So he had huge nodules and huge firmness, a rock-hard prostate. And, well, he did allow me to get a PSA. And his PSA, in just a short time, went from 23 to 32. Remember, PSA is prostatic-specific antigen. Normal is 4. So when you have a PSA of 4, it means you've got a 25% chance of having cancer. When it gets to 10, you have 35%. When it gets to 20, you have 50% chance. This man, in a short time, went from 23 to 32. And we talked about getting a biopsy, and he refused. He's adamant against any biopsy. And so you could say, why do people end up dying of prostate cancer? About 40,000 men a year in America die of prostate cancer. Well, here's an example. He's known about it for some time. He's gotten PSAs. His PSA recently was 32. He was having all kinds of symptoms, waking up at night to urinate, slow urine, leaking urine, urgency. He has a rock-hard prostate with nodules. His PSA went from 23 to 32. And he still refuses any treatment, any workup. Why is he here? So I spoke to him about it. I spoke to him about his chance to save his life. We have plenty of men who have higher PSAs and are cancer-free years later. This man is refusing all testing and all biopsies. And it's so sad. So you can say, what can you do? Sometimes I have callers like you who say, oh, they told their friend to come and see Dr. Lederman, maybe you have a second chance, and the friend won't come in, and the caller is so upset, he's trying to give advice, helpful advice, or she's trying to give helpful advice, and the friend just doesn't take it. And we'll remember Abraham Lincoln 150 years ago. He said, you could lead a horse to water, but you can't make him drink. And that's a little bit like this man. You can lead him to water, tell him how terrible the PSA is, how rapidly it's rising, how high it is, how big his prostate is, how many symptoms he has, and still he's declining any treatment, and even a biopsy, which is so easy nowadays. So this is the work we do. We hope he'll change his mind. We'll hope he comes back. We hope he'll take the bull by the horns and say, hey, I want to save my life. I want my chance. I'm going to come with you, Dr. Lederman. This is the work that we do every day, and we spend a lot of time with men and women and children from around the world. And we're talking about a man who's 79 years old. He's one of the heirs, one of the biggest department store chains in America. He came to me, was seen by other doctors. His PSA was 4.55. His A1C was 6.2. He was waking up twice a night to urinate. He was an ex-smoker. He lost 35 pounds, which is always worrisome. He went from 185 to 150. And he was on medicines for his cholesterol and for his stomach. He had a history of a hernia and angioplasty and cardiac stents. He had LASIK for his eyes and cataracts. And he had multiple myocardial infarctions. And now he works at Madison Square Garden. And he's one of the heirs to one of the biggest department store chains in America. I examined him. He had a large prostate, 35-pound weight loss. And he came with no biopsy, nothing. And we found a Gleason 7 cancer. He got a biopsy just days ago, and he wants to be treated. Of course, we're staging him up. But the best way to know if cancer's traveled is to get the MRI, get a PET scan, get a bone scan. This is the work that we do every day. And so for a Gleason 7 PSA 4.55, we would expect about a 90% success rate with us, with our special treatment and the stereotactic frame. It's totally different than standard radiation. Is about 60%, radical surgery or robotic surgery, about 60%. So there's lots of reasons for this man, heir to one of the biggest department stores chain in America, active men wanting to be treated and agreeing to be treated. And this is the work that we do every day. And of course, we follow up patients for the rest of their life. This is the work we do every day at 1384 Broadway. Broadway and 38th Street in the heart of New York City. And I want to take just a minute to talk about Stephen from Connecticut, who's probably listening now. He came, if you remember, 5.5 years ago, almost 6 years ago, actually. His PSA went from 3 to 4 to 6, then to 58 in January 2020. A week later, it was 62. He was calling his doctor, he's calling his primary, he's calling his urologist. No one would answer his phone. And then he remembered Dr. Lederman on the radio, and he came down urgently on January 30th, 2020, so many years ago. He had no family history. He worked for some of the biggest companies in the world. I examined him. He had a nodular prostate. We repeated the PSA. It was 90. We staged him up. We found cancer in the lymph nodes. He had stage 4 cancer years ago, and now he was treated and was very successfully treated. Now, almost 6 years later, his PSA is still in the zero range, and he's probably listening today and listening to these stories about other men who just refuse all their treatment. So to Steve, thank you for your trust, and thank you for your love. And he's a very kind gentleman. He's got a beautiful wife and a beautiful life, and thanks to him trusting, his PSA now, years later, is still in the zero range. So if you have questions, give us a call. 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God bless you. And see you when you wish and if you wish.
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10: It's 72 degrees at 1 o'clock. Good morning, I'm Andrew Whitman. Horse-drawn carriage is set to return to Central Park later today, just days after an 18-year-old tourist was killed in a crash.
11: Advocates and lawmakers are renaming existing legislation after the teen tourist, with City Councilman Christopher Marte saying several cities like Philadelphia have already banned horse-drawn carriages.
12: And what's more nostalgic and historic than the old town in Philadelphia? And if they had the political courage and the wherewithal to ban it, we can do it here in Central Park as well.
11: The city council holds a hearing next month on a bill that would permanently ban horse carriages across New York City, while horse carriage drivers are undergoing fresh training. Natalie Migliori, WOR News.
10: Today is primary day in New York. Big primaries and congressional races in the city, the Hudson Valley, and Long Island. Polls will be open from 6 to 9. The U.S. Supreme Court reinstating a murder conviction in the 1979 Lower Manhattan disappearance of Eton Pates.
13: Pedro Hernandez was convicted in 2017 of kidnapping and murdering the six-year-old boy, but an appeals court granted Hernandez a new trial due to a trial error by a judge. Well, the Supreme Court just reversed that lower court's decision for a new trial and brought back the murder conviction. Hernandez's lawyer tells the New York Times he's disappointed because he firmly believes an innocent man's in jail for a crime he did not commit. Hernandez previously admitted to luring Eton Pates into a Soho basement in 1979. I'm Scott Pringle, WOR News.
10: Governor Hochul looking to bring the Winter Olympics back to New York.
14: New York City Deputy Mayor for Economic Justice Julie Hsu is one of the officials serving on the committee.
15: I think what we are demonstrating is that we can host big events. We're starting early. For planning.
14: Hochul noted that the recent dual Milan-Cortina game showed what the competition looks like spanned over two cities, with the governor saying Lake Placid and New York City are uniquely fit to host. Lake Placid hosted the 1980 Winter Olympics, and New York City entered a bid to host the 2012 Summer Games that ended up going to London. I'm Liz Radabali, WOR News.
10: 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New Jersey sets the stage for FIFA World Cup 26. 8 epic matches, including the final. Come for the game, stay for the wow. New Jersey, where the world meets its match. 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
10: In sports, Yankees lose in Detroit 5-3. Gerrit Cole tagged for 5 runs in 4 1/3. Series continues tonight. Mets rained out at Citi Field. Day-night split doubleheader today. First pitch 1 p.m. World Cup, Argentina blanks Austria. 2 more goals for Lionel Messi. France shuts out Iraq. Norway bests Senegal. United States has clinched top spot in their group with a game to spare. U.S. versus Turkey a Thursday night. First elimination game, opponent TBD, 1 week from tomorrow. 44-year-old Serena Williams will play solo at Wimbledon and play doubles with her older sister Venus.
23: Here's your WOR Weather Channel forecast. Still could be soggy in spots overnight. Flood watch continues. Showers, a few thunderstorms. Locally heavy rain in places. Lows in the upper 60s. Watch for pounding of water on the roads. Some scattered showers and storms possible throughout Tuesday. Won't rain everywhere and it won't rain all day, but some heavy downpours are still possible. Highs in the mid-70s. Tuesday night, things begin to clear out after some evening clouds. A low of 64. And a sun-filled Wednesday, a high of 84. I'm meteorologist Mark Thibodeau from the Weather Channel on 710 WOR.
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1: 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We're going to get into who was Jesus in a moment, if he was who he says.

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9: It's 72 degrees at 2 o'clock. Good morning, I'm Andrew Whitman. Today is primary day in New York. Polls open from 6 till 9. Mayor Mamdani encouraging New Yorkers to get out and vote.
10: Mamdani was asked about why he thinks voter turnout is lower than last year for early voting.
11: Make sure that you cast your ballot. I also will not blame New Yorkers because they're too busy trying to make ends meet in the nation's most expensive city to be able to think about the problems not of today but of tomorrow and the leaders that could resolve them.
10: The mayor adds when he was running, he was not competing with the Knicks playoff run or the World Cup. New York City's Board of Elections estimates around 173,000 people already cast votes during the early voting period. I'm Scott Pringle, WOR News.
9: Some key congressional primaries ahead of the midterms today in the city, Long Island, and in the Hudson Valley. Horse-drawn carriages now set to return to Central Park today, just days after an 18-year-old tourist was killed in the crash.
12: Boulder City Council is set to hold a hearing next month on a bill that would permanently ban horse carriages in New York City. Horse carriage drivers are undergoing fresh training so rides can resume. Advocates reacting.
13: Because they don't actually care. They just want their money that they get from running the business.
14: They don't care. It's a matter of compassion, the heart.
12: Union officials say the training will cover how to secure and maintain control of a carriage horse, but advocates say no amount of training can prevent a horse from getting spooked and taking off. Natalie Migliori, WOR News.
9: Jets cornerback Geno Smith accused of assault and battery. Big push in Trenton to help turn vacant New Jersey malls into new housing a lot faster.
15: The legislation would bypass zoning restrictions, making it easier to convert the properties. Democratic State Senator Benji Wimberly is one of the sponsors of the bill, and she said New Jersey needs at least 200,000 more housing units. Wimberly said vacant malls are an ideal space for housing. Several conversion projects are already underway across the Garden State, including at Monmouth Mall and East Brunswick Mall. I'm Liz Radabali, WOR News.
9: 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New Jersey sets the stage for FIFA World Cup 26. 8 epic matches, including the final, come for the game, stay for the wow. New Jersey, where the world meets its match. 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
9: In sports, Yankees lose in Detroit 5-3. Gerrit Cole tagged for 5 runs in 4 1/3. Series continues tonight. Mets rained out at Citi Field. Day-night split doubleheader today. First pitch 1 p.m. World Cup Argentina blanks Austria. 2 more goals for Lionel Messi. France shuts out Iraq. Norway bests Senegal. Algeria tops Jordan. United States has clinched top spot in their group with a game to spare. U.S. versus Turkey, a Thursday night first elimination game, opponent TBD, 1 week from tomorrow. 44-year-old Serena Williams will play solo at Wimbledon and play doubles with her older sister Venus.
19: Here's your WOR Weather Channel forecast. Flood watch continues for the area overnight. Showers and a few thunderstorms. Some of the rainfall could be heavy, causing some ponding of water on the roads. A low of 68, another half inch to maybe inch of rain. A few scattered showers and storms possible throughout Tuesday. Coverage getting less, though, as the day goes on. High 76. We got that sunshine back by Wednesday. Low 64, a high of 84. I'm meteorologist Mark Thibodeau from the Weather Channel on 710 WOR.
9: 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I'm Andrew Whitman on 710 WOR.

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11: It's 73 degrees at 3 o'clock. Good morning, I'm Andrew Whitman. Horse-drawn carriages set to return to Central Park later today, just days after an 18-year-old tourist was killed in a crash.
12: Advocates and lawmakers are renaming existing legislation after the teen tourist, with City Councilman Christopher Marte saying several cities, like Philadelphia, have already banned horse-drawn carriages.
13: And what's more nostalgic and historic than the old town in Philadelphia? And if they had the political courage and the wherewithal to ban it, we can do it here in Central Park as well.
12: The city council holds a hearing next month on a bill that would permanently ban horse carriages across New York City, while horse carriage drivers are undergoing fresh training. Natalie Migliori, WOR News.
11: Today is primary day in New York. Big primaries and congressional races in the city, the Hudson Valley, and Long Island. Polls will be open from 6 till 9. The U.S. Supreme Court reinstating a murder conviction in the 1979 Lower Manhattan disappearance of Eton Pates.
14: Pedro Hernandez was convicted in 2017 of kidnapping and murdering the six-year-old boy, but an appeals court granted Hernandez a new trial due to a trial error by a judge. Well, the Supreme Court just reversed that lower court's decision for a new trial and brought back the murder conviction. Hernandez's lawyer tells the New York Times he's disappointed because he firmly believes an innocent man's in jail for a crime he did not commit. Hernandez previously admitted to luring Eton Pates into a Soho basement in 1979. I'm Scott Pringle, WOR News.
11: Governor Hochul looking to bring the Winter Olympics back to New York.
15: New York City Deputy Mayor for Economic Justice Julie Hsu is one of the officials serving on the committee.
16: I think what we are demonstrating is that we can host big events. We're starting early for planning.
15: Hochul noted that the recent dual Milan-Cortina game showed what the competition looks like spanned over two cities, with the governor saying Lake Placid and New York City are uniquely fit to host. Lake Placid hosted the 1980 Winter Olympics, and New York City entered a bid to host the 2012 Summer Games that ended up going to London. I'm Liz Radabali, WOR News.
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11: In sports, Yankees lose in Detroit 5-3. Garrett Cole tagged for 5 runs in 4 1/3. Series continues tonight. Mets rained out at Citi Field. Day-night doubleheader today. First pitch 1 p.m. World Cup, Argentina blanks Austria. 2 more goals for Lionel Messi. France shuts down Iraq. Norway bests Senegal. Algeria tops Jordan. United States has clinched top spot in their group with a game to spare. U.S. versus Turkey Thursday night. First elimination game, opponent TBD, 1 week from tomorrow. 44-year-old Serena Williams will play solo at Wimbledon and play doubles with her older sister Venus.
20: Here's your WOR Weather Channel forecast. Still could be soggy in spots overnight. Flood watch continues. Showers, a few thunderstorms. Locally heavy rain in places. Lows in the upper 60s. Watch for pounding of water on the roads. Some scattered showers and storms possible throughout Tuesday. Won't rain everywhere and it won't rain all day, but some heavy downpours are still possible. Highs in the mid-70s. Tuesday night, things begin to clear out after some evening clouds. A low of 64 and a sun-filled Wednesday, a high of 84. I'm meteorologist Mark Thibodeau from the Weather Channel on 710 WOR.
11: Next news at 4, bulletins at once. Wake up with Curtis Sliwa and Larry Menti in the morning, weekday 6 till 10. I'm Andrew Whitman on 710 WOR. Coming.

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6: What's happening, fellow sports fans? It's Andy West. Let's take a look back on this day in sports history, June 23rd. We'll start off today back in 1917 in one of baseball's greatest relief efforts. Ernie Shore of the Boston Red Sox relieved pitcher Babe Ruth with nobody out and a man on first in the first inning. The runner was caught stealing, and Shore retired all 26 batters he faced to win the game 4-0 over Washington. Babe Ruth had walked Eddie Foster to open the game and was ejected just after because he was arguing with umpire Brick Owens. Jumping ahead today in 1984, Chicago's Ryne Sandberg hit two late-inning home runs off St. Louis Cardinals pitcher Bruce Sutter to tie the game twice as the Cubs went on to win 12-11 in 11 innings. Sandberg led off the ninth inning with a solo home run to tie the game 9-9, then hit a two-run, two-out homer in the 10th to tie the game at 11. Also of note, Willie McGee hit for the cycle and drove in six runs for the Cardinals. And today in 2005, Tim Duncan comes up huge in the second half and is chosen Finals MVP. And Manu Ginobili has another breakthrough performance to lead the San Antonio Spurs past the Detroit Pistons 81-74 in Game 7 of the NBA Finals.
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9: Good morning, I'm Andrew Whitman. This is primary day in New York. Polls open from 6 till 9. Mayor Mamdani encouraging New Yorkers to get out there and vote.
10: Mamdani was asked about why he thinks voter turnout is lower than last year for early voting.
11: Make sure that you cast your ballot. I also will not blame New Yorkers because they're too busy trying to make ends meet in the nation's most expensive city to be able to think about the problems not of today but of tomorrow and the leaders that could resolve them.
10: The mayor adds when he was running, he was not competing with a Knicks playoff run or the World Cup. New York City's Board of Elections estimates around 173,000 people already cast votes during the early voting period. I'm Scott Pringle, WOR News.
9: Some key congressional primaries ahead of the midterms today in the city, Long Island, and in the Hudson Valley. Horse-drawn carriages set to return to Central Park today, just days after an 18-year-old tourist was killed in a crash.
12: Boulder City Council is set to hold a hearing next month on a bill that would permanently ban horse carriages in New York City. Horse carriage drivers are undergoing fresh training so rides can resume. Advocates reacting.
13: Because they don't actually care. They just want their money that they get from running the business.
14: They don't care. It's a matter of compassion, the heart.
12: Union officials say the training will cover how to secure and maintain control of a carriage horse, but advocates say no amount of training can prevent a horse from getting spooked and taking off. Natalie Migliori, WOR News.
9: Jets QB Geno Smith accused of assault and battery. New push in Trenton to help turn vacant New Jersey malls into new housing a lot faster.
15: The legislation would bypass zoning restrictions, making it easier to convert the properties. Democratic State Senator Benji Wimberly is one of the sponsors of the bill, and she said New Jersey needs at least 200,000 more housing units. Wimberly said vacant malls are an ideal space for housing. Several conversion projects are already underway across the Garden State, including at Monmouth Mall and East Brunswick Mall. I'm Liz Radabali, WOR News.
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9: In sports, Yankees lose in Detroit 5-3. Gerrit Cole tagged for 5 runs in 4 1/3. Series continues tonight. Mets rained out at Citi Field. Day-night split doubleheader today. First pitch 1 p.m. World Cup, Argentina blanks Austria. 2 more goals for Lionel Messi. France shuts out Iraq. Norway bests Senegal. Algeria tops Jordan. United States has clinched top spot in their group with a game to spare. U.S. versus Turkey, a Thursday night, first elimination game, opponent TBD, 1 week from tomorrow. 44-year-old Serena Williams going to play solo at Wimbledon and play doubles with her older sister, Venus.
20: Here's your WOR Weather Channel forecast. Flood watch continues for the area overnight. Showers and a few thunderstorms. Some of the rainfall could be heavy, causing some ponding of water on the roads. A low of 68, another half inch to maybe inch of rain. A few scattered showers and storms possible throughout Tuesday. Coverage getting less, though, as the day goes on. High 76. We got that sunshine back by Wednesday. Low 64, a high of 84. I'm meteorologist Mark Thibodeau from the Weather Channel on 710 WOR.
9: Next news in 54 minutes, bulletins at once. 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I'm Andrew Whitman on 710 WOR.

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1: Lionel Messi is now the all-time leading goal scorer in World Cup history. The Argentine forward scoring two goals on Monday against Austria, surpassing Germany's Miroslav Klose on the men's side and Brazil's Marta on the women's side to set the record with 18 goals. Argentina with a 2-0 victory. France's Kylian Mbappe is right behind him. He scored two goals on Monday against Iraq to jump up to 16 all-time, just two away from Messi. France with the win 3-0. And Norway's Erling Haaland getting two goals of his own in Norway's 3-2 win against Senegal. That's your sports on the Fox News Rundown. Tony Genualdo, Fox News.
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3: The European leagues, people love them. Now, if you want to ingrain the NBA into that, work with them, as I assume they would, then maybe it would work. Or do you want East, Central, West? Do you want to put in a East, Central, West, Europe? American players, European players. I think personally it would be very fun if you just had all European players playing in a division that competes in the NBA. That would kind of sort of answer a lot of questions about development. People now say the NBA has players in it from the United States that aren't developed nearly as well as they are in Europe because of the system. The system in Europe is they identify a young player, they put him in academies, they get education, better education than these clown shows of public schools that we have here in the United States that are trying to tell you that girls can be dudes and dudes can be girls and whatever else they're telling them. For Outkicks, don't at me. I'm Dan Dokich, and this is Fox News Rundown.
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7: New York Mayor Zohran Mamdani used the blue and orange of the New York Knicks last year in much of his campaign material. And heading into today's primary in Gotham, all of the socialists running seem to be sporting the now NBA champ Knicks logo for their own branding. It's a very troubling trend. We've seen this phenomenon recently in Los Angeles as well, with GOP mayoral candidate Spencer Pratt rocking campaign gear based on the Dodgers baseball logo. Not only is this not merely playful, not only is it divisive, it's also deeply un-American. In Europe and South America, especially in soccer, pro teams often represent a political or religious split in the region. In Spain, Barcelona is a team of the left, Real Madrid of the right. In Scotland, Celtic is Catholic, Rangers is Protestant, and their craziest fans, called ultras, have often clashed violently. The point is that in America's 150 years of professional sports, our teams have never become avatars for political ideologies or parties, and as a result, sports still have a unique ability to bring cities and regions together. Part of the reason American sports have avoided this fate's pure geography. In Europe, major cities have as many as 10 pro soccer teams, catering to different demographics. In Cincinnati, it doesn't matter if you're MAGA or Maoist, you're rooting for the Bengals. So when Democratic socialists try to co-opt the Knicks, or Pratt does so with the Dodgers, it undermines one of the last things that truly brings us all together. If a politician is a die-hard fan of a team, as Rudy Giuliani was of the Yankees, that's one thing. It's part of the bio. But in Mamdani's case, despite his current zeal, just a year ago, he couldn't tell the difference between a New York Knick and a shaving cut. On the other hand, it's obvious that Mamdani's lifelong love of Arsenal's soccer team is quite genuine, if somewhat amusing, since Arsenal is not only considered a political establishment team, but also one with a strong Jewish fan base. The simple fact of the matter is that the New York Knicks have nothing to do with progressive politics, and the LA Dodgers have nothing to do with the political frustrations of Angelenos. It's just sports, which in some ways is more important than politics. As a Philadelphia Eagles fan, when I see a Dallas Cowboys jersey, I want to feel the simple, pure hatred for that horrid symbol that my parents and theirs before them felt. I don't want it sullied by politics like some European. So please, politicians, from progressives to Pratt, give it a rest with turning our beloved sports franchises into competing tabloid newspapers. Leave us this one pure thing that we can share. I promise there will be plenty left to argue over. This is David Marcus, Fox News digital columnist and author of Charade, The COVID Lies That Crushed a Nation.
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15: It's 72 degrees at 6 o'clock. Good morning, I'm Daria Albinger. Talks continue between the U.S. and Iran, which could lead to a permanent peace deal. The most immediate concern, making sure the Strait of Hormuz stays open. Retired Undersecretary of State and Marine Colonel Steve Ganyard says the U.S. could have negotiated harder.
16: The U.S. did have alternatives. The president made a political decision that said, we've just got to get this thing done. And so this is why we had so little leverage. And at least some people in Washington are disappointed with the outcome.
15: Vice President Vance left Geneva where the talks are taking place. He says there is a good foundation in place. The carriage horses will be back in Central Park today. Drivers had mandatory refresher training yesterday. And a vigil was held in Central Park for Ramanch Mahajin, the 18-year-old who was killed last week when a carriage flipped. The polls are open across New York on this primary day, and one of the races that's getting a lot of attention is for a congressional seat in the Hudson Valley.
17: There are five Democrats on the ballot in New York's 17th district, which includes all of Rockland and Putnam counties, plus northern Westchester and parts of Dutchess. Polling and fundraising suggest a three-way race between Rockland legislator Beth Davidson, Biden national security official Kate Conley, and Tarrytown trustee Effie Phillips Staley. The winner faces incumbent Mike Lawler. The Republican beat progressive Mondaire Jones by 6 points 2 years ago, but won his first election in 2022 by less than 2,000 votes. Andrew Whitman, WOR News.
15: Here in the city, a lot of people voted early. At last count, more than 170,000. That includes Mayor Mamdani, who cast his ballot on Saturday. He's been campaigning for several Democratic Socialist candidates. Well, it isn't just primary day here and in a number of other states. It's Prime Day across the country. Amazon's yearly shopping extravaganza is underway, and this year it runs through Friday. WOR News Time, 6:02.
18: I'm Bernie Butter with your WOR traffic. I got a serious crash in Linden, completely shutting down 109 northbound between Willow Glade Road and 278. This crash involves a box truck. It is on the center divider. And on the southbound side, you got a couple lanes blocked as well, directly across from that crash. In Ramsey, Route 17, southbound into Crescent Avenue, a couple lanes are blocked. Reportedly an overturned vehicle accident on that stretch of southbound 17. And a tree fell on the northbound Henrietson Parkway by Dyckman Street with at least one lane blocked. There, the outbound Gowanus is going to be slow as you head into Hamilton Avenue, the stall. And now you got a stall BQE eastbound at Atlantic Ave. This report is sponsored by rockauto.com. 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
20: I'm meteorologist Ray Stajic with the WOR forecast from the Weather Channel. For the most part, we'll see less in terms of rainfall today, but still a few showers, thunder showers around. Still some flood warnings to our north and northwest. And in between, a lot of clouds around. Looks like the numbers will stay in the low 70s, about 72 today. Tonight, chance of a shower early. Finally, we clear. Comfortable overnight lows will be in the low 60s in and around the city. Outlying areas will be cooler. Setting us up for a beautiful Wednesday, sunshine 85, Thursday, sunshine and low 80s. Right now, 71 at WOR.
15: The Yankees lost in Detroit 5-3. The series continues tonight. The Mets were rained out at Citi Field. They'll have a day-night split doubleheader tomorrow. At the World Cup, Argentina beat Austria, France shut out Iraq, Norway best Senegal, and Algeria topped Jordan. Next game for the U.S. isn't going to matter. They're in the knockout round. They take on Turkey Thursday night. They've already been eliminated. Next news, 6:30 bulletins at once. I'm Daria Albinger on 710 WOR.
21: This is Curtis Sliwa and Larry Minty in the morning. 710 WOR.
22: Oh, the rain yesterday. It felt like being like Vikings, those Norwegian fans just rowing the long boats. But I had a very little distance to travel from our studios here, iHeart, to where I reside with Nancy and the Upper West Side. But, Larry, you had to go out the door. Obviously, Natalie, you had to go out the door because you had to get out of here as the city was in lockdown for the World Cup. So how did it go for the both of you?
1: It was no problem yesterday because the World Cup was at night. We should remind people real quick that the polls have opened in New York, by the way, for the primaries, and it was really low voting, 5% early voting. So if you're going to vote, get out and vote today. But as far as the rain goes, it was fine. As far as the World Cup goes, it was fine because it was a nighttime game. I don't know what rush hour was like. Because I got out of here early. Have you heard any reports of what the rush was like yesterday?
2: You know, I have to go look into that. I'm not sure if it was really impacted like the first time. People stayed away, especially since it was a Monday. You know, that helps.
1: Today, traffic was light coming in. I mean, it was lighter than normal. It was really, really light. Maybe because of the World Cup, the problem last time, they heard there was another game and people just decided to stay home.
2: Well, Thursday, there's an afternoon game, 4 o'clock. So things are going to get tricky here in the city early.
1: The last time they had, it was a 3 o'clock game the last time, I think. And the last time they had an early game, getting out of here was a nightmare. And I left early that day. I left it a little bit after 10. And it was, took me a half hour. It normally takes me about 10 minutes to get out of the city. It took me a half hour to get out of the city. So be prepared on Thursday because it sounds like that's going to be the problem day. But yesterday, no problem because it was a later game.
22: All right, so I don't understand this. Giant games, Jet games, Taylor Swift, other concerts. They fill up MetLife Stadium. And sometimes they have it day after day, the concerts, day after day. What was Taylor Swift there for like 8 straight days? And they never have these kinds of problems. But they seem to be creating a problem.
1: Yeah, absolutely.
2: I agree. Because absolutely. Once again, you can't drive there. So why should there be traffic?
1: Because he wants to, and I say he, the mayor, Mamdani, who's treating like this like he's 8 years old, and he's so excited the World Cup is coming to his town. It really isn't. It's in New Jersey, but according to him, it's in New York. He wants to clear all of the streets, and he wants to clear one of the lanes of the tunnel for all of the buses, because more important than you and me are the people that are coming to see the World Cup.
22: And remember, they're getting on buses. I saw there was buses today taking people out. Because remember, with Norway's victory last night, they have to go up, I think, to Boston to play the French. So I'm going to miss my newfound Norwegian friends. We'll get to that momentarily. But they were already loading onto the buses. So it's very well organized. You're either taking a bus out there from the city if you're staying in Manhattan, or you're taking New Jersey Transit, which nobody else can take. You know, for so many hours in a given day. And then once the game is over, nobody's going to be hanging around MetLife Stadium. There's nothing to keep you there. So you're going to want to come back to the city where there's still activity. And yet they're treating this, especially 42nd Street. I've never seen this before. Natalie, you commented on this. 42nd Street is closed.
2: Closed.
1: But that's not the only one. A lot of the other streets, 33rd for a couple of blocks, 32nd for a couple of blocks. I mean, it is a nightmare. And then there's cops, as I took the last time I went down there, thinking, oh, I'll just take a turn. I'll get off of this. There's cops standing blocking off streets.
2: I kept thinking to myself, this is a World Cup. Could you imagine if there was an Olympics here? And oh-ho!
22: We'll talk about
2: that later.
22: Yeah, we can agree that there's less traffic coming in, right? Less traffic leaving now after the first. What about all the congestion pricing? How is the state and the city going to make up for that? Less people coming in, right? Less congestion pricing. Somebody's got to pay for the differential, and you know that's going to be us, the taxpayers.
1: I wonder how much the city and the businesses in the city are making. I'm wondering why they haven't released any of that yet, because I heard from Philadelphia the restaurants are up 80%. So there must be a lot of people pouring into the businesses and restaurants in New York, and there must be a lot of money coming in. Hotels, too.
2: But there are some businesses in New Jersey, say in Secaucus, they're dying for business because people aren't coming because all the road closures, the local closures. So there's a diner out there, and their business has been way down.
22: Technically, you can walk to MetLife Stadium. technically, but they're not promoting that. Like parking in Hohokus, you know, where there used to be the pig farms, and walk over there. It'd be a hell of a lot cheaper.
1: There's a Scottish guy online that walked all the way from Manhattan to the. Did you see him?
2: Yeah, because
1: he was told you can't walk, and he said, well, I can walk anywhere.
22: Of course.
2: It's also, you know, the way you have to walk, it's like 7 or 8 miles. And then you got to get back. So it's not really doable.
1: Well, he did it.
2: Yeah. But then you can't get in. You can't get that close.
1: Oh, no. He went there and touched the fence and then turned around and walked back just to show that he could do it. Anything to go viral. But
22: that is interesting. You brought up Philly had the rain delay at their game yesterday. It was the French who won. They're one of the favorites with their star, Mbappe, who was with James Corden in that car singing songs. So this guy's already a star here in America, along with Messi of Argentina. But the real big star, the one that Madison Avenue loves, and they want him to win with Norway on Friday against the favorite French, is Haaland. Haaland is like, man, he is a Viking. And all of these Norwegians who are spending money, I must say, I was walking around Times Square. Man, they're jammed into the saloons, bars, the restaurants. And I'm wondering, so I figured, let me take time to ingratiate myself to the Norwegians, because I already had problems with the Argentines wanting to fight the Algerians. Argentines don't strike me as very friendly towards dark-skinned people. Just an observation that I'm making. And the French, you know, they're just arrogant to begin with. But the Norwegians... You know how I ingratiated myself? I went up to him, and I said, why do you wear those horned hats? It's because you Americans expect Vikings wore horned hats. I said, you know the Vikings never wore horned hats. He goes, how did you know? Then I talked about my dad being a merchant seaman, calling them squareheads. Oh, that's a term of endearment, because they were the best seamen. And boy, they got money. You know, they discovered oil and natural gas off their coast in 1969. They have the biggest wealth fund in the world, bigger than the Saudis, bigger than the UAE. I'm talking to them. How do you afford this? Oh, I'm on Social Security. What do you get each year? About $75,000. What? They can take a year off from work for raising their kids, man or woman. I mean, it's like no wonder why they got the money to spend.
1: Yeah, I've been there twice. They're the happiest people in the world. My wife is Norwegian.
22: Oh, she is.
1: Stensland. Yeah, Stensland. And she is one of the nicest people I've ever met. All my life I thought to myself, she's the nicest. I got so lucky. She's just so incredibly nice.
2: She is. And she has a Viking hat.
22: She does. And you know, the interesting thing is the Norwegians say, you know, we're not part of the European Union, which is a benefit because then you can't just travel all over Europe. See, if you're part of the European Union, you're free to go wherever you want. So let's say you come into Greece. I want to go to Germany. Hey, no borders. But Norway is not part of the European Union. So basically, it's like 6 million Norwegians. Free health care. I mean, other than the food, which I got to tell you, Larry, sucks. You know, Lutefisk Fiskeball. And even they admitted, oh, we love the food here in New York. You know, our food isn't the best.
1: No, when I was there, what do they eat? They eat moose. And like everything moose. There, yeah, it's like, I don't want to eat Bullwinkle, you know, while I'm there. But there was moose was a big one. There's another one, something else that they eat that we would turn our backs on. But look at Curtis knowing the players in the World Cup. I think he's becoming a fan.
2: I think so.
22: Well,
1: that's amazing.
22: Look, because I'm walking around Times Square in order to trigger off conversation, you have to know just the basics.
1: So you love the World Cup now?
22: No, I don't.
1: Oh, yes, you
22: I
1: do.
22: Want them
1: I mean,
22: to leave.
1: To
22: the Norwegians are leaving the boss, and then they're going to play France, I think, at 3 p.m. On Friday.
2: Curtis, your favorite player, he plays for Man City. That's the team that my family roots for. So you could join
22: Manchester City?
2: Yes.
22: I think he started playing as a 15-year-old. That's Haaland, right? Haaland. By the way, he went to train with the Chicago Bears. They thought, oh, he's going to go become a Bear because he's huge. He could be a middle linebacker. No, he goes, I just wanted to get tougher and rougher. He'll knock out guys right there on the soccer pitch. You know, they'll give him a red card. Okay, he's off. And the crowd will cheer him. And then they all row like they're Vikings. So they're rowing in the stands. They're rowing in Times Square. I saw them rowing in the subways yesterday. Who the hell in their right mind would sit on the floor of a subway car and start rowing? And all the people.
1: The Norwegians.
22: Mostly yeah. Black and Hispanics were cheering them on. They were going, row, row, row, like row, row, row your boat gently down the stream. Wow, those Norwegians really have bonded with New Yorkers.
1: Yeah, and they all celebrate that way. Did you see and notice when they score a goal, they'll all start rowing in the stands. I don't know what that means, but they all love to row. By the way, you mentioned all these players. How about, I mean, the most famous player still. He might not be the best player right now. Is still Messi. And
2: he was amazing last night.
1: Isn't he incredible?
2: Night.
1: Yeah, he is the guy the whole world knows.
2: Two goals last night. He now has the record of the most goals in a World Cup, you know, all World Cups.
22: You know how he came to our attention was those Turkish airline commercials. Remember when Erdogan was promoting Turkish Airlines and they'd have Kobe Bryant and Messi, Kobe Bryant and Messi. Because America really didn't know much about Messi, but there were so many of those commercials. And you say, wow, who's this guy with Kobe Bryant? You know, was the best in the NBA. And then you learn more about Messi. He's kicking the soccer ball around. He's tossing the basketball with Kobe Bryant. And then that's when I began to realize who and Messi is the favorite player of my youngest son, Hunter. Oh, Messi.
1: He's a lot of favorite players. A lot of people love him. Go to the iHeartRadio app and leave us a talk back. You could win a Curtis Lewa and Larry Menti in the Morning t-shirt, which is going to be awarded every day to our favorite talk back of the morning. And while you're on the free iHeartRadio app, be sure to set a preset for 710 WOR. And don't forget, the best talk back of the week takes home a Sea Crane radio. Sea Crane radios that work when it matters most. So, World Cup, what about Lake Placid Olympics? It's a possibility, and I'm not talking about years ago. I'm talking about coming up. Plus, a chance to see the Beach Boys at 8:25.
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18: I'm Bernie Bider with the WOR traffic. In Linden, everything's closed. It's a bad crash involving a box truck. 109 northbound, you're shut. Willow Glade Road into 278. And southbound, two lanes are blocked directly across from the crash as well. In Ramsey, it's an overturned vehicle. A couple of lanes blocked on Route 17 southbound into Lake Street. And if you're on the Bell Parkway eastbound, you're going to see company into Cross Bay Boulevard. That's a crash. You also have delays coming off the inbound Gowanus back from just about 38th Street up to the BQE eastbound into Atlantic Avenue. A stalled vehicle blocks the right lane on the outbound Gowanus by the Bell Merge. There's a stalled vehicle there along the right side, and that is slow heading through Industry City at this point. So both directions of the Gowanus heavy by 38th Street. Our next traffic update's in 15 minutes. Now let's take a look at the WOR Weather Channel forecast.
0: We'll get the front through eventually, but a little ripple of low pressure developing on that front will keep showers, thunder showers scattered around today. 72 tonight, chance of a shower early. Finally, overnight will clear. 63 city suburbs cooler. Great looking Wednesday, sunshine 85. For now, going sunny Thursday, highs low 80s. Currently 71 at WOR. I'm meteorologist Ray Stidjik. Now here's Dario with a check for today's top story.
15: Good morning, Ray. 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

0: So New York State right now is actively exploring a joint bid to co-host the 2042 Winter Olympics and Paralympics. And what they want to do is have them in Lake Placid and New York City. So Kathy Hochul has already put together an 8-member exploratory committee to spend the next year evaluating, you know, things like infrastructure and cost and the viability of the dual city concept, although it's worked in other Olympics. So here's how it would work. All of the indoor events would happen in New York City, like hockey and figure skating, at major arenas to showcase everything that's going on here. They'd also have cross-country skiing here. So a couple of the outdoor events. But in Lake Placid, they would have outdoor winter sports, bobsledding, ski jumping, and alpine events. So they're working this together right now. By the way, if you're asking why 2042, why so far out, everything else is booked up. They have 2038 in Switzerland, for instance. They have 2034 in Salt Lake City. This is how long it takes cities to plan this. So here's what's interesting to me. So they want to have Lake Placid for all the outdoor events. They want to have New York City for all the indoor events. Does that mean you wouldn't play the hockey game in Lake Placid?
1: Correct. And remember, there were two.
0: Wait a second. That was the Miracle on Ice.
1: Miracle on Ice. And then I remember the one in 1960 against the Soviet Union, the American team who won that unexpectedly. Now, first of all, by then, New York State and New York City will be completely bankrupt.
0: Okay.
1: Because of the way we're spending money now. Where are we going to get the money? Italy lost money. You lose money on these Olympic Games. You don't make money. Mitt Romney's claim to fame was he was able to save, remember, the Salt Lake City Olympics in 2002 because they were going bankrupt. Then you had Uberov with the L.A. Olympics. He actually made money, but that's the one the Soviets boycotted. That's the one, remember, Springsteen, born in the USA, and Reagan said, what a great American young man from Freehold, New Jersey. You lose money. We don't have money in New York State and New York City. We're all already on the precipice of going bankrupt. So these are great ideas, but how are you going to afford the social services that we're paying out for and put money aside to build a Olympic event?
0: You mean like the World Cup?
1: Correct.
0: FIFA makes all the money. The Olympic Committee makes a fortune, by the way.
1: I think $8 billion. $8 billion.
0: So it's the way, you know, you just get the publicity of it and you hope that it pays off in the long run. But since 1960, not one Olympics has ended up making money, not even in the long run, not even in tourism. So it would be a nice, I still would love to see it. I would love to see it, although 2042, am I going to be around?
2: I just calculated my age and it's scary. Yeah, but my kids are going to be 40.
0: When I'm in my hospital bed, they'll put it on.
1: But it is an argument for term limits, because although there are term limits in the city for mayor, city council, there are no term limits for governor, no term limits in the state legislature. It's like some of these people who want to spend all money, like Grifter Hochul, could conceivably still be governor if the people just kept reelecting her. And it is a Democratic state. You know, unless she did a Cuomo.
0: How old will she be?
1: She's got to be in her 60s now.
0: Right. I don't know if she's going to be interested in running or even be around.
1: Well, now, look at the governor of Maine. What is she, 79 years old, the one who dropped out against Plattner?
0: Yeah, that's true. All right, let's get to Daria Albinger with the 6:30 news. And thank you so much for the dip. Now I get it. Now I understand.
2: It's actually really good, and it's actually very easy to make, too. Glad you enjoyed it.
3: But by the way, just if anybody's wondering, she made us a dip with cottage cheese, because we were talking about how cottage cheese is the new, you know, fad. It's protein and great stuff for you, apparently.
2: So. It is, and it's really easy to make. Just cottage cheese, the chicken from the can, and red hot and some spices.
0: But cottage cheese, scrambled eggs, I'm not sure.
2: You know what,
0: I'm
2: telling you.
0: I'm not
2: sure. The key is to blend it until it's smooth, because I'm kind of with the curds myself. So there you go. Well, I'm glad you enjoyed it. And to answer your question, Governor Hochul is 67.
0: Okay.
2: So, there you go.
0: So, yeah, 42? Wait.
2: Yeah, might be a little long in the tooth by then. The polls are open across New York today on this primary day, but a lot of residents have already voted, more than 170,000 here in the city at last count, and that includes Mayor Mamdani, who's campaigned for several Democratic Socialist candidates. Vice President Vance has left, but the talks continue in Geneva between the U.S. and Iran in hopes of hammering out a permanent peace deal. The top priority has been making sure the Strait of Hormuz remains open. The carriage horses are returning today to Central Park now that drivers have taken refresher courses. The push to end the carriage rides does continue, though, especially after a teenager died last week when a horse got spooked and caused a carriage to flip. Well, it isn't just primary day. It is Prime Day, Amazon's big shopping spree, which now runs through Friday. And the tip for you today, shoppers, is to look for discounts on electronics, tech, and smaller home goods. That's where you will make your savings on Prime Day. But wait on things like major appliances. And yes, they do show up during Prime Day. And mattresses. Shopping experts say you'll get a better deal if you wait till after the 4th of July when they have those sales. Next news, 7 o'clock, bulletins at once. I'm Daria Albinger on 17.

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2: I'm Bernie Butter with your WOR traffic. There is a stall vehicle blocking two lanes on the eastbound BQE at Atlantic Avenue. Very busy coming up from before 38th Street. On the outbound Gowanus into 38th Street, you've got delays as well with a stall near the Belt Merge. Meantime, in New Jersey, Route 17 southbound, two lanes are blocked. It's an overturned vehicle by Lake Street. You've got 109 northbound completely blocked in Linden from Willow Glade Road to 278. That is an accident involving a box truck. And heavy in Patterson now, in 80 eastbound. It's a crash between exit 58 and exit 59. 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Our next traffic update's in 15 minutes. Now let's take a look at the WOR Weather Channel forecast.
3: Rain showers still scattered around this morning. Even a few flood warnings left over to our north-northwest, and a few more showers today, possibly a thunderstorm as we get this weak ripple of low pressure developing on a front. 72. Tonight, showers will end after midnight. We clear 63. Surrounding areas, suburbs in the pleasant 50s. Wednesday, sunny 85. Thursday, sunshine 83. Right now, 71 at WOR. I'm meteorologist Ray Stajic.
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10: Well, arguably, the most influential person in modern music has died. The entertainment icon, Clive Davis, helped shape modern music as the founder of Arista Records and president of Columbia Records, but that's really understating his influence. Just about every single name that you can name off, anybody that you can talk about in music over the last 30, 40 years, Clive Davis, it's a chance that he has had a part of their career. The list is legendary. It's like the Rock and Roll Hall of Fame. I'm going to play for you, and it's going to be amazing to you as you go through these voices and you know the names and you know the songs to realize that Clive Davis either founded them, fostered them, or helped them along somehow. Most importantly, he signed them.

0: That's Clive Davis. He is more than anyone else. If you were to put someone, as a matter of fact, he might have the monument all to himself on the Mount Rushmore of music executives. Clive Davis is the first and only name you'd probably be able to name off the top of your head. He is a music icon. I don't think he can be replaced. There's no one else that had his ear and his eye for stars. And a lot of people, Curtis, owe their careers to Clive Davis.
1: Absolutely, but I think it would be interesting for our audience to know he had no interest in music growing up. He was born and raised in Crown Heights. His two parents died in his teenage years. He went to live with his older sister in Queens. No interest in music all during that time. He went to Erasmus Hall High School, where Streisand went. No interest in music. He went to Harvard Law School and knew nothing about music. And then he goes to the Monterey Pop Festival, June of 1967. All the hippies are there, the counterculture. He's walking around in khakis, a tennis sweater. He's a square. He's listening on his transistor radio to top 40 tunes, which were not being played in Monterey. But he was curious. He wondered why. Why are all these people so interested in Janis Joplin? You know, she's up there singing. Oh, I wonder if anybody signed her up. I remember, he's a lawyer. There's nothing about music. So he makes the move, and his first sign-up is Janis Joplin. And then he says, I got to find somebody who actually knows the music business. So he hooked up with Tony Orlando. Tony Orlando used to have a show Saturday nights on WABC, and I would listen, and he always talked about how Clive Davis was his mentor. But he said, Clive knew nothing about music at first. I had to go out and find the acts. Bring in the Clive. Clive negotiated the contract because he was the head of Columbia Records. By the way, Columbia Records used to send you all the free albums. You paid for one, and then supposedly you were supposed to pay off. So hopefully I don't have to pay off all those albums that I ripped off with a lot of our listeners. You never, never, never paid for those albums. But this is the ironic thing. The guy who is most associated with making and breaking hits and discovering artists, at first in his life, had no interest in music at all. He just wanted to be a lawyer.
0: No, that's fascinating. And there's so many great stories about him, so we wouldn't even do justice to try to list off some of them. But the one that I know the most is when he was the one that really discovered Bruce Springsteen and told Bruce Springsteen what he had to do. He said, first of all, write songs, make some hits. And so Bruce Springsteen went out in Asbury Park and just wrote Blinded by the Light. And then he said to him, he called around, he was calling all the record companies, and he said, this is the next Bob Dylan. That was the words he used. That's all he had to say. And then people were signing him. So he's the one that brought Bruce Springsteen along. And Bruce Springsteen right now is iconic, as is everybody else he signed and fostered, like Whitney Houston. Just an amazing. I think we could do all 4 hours on Clive
1: Davis.
0: Well,
1: we'll do it again at 9 o'clock. There's so much to discuss. It's a once in a lifetime situation that we can go back. And all the memories that come forward just from that 2.5-3 minute musical production that was put together by Tom Cuddy and our staff. Amazing. We'll revisit it again at 9 o'clock.
0: Well, when we come back, here's something I know about being a TV anchor. There's a TV anchor in Iowa that quit on the air. We'll talk about it when I come back.
2: I'm Bernie Butter with the WOR traffic. The BQ eastbound has a stalled vehicle by Atlantic Avenue with at least one lane blocked, so it is busy almost from the belt now. And on 80 eastbound by exit 58 in Patterson, at least one lane's knocked out with the crash. You're unfortunately completely closed in Linden on 109 on northbound side heading in towards 278 southbound. A couple of lanes are blocked with that same crash. And on Route 17 in Ramsey on the southbound side by Lake Street, two lanes are blocked. That is an overturned vehicle accident. 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Our next traffic update's in 15 minutes. Now let's take a look at the WOR Weather Channel forecast.
3: Still dealing with some wet weather and some flood warnings to our north-northwest. We'll continue to see a few showers this morning, possibly a thunderstorm, and even this afternoon, a shower thunderstorm. But I think plenty of mostly cloudy hours. High 72. Tonight, a shower early, clear late, 63. Suburbs, cooler and pleasant. Wednesday, nice day, sunny 85. Right now, Thursday looks good too, sunshine 83. Right now, 71 at WOR. I'm meteorologist Ray Stajic. Now, here's Daria with a check of today's top stories.
4: Good morning, Ray. Talks continue between the U.S. and Iran. The polls are open for New York's primary elections, and the carriage horses have returned to Central Park. 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
0: Friday, June 26th, the world's most exciting combat sport, Bare Knuckle Fighting Championship, returns with another night of action you have to see to believe. In the main event, Cameron Jumpman Van Camp faces the explosive Gregorius Cisneros in a showdown built for violence. In the co-main event, destruction takes center stage when the boogeyman Arnold Boumaye Adams collides with Steve Panda Banks in an all-out battle for heavyweight supremacy. 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
24: So in Davenport, Iowa, it's actually called the Quad Cities Market because there's four cities combined very close to each other. And the Davenport Market, he resigned on the air. Now, I want to say that he didn't quit that moment. He actually had decided he was going to leave months earlier. But on the air, he made the shocking announcement. Nobody knew it was coming. And so this has been played across the country.
25: I have an announcement. Today is my last day here at KWQC-TV6. I have chosen to step away from the news industry. Before I say goodbye, I just want to say I hope every one of you that's allowed me to be a part of your mornings know just how important that I have taken this job, how much it means to me that you've trusted me these past few years to bring you the news in the morning.
24: Does that sound like someone who made the decision on his own? Does that mean the little crying at the end? Do you think that it was just so hard for him to leave that he broke up on the air?
26: Well, the thing is, his wife is his co-anchor.
24: And she's staying. Oh, my gosh.
26: Exactly. So that's the monkey wrench into all of this is they're doing mornings on the NBC affiliate. I actually appeared there when I was organizing Guardian Angels in Davenport. That's quite an urban area. You get shocked at the number of people who've come there from other cities. And I guess they had done it a long time together.
24: Yeah, but you should hear him talking about his wife. He was sobbing.
27: I know, but and I'm telling you, he was let go. This is not him just resigning. He was let go because it's going to be exactly 4 years. So what did he have, a 4-year contract?
26: Probably.
27: Yeah. And so and he actually resigned. He got very upset, apparently, at all of the media reporting across the country saying he quit on the air. He said, I didn't quit on the air. I actually made this. He said, I made this decision 4 months ago. I want to play something else from him because it sounds to me like he may have been a pain in the neck in the newsroom because he disagrees with how they did the news.
25: I've always believed that we as a local news station owe you, the viewers, the best that we can do because without you, none of us would be able to do this job. I also believe that we as a local news station have to be more than trends or sanitized news because it makes me feel uncomfortable. That's why the facts matter, and that's why we do what we do here.
27: Wow.
25: We have to take people out of their bubbles and comfort zones and make them think about the world we all live in.
27: So that was his little shot at the station. Apparently, they were sanitizing the news, according to him.
24: According to him.
27: According to him. So he didn't like the way things were being reported. I will tell you this. I give them a lot of credit for allowing him to talk on the air. Most stations, they say, you know, when you're done, you're done. They don't want you getting on the air. I'm sure they looked at that script. A lot of people are saying that he just did that and they didn't know it. He was reading from a prompter. There's no way that they didn't know that was coming.
26: Explain that to me, because years ago, as you mentioned, whether it's radio or TV, you get whacked, you're gone. There's not even a mention of you. It's like, right. Where did that guy go? Nobody is. Everyone's told, don't even say anything. But for the guy already to have known in 4 months, he's with his wife. It's his co-anchor.
27: Yeah, who's staying.
26: And then the copy is up, so he's got a copy in his hand in case the teleprompter is down. It's in the teleprompter. Management fully knows. He reads all that. Why do you think they let him do that?
27: Oh, I think that they probably promoted it. That he had an important announcement, important and personal announcement. They probably did it all night long, and they probably had it on a night where they were following a show that was highly rated, because that's ratings. I mean, if you have people knowing who this guy is and have been with him for 4 years, and all of a sudden he has an important personal announcement, you're going to get a lot of people watching, a whole lot of people watching. And he delivered, too.
26: Do you think there's any pressure on the wife to leave also?
27: No. I would love to know when they met. If they came there together or they met while they were anchoring and decided to get married. That's an important question, because if they showed up there together, then it would be more likely for them to leave there together. But if they met on the air, there's a part of her that's like, you're on your own.
26: So now, if you're out there in the sphere of cable and all these other channels that exist, some that are network operated, some that are independent, but they carry the network logo. Do you reach out and you try to hire this guy now?
27: Well, here's the interesting problem. So if he gets another job in another city, what does that happen to his marriage? Does she stay or does she go?
2: I don't
26: know. But wow. We got to follow this situation. Even though it's not in our listening area, Davenport, we got to follow this because that people are reaching out to him now. Because of all this newfound fame and what he said about the business.
27: Yeah, but that will only last so long. He's got to be pretty darn good to hire him and sign him to a contract. It's not going to be just the initial, oh, look who we got. He's got to be good. I don't know. I don't know if he's good or not. But when we come back, guess what? John Decker got the fly on the new Air Force One. He'll talk about it after the 7 o'clock news.
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2: It's 67 degrees at 7 o'clock. Good morning. I'm Daria Albinger. The polls across New York on this primary day are open, and a lot of races in the area are getting nationwide attention, including some on the island.
4: In New York's 3rd District, Congressman Tom Suozzi is being challenged in the Democratic primary by Danielle Welsh, who says Suozzi is too moderate and too soft on President Trump and MAGA. Republicans in the 3rd will pick between Michael LaPetri, who lost to Suozzi 2 years ago, and lawyer Gregory Hatch. In the 4th District, Republicans Janine Driscoll and Marvin Williams will vie for the chance to face freshman Democrat Laura Gillen in November. Democrats Chris Gallant and Lucas Ventorias square off in the 1st District. The winner there faces Republican incumbent Nick LaLota. Andrew Whitman, WOR News.
2: Talks continue in Geneva between U.S. and Iranian negotiators, which could lead to a permanent peace deal. Vice President Vance left, saying they've got a good foundation for future discussions this week about a number of issues, including curbing Iran's nuclear ambitions. A Jets quarterback may be in legal trouble. Geno Smith is facing charges of assault and battery.
5: Cops were called to the athlete's South Florida home on Sunday around 4:40 p.m. A woman posted a video of the incident on social media claiming Smith attacked her and broke her computer. Smith is a two-time Pro Bowler who was traded to the Jets by the Raiders back in March. He also previously played for the team from 2013 to 2016. I'm Liz Radabali, WOR News.
2: There's no official comment from the Jets or Smith in response to the claims. Well, the Senate has passed a sweeping housing affordability bill. It would cut away some of the red tape and make it easier to build homes. It also would place limits on investors buying up houses. The House will vote on it next. WOR News Time 7:02.
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7: I'm Bernie Bider with your WOR traffic. Still have this overturned vehicle in Ramsey on southbound 17. This is by Lake Street. A couple of lanes are blocked with that one. 80 eastbound has a crash in Patterson by exit 58 along the right side of the roadway. Everything reopened on 109 in Linden by 278. That crash involving the box truck cleared. Still seeing slowdown zone both directions. And expect delays on the belt eastbound. The crash still there. It's been there for over an hour now, heading into Cross Bay Boulevard. 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
10: I'm meteorologist Ray Stajic with the WOR forecast from the Weather Channel. For the most part, we'll see less in terms of rainfall today, but still a few showers, thunder showers around. Still some flood warnings to our north and northwest. And in between, a lot of clouds around. Looks like the numbers will stay in the low 70s, about 72 today. Tonight, chance of a shower early. Finally, we clear. Comfortable overnight lows will be in the low 60s in and around the city. Outlying areas will be cooler, setting us up for a beautiful Wednesday. Sunshine 85, Thursday sunshine and low 80s. Right now, 71 at WOR.
2: The Yankees lost in Detroit 5-3. The series will continue tonight. The Mets were rained out at Citi Field. They'll have a day-night split doubleheader tomorrow at the World Cup. Argentina beat Senegal, beat Austria. France shut out Iraq. Norway best Senegal and Algeria top Jordan. And the next game for the U.S. is Thursday when they take on Turkey, but it doesn't matter because the U.S. is in the knockout round and Turkey's already been eliminated. Next news, 7:30 bulletins at once. I'm Daria Albinger on 710 WOR.
3: Curtis Sliwa and Larry Menti in the morning on 710 WOR.
27: So let's get to John Decker, WOR White House and Washington correspondent and host of the podcast, The White House Briefing Room with John Decker, which can be found on the iHeartRadio app. It says here he's going to be taking a trip on the new Air Force One, which you've heard, Curtis, is supposed to be enormous. It's much bigger than the old Air Force One. My question is, I'm not sure if he took the trip already or he's taking the trip, but I would love to hear about the plane itself. So, John, when you're taking a trip, or have you already been on the plane?
11: I'd missed the very beginning part of your conversation. So traveling with the.
27: I was just saying. I'll recap what I said. I said that you're going to be taking a trip on the Air Force One, and we didn't know if you'd already taken it or you're going to be going on it soon.
11: I see. This morning is when I'll travel with the president to Reading, Pennsylvania, and it's just a day trip. I don't believe we're going to be taking that new Air Force One that the president unveiled on Friday of last week. I'm looking forward to, you know, taking a trip on that, but I don't think it's going to be on this trip that the president's taking today.
26: Now, question, John Decker. You're going to Reading, sir. Pennsylvania. That used to be the busiest post office in America. That's where they shipped all the TV guides out of.
11: Okay.
26: Why are you in Reading, Pennsylvania?
11: The president is going to be making remarks at a Mack truck facility in Reading, Pennsylvania, or just outside of Reading. And the truckers have been big supporters of the president in both his first term and now in his second term. And I think that is a big reason why the president is doing that. Also, you may have seen a Wall Street Journal article on the front page, just I believe it was last week. The trucking industry is making a huge comeback. Everything that we get pretty much is because of the truckers. You know, even if you're getting something initially by rail, you need to get it by rail to your big box store by truck. And the truckers really are a big part of the U.S. economy.
26: Just real quick before I get it back to Larry. I remember the Billy Joel song about Allentown, Mack Truck. Mm-hmm. That was their headquarters. Right. Doesn't Volvo own Mack Trucks now? It's not an American company?
11: I don't know the answer to that. I would not be surprised if that's the case. Volvo is a very large company. They do own a number of products that would surprise people. So it would not surprise me if Volvo, just Google it, if Volvo is involved with Mack Trucks now as well.
27: The president seems to spend a lot of time in Pennsylvania. He's taken several trips there, and I know how important it is in the elections. I guess that there are a couple of congressmen in that area right there who have tough reelection bids. So I'm sure he's going to be in Pennsylvania a lot campaigning because he needs to keep the House.
11: I agree, Larry. You know, Pennsylvania's always been this important battleground state. There are a number of swing districts in Pennsylvania. There are members of Congress that are running for reelection that have very difficult runs based upon polls that they've seen, that I've seen. And so I agree with you. It's an easy trip for the president to make. You know, it's the reason why the state that Joe Biden visited the most when he was president was also Pennsylvania. And it's just critical, you know, when you're talking about a very narrow majority that Republicans have in both the House and the Senate.
27: How about Iran? I mean, a lot happened yesterday. Can you update us on everything that happened in Switzerland and then the Iranian response to that?
11: Well, absolutely. So there were a number of details that emerged yesterday based upon Vice President J.D. Vance's trip to Switzerland. What we learned in the past 24 hours is, according to the vice president, Iran has agreed to allow international nuclear inspectors from the IAEA into Iran. They, according to the vice president, they could be on the ground by the end of this week. If indeed that is going to happen, and Iran has not yet confirmed that, but if indeed that does happen, that would be a major concession by Iran. But Iran is also getting a huge gift, and that is the allowance, the permission by the United States to sell its oil worldwide, including to the U.S., and getting money for that oil in dollar denominations. That is a pretty big deal given the sanctions that have been placed upon Iran over the course of the past few years. It could potentially mean, Curtis and Larry, literally $60 billion over the course of the next year in oil revenue for Iran. And their economy was on the verge of collapse. So that's an economic lifeline to Iran at a very critical time for them.
26: How is the president handling the internal revolt against this from some fellow GOP people? You have Lindsey Graham, you have Ted Cruz, you have what I call those who are very loyal to Israel, very loyal to Bibi, who don't think we should be giving any money to the Iranians whatsoever, either allowing them to sell their own oil or eventually get money that has been frozen, that is being banked in either the UAE or Qatar.
11: Well, I can speak to one of those relationships that you mentioned. That's Senator Lindsey Graham. He initially was very critical of this MOU, Memorandum of Understanding, that was announced and agreed to last week. But now he's had a change of tune. And you asked how he's dealing with this internal revolt. I think he reminds Lindsey Graham, you know, you owe your career to me, and remember, you're up for re-election, and I can still impact that re-election race. So, I mean, that's the reason how you get some of these individuals back in line. Ted Cruz is a different story entirely. He is not up for election this year, this election cycle, and he's speaking out very publicly, very critical of the deal that has the MOU that has been reached with Iran, feeling that it gives too much to Iran, and this is not a good situation for the U.S. going forward in terms of preventing Iran from ever possessing a nuclear weapon.
27: Yeah, Donald Trump tried to explain this away yesterday, and I want to hear what you have to say about the way he says this is going to work. He says he's relieving the sanctions and he's opening up, he's getting rid of the blockade so they can now ship oil again. And then he said something when somebody brought up the money that was going to be involved. He said, but we're going to be getting that money back. It's going to go to our farmers because they desperately need food now, and they're going to buy from us. Does that all make sense to you?
11: It doesn't make sense. No, that's not a part of the MOU. Iran has said, we don't know what you're talking about, you know, as it relates to that aspect of this agreement. So I think it's wishful thinking on the part of the president, but that is not going to happen. You know, Iran does have trading partners, China, Russia are two of them, and they're providing whatever it is that Iran needs as it relates to its food supply for its large population.
27: Just a quick follow-up. So there's nothing in this agreement that says they have to buy from our farmers? Because he was pretty solid about that.
11: Yeah, that's right. There's nothing in there in regards to that. And, you know, as it relates to all of that revenue, I asked the president last week a question in the Oval Office about, aren't you concerned about, actually it was the vice president I asked this question to, aren't you concerned about Iran using that oil revenue to prop up its proxies in the region? And the vice president was dismissive of that. He believes that they can track the money that Iran takes in through its oil sales. But, you know, I think that all of the sanctions in the world can't prevent a bad actor from helping out other bad actors in the region.
26: John Decker, it's quiet between Israel and Hezbollah now. That's good. But we know where Israel is getting their weapons. The bulk of it is from us. Where is Hezbollah getting their weapons from? I mean, Iran certainly can't get weapons through them now, but they seem to have an endless supply of missiles and now drones. Is anybody out there selling them weapons? We've seen that before in the Middle East and Persian Gulf, you know, entrepreneurs who take advantage of war.
11: I don't think we're talking about Hezbollah, you know, getting munitions and getting weapons during the course of the past few months. They have amassed a huge inventory, you know. I mean, when you talk about Hezbollah, they are essentially an army unto themselves. So they've had an inventory that they're tapping, you know, in terms of this conflict with Israel. And I don't know if it's being depleted to the point where they do need, you know, additional munitions and additional equipment. But they seem to be doing quite well over the course of the past few months fighting Israel and keeping up with this conflict.
27: Well, enjoy Reading today. It's in the middle of Quaker country, the Amish country. You can get a shoe fly pie.
11: We'll see if we stop for that, Larry, if we stop for a shoe fly pie. It's going to be a quick trip. I think the president, believe it or not, the actual flight time is like 40 minutes. We're on the ground for about 90 minutes, and then we fly back to Joint Base Andrews. So it's a quick trip on tap for the president today.
27: All right, John Decker, White House correspondent and Washington correspondent, host of the podcast, The White House Briefing Room with John Decker. You can find that on the iHeartRadio app. When we come back, well, the Jets need a quarterback, right? And they didn't get one in the draft. They have a chance to get the best quarterback, college quarterback out there. We'll explain how. Plus, you got a chance to see the Beach Boys at 8:25.
7: I'm Bernie Vida with your WOR traffic. On the belt, you are busy. Westbound heading to the Verrazano Bridge. That ramp is partially blocked with a collision. Eastbound belt by Crossway Boulevard, at least one lane's blocked with a crash. That's been there for over an hour. And you're going to see delays on Route 17, southbound and Ramsey. The issue is an overturned vehicle crash by Lake Street. Two right lanes remain blocked there. On 80 eastbound, the crash by exit 58 continues to knock out the right-hand lane. And if you're heading for the GW Bridge, about 30 minutes inbound, upper 20, lower inbound Lincoln Tunnel. There is a crash on 495 near Route 3, so that's going to slow you down to about 40 minutes on the inbound side. Outbound, really no problems at the Lincoln Tunnel. The Holland is 25 to 30 for either approach, and you're 25 minutes into Westchester across the Tappan Zee. Our next traffic update's in 15 minutes. Now let's take a look at the WOR Weather Channel forecast.
10: We'll get the front through eventually, but a little ripple of low pressure developing on that front will keep showers, thunder showers scattered around today. 72 tonight, chance of a shower early. Finally, overnight will clear. 63 city suburbs cooler. Great looking Wednesday, sunshine 85. For now, going sunny Thursday, highs low 80s. Currently 71 at WOR. I'm meteorologist Ray Stidjik. Now here's Dario with a check of today's top stories.
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0: Friday, June 26th, the world's most exciting combat sport, Bare Knuckle Fighting Championship, returns with another night of action you have to see to believe. 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
27: So have you ever heard of the NFL supplemental draft? Anybody? You ever hear of it before?
24: No, not really.
2: I have no clue.
27: There's no reason to know about it because they have it every year, but it's never a big deal. It's a lot of the students that couldn't that for some reason, because they weren't going to play football in college the next year because of academic problems or disciplinary problems or transfer issues, they become available. And then all the teams get to bid on them, and it's going to happen in mid-July. For the first time ever, it's become a big deal because a player named Brendan Sorsby, who is a quarterback from Cincinnati, who was going to go to Texas Tech, is in the draft, and he may be the best quarterback of the last 5-6 years. And of course, in the draft, everybody wants a quarterback. That they always go number one in the draft, even if they're not that great. If they're the best one in that draft, they're going to go very high. This guy is probably better than anybody was taken in the last draft. His problem is that he was thrown out of the NCAAs because he had a betting problem. He gambled on games 9,000 times.
24: Now, wait a second. Let me make the link here. His hometown is Cincinnati. The last big gambler who gambled on his own team was Pete Rose, who's also a Natty boy, born and raised in Cincinnati. Is there something in the water system there that they not only bet on other teams, they bet on their own team?
27: Well, he played in Indiana, and then he played in Cincinnati, and he bet $90,000. So he threw him out of the NCAAs. And then he went to court because he wanted to play at Texas Tech. They wanted him. And a judge reinstated him. But then he said, no, I'm going to go.
24: F you. I just wanted to prove a point.
27: Yeah.
24: I'm going to the pros.
27: Well, everybody's talking about it. So, of course, the Giants don't need a quarterback. They have Jackson Dart. So I don't think they're going to be involved. But the Jets?
24: Oh, my God. On the heels of this info that their main quarterback, who they brought back, Geno Smith, is involved in a baby mama drama situation in Florida that may result in domestic abuse charges against him. You damn well right.
27: Well, forget the charges. If your top quarterback is Geno Smith, you might want somebody else in the wings. I mean, I don't think he's going to be ready right away, but the next year, you just got to get him ready. They say he is a once-in-a-generation talent. He can run. He can throw. He doesn't throw a lot of interceptions. He's amazing. It's going to be really interesting. So the way they do it is you have to say which draft pick you would give up to get him. And if a team says, I'll give up my first-round draft pick, and it's the Jets who would have had a high draft pick anyway, they're going to get him. If they want him, they're going to get him. So for Jets fans out there who have been praying and going to mass and going to church and just saying, please, we need a quarterback, we need a quarterback, this is your chance. The Jets just have to step up.
24: But think of it. With all the gambling that is promoted now, all the professional sports and colleges make money on this. When they find one of their own is gambling, what do they do to them? Because look, the number one baseball player, Ohtani, they blamed his interpreter for betting millions of his dollars. Now, you know damn well, come on. He knew what was happening. His interpreter was the one placing the bets, but they weren't going to sacrifice the career of Ohtani. So the interpreter, that's it. We can always find another interpreter. But I got to believe now with the indictments that have come down of coaches in the NBA, of players in the NBA, you know, fixing games because of the heavy amount of gambling, that this is systemic. It's in all sports, except they don't want to necessarily acknowledge it.
27: They advertise gambling during their show, in their pre-games. They talk about the odds and who is a good bet. So, you know, it is two-faced about gambling. They accept the money, and then they tell the players they can't.
24: You know, when we will know it's at an epidemic is when the next Winter Olympic Games, there are bets being taken on the curling matches.
27: Yeah, I think there are. I think that's already happening. Let's get some talkbacks.
0: Just hope they don't put those sea monkeys that we used to get from the back of the comic books into the reflection pool. That would really be a felony. You're like having an invasion of sea monkeys into the Washington, D.C.
27: Hey, don't give people any ideas. People are already putting chemicals in there. People are cutting the tarp. They're doing all kinds of things.
3: I always wanted sea monkeys.
24: Yeah, and we're going to be discussing that up next. What's going on with the reflection pool?
3: I just want sea monkeys.
27: I got it. We'll get you sea monkeys.
0: Secret ingredient in the lasagna that we cook in our house is cottage cheese. We mix it with the rigot, and it's a lot less fattening, and it tastes just as good.
27: Everybody's saying
24: The ricotta is going to fatten you up. So just because you put some curds from cottage cheese in there, you're suddenly going to lose weight. What kind of a gavone are you?
27: Oh, yeah, I think he's just saying it tastes good.
3: He said it tastes good, and it's just taking off a few calories.
24: No way. No, come on. It's not. Nyla, you can't believe that. Ricotta alone will put on like 10 pounds.
27: So all the other same stuff is in there. You just put some cottage cheese in. It's not really replacing anything, right?
3: It's replacing a little bit of the ricotta. But, yeah, lasagna, you're not losing weight.
27: No, it's the pasta that's giving
24: you
27: the
24: weight. But this gavone believes that. It's what my family believe, my father and mother. Yeah, cottage cheese will lose weight. That was the old school way of thinking.
27: Now let's get the news at 7:30 with Daria Albinger.
2: And
27: Daria,
2: the next thing you know, they're going to put the zucchini in instead of the lasagna noodles, right? Completely
3: ruin
2: it.
3: Then it's not lasagna.
2: No. If you're going to eat lasagna, eat lasagna. That's what I say. Save your cottage cheese for when you want to lose weight. Your commute could be a little tricky this morning, especially if you drive. Those intense storms that we got yesterday left some streets flooded, especially across parts of northern New Jersey. There are also downed trees in a number of areas with more rain on the way today. It is primary day here in New York. Much of the national attention is on some congressional races here in the area. With Democratic Socialists on the ballot, especially in New York City, the outcomes could be a look at the future of the party. Vice President Vance left Switzerland after initial talks with Iran. He says there's a good foundation on a number of issues, including curbing Iran's nuclear program. He says teams from both countries will continue to negotiate this week. Well, the Senate has passed a major housing affordability bill on a rare 85-5 bipartisan vote. It would cut some red tape, which would make it easier to build homes that could bring prices down. It would also put limits on investors buying up houses. Next news, 8 o'clock bulletins at once. I'm Daria Albinger on 710 WABC.
27: All right, thanks a lot, Daria. Is there any more bogus media story than the controversy over the reflecting pool? We'll go you talking about it next. It is so darn silly. And our iHeartRadio Music Festival is back, featuring live performances by Benson Boone, the Goo Goo Dolls, Kenny Chesney, Lainey Wilson, Snoop Dogg, Weezer, and more. 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
7: 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I'm Bernie Butter with your WOR traffic. It's been busy in New Jersey this morning. There's an overturned vehicle crash on 287 North on the ramp to exit 8 in Piscataway. Completely blocked with that accident. If you're traveling on the Garden State Parkway northbound, you're slow to 149. There's a stalled vehicle and a crash in Springfield tying up 24 eastbound as you head into 78. Meantime, 80 eastbound, the crash over in Patterson by exit 58. That has been cleared away. Still seeing those slowdowns at the George Washington Bridge, 45 to 50 upstairs, 35 for the lower. The inbound Lincoln has a crash on 495 by Route 3, so that is close to an hour. And the Holland is running about 30 to 35 minutes. 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
4: The Lincoln Memorial Reflecting Pool is gorgeous. It really is beautiful, and it was built that way. It's massive, if you've ever walked it. It's massive, and it was built to just reflect everything around it, especially the Lincoln Memorial. And so many people walk along there. It is one of the must-sees. By the way, they have that lining on the bottom because there's been so much leakage and that they want to stop. There's cracks down there, and rather than fix the cracks, they just put a lining down there. Also, it makes it a little bit more beautiful, because if it wasn't there, you wouldn't see that blue. It's colored blue. And what's been happening since Donald Trump made it a priority, because everything has to be anti-Donald Trump, anything he pays attention to, it's got to be bad, and you've got to go after it, and you've got to vandalize it. Since he's decided to put a lot of money, $16 million, into renewing it and rejuvenating it and making it more beautiful and fixing it, vandals have been showing up. Five people have been arrested so far. And one of them allegedly was cutting that lining I was just talking about.
5: We have 290, 300 foot slit right through it, probably a box cutter or a knife of some kind. Or we had people lifting up the basic, some of the, but it's not a lot of damage, but we'll probably have to let the water out and refix it.
4: Yeah, and they've had people apparently throwing some stuff in there because algae grows in there. And so they're spending all this money. Now, people seem to be just attacking the pool or going after the pool because Donald Trump is now paying attention to it. If he's trying to fix it up, we're going to mess it up.
6: Well, remember, he is the builder-in-chief. He was best known when he was Citizen Trump, what he actually campaigned about in 2016. Remember, I redid the Woolman Rink in Central Park that Ed Koch couldn't deal with for 2 years. They couldn't do it. I did it. So in this particular case, I think he moved a little too quickly because they're losing 16 million gallons of water a year. That means there are cracks underneath. So right. You put the polyurethane cover. That doesn't prevent the leaks. And I think he was going for a short-term gain to get through the national holiday, our birthday, without realizing, man, even Barack Obama tried it. I remember 2009, I was there. They were removing concrete. No, there were tiles and there was something else they were removing, and they replaced it with concrete, and they still didn't work. The problem is you don't have moving water. It's just a sitting body. And if you have a pool in your backyard, whether it's a pool that's been dug in or it's the kids' pool, if the water isn't moving around, it's not circulating, you're going to get algae.
4: Yeah, but you can control that if you put the right chemicals in and you stay on top of it. And I'm glad you brought up Barack Obama, because it was not a problem when Barack Obama went to fix it. Nobody cared about it then. Nobody talked about it back then. It was Barack Obama. He's doing it. It must be great.
5: Barack Hussein Obama. Have you ever heard of him?
7: Yeah.
5: He spent 2 years and over $100 million on trying to fix it. You know what happened to it? Never even opened.
7: Right.
5: He took the water from the river. You know about that, right? It turned out to be putrid, and it destroyed the whole thing. Spent over $100 million. Him and Biden together spent $147 million.
4: But that's okay. All that money, he's spending a pittance compared to what they spent. And all that was okay. There was no controversy back then. It's only a controversy because it's Donald Trump. And, you know, I understand Democrats attacking everything Donald Trump does. I understand people that are in the Democratic Party. But the media has no excuse. The media is following them.
6: Nobody cares what Obama did or Biden did. You know, Trump's got to understand, it's not working out. He tried to turn it blue. Good job in advance of our 250th birthday. But we can't keep revisiting history. This is all Trump wants to do.
4: What do
6: instead
4: you mean?
6: Of focus on what needs to be done to permanently deal with the fact that this algae is going to continue to reappear.
4: What do you mean nobody cares what Obama did? It is substantial to the argument as to why he's getting so much blowback. Wait a second. Barack Obama spent $100 million to try to fix this thing, and it wasn't
6: fixed. If Barack Obama were able to run for a third term against Donald Trump, he'd beat him handily.
4: Well, probably. What does that have to do with
6: it?
4: It's
6: just
4: still unfair. Because he never got criticized for anything. And it is important to constantly point out, because we have a media that is complicit in that. Barack Obama's a god. No matter what he did, when he was deporting people, it was fine. When he put kids in cages, it was fine.
6: It gets a little tired. It really does.
4: It gets tired.
6: We're facing our 250th birthday. Let's see what we can do.
4: What gets tired? The bias or talking about it? You just would rather not talk about it?
6: You want to run against Barack Obama and Joe Biden? Fine.
4: I just want a good anniversary, a
6: 250th anniversary that we can all celebrate. Why not just pour chlorine into it? Isn't that what they used to do? I went to high school in the pool, and I always wondered, hey, how come they made me take my trunks off? The guy will always, you got to take your trunks off. I said, there's so much chlorine in here, I'm going to gag. Don't worry about it. Chlorine will do everything. It'll kill the algae. It almost killed us when we were swimming at Brooklyn Prep in the pool.
4: Well, maybe you can spend $100 million like Barack Obama did on chlorine to see if that's going to work. I'm really shocked that you don't see the discrepancy in the one president.
6: I don't care.
4: It's a big deal.
6: I don't think Americans care,
4: oh, absolutely.
6: Larry.
4: Well, you know
6: we
4: what?
6: We just want
4: well,
6: a
4: here's
6: good
4: a good
6: anniversary.
4: Time for the, here's a good time for the talkbacks. Go ahead and let me know if you care about the media bias and Donald Trump and the fact that Barack Obama was treated so well and he did the exact same things and got no blowback from the media. And yet Donald Trump, oh my God, ICE is evil now. They weren't evil under Barack Obama. Oh my God, they're wasting money on the reflecting pool.
6: Can we just talk about the reflecting pool? No, you have to reanalyze 8 years of
4: you just
6: Barack
4: told me
6: Obama,
4: nobody cared.
6: 4 years
4: no,
6: of Joe Biden.
4: I didn't do that at all.
6: Let's focus on our 250th anniversary that nobody is focused on.
4: That's not
6: nobody.
4: What the topic was. The topic was the reflecting pool, and that is pertinent to it. Do me a favor and let me know how you feel. If you cared about that at all, go to the iHeartRadio app and leave us a talk back. Now I don't even know what's coming next.
6: Oh, I got it. The only ones who are doing anything about the 250th anniversary is Larry Menti and yours truly, Curtis Liu. I'll be talking about the Battle of White Plains in Westchester, where once again, George Washington almost got wiped out. 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
0: I'm Bernie Butter with the WOR traffic. Busy at the Hudson's into town. It's going to be about an hour at the Lincoln Tunnel. There's a problem on 495 by Route 3. That crash has been there for quite some time, knocking out at least one lane. And at the George Washington Bridge, close to 1 hour upstairs, 35 to 40 downstairs. The Holland's going to be about 35 for either approach. 25 minutes Westchester County bound, Tappan Zee Cuomo Bridge in Springfield. If you're on 24 eastbound, got lots of traffic into 78. One lane's blocked with the crash. And we got the stalled vehicle heading through Bloomfield on the northbound Garden State Parkway by by exit 149. The crash on the belt eastbound by Cross Bay Boulevard finally cleared away. It was there for over 2 hours. 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Our next traffic update's in 15 minutes. Now let's take a look at the WOR Weather Channel forecast.
7: Still dealing with some wet weather and some flood warnings to our north-northwest. We'll continue to see a few showers this morning, possibly a thunderstorm, and even this afternoon, a shower thunderstorm. But I think plenty of mostly cloudy hours. High 72. Tonight, a shower early, clear late, 63. Suburbs, cooler and pleasant. Wednesday, nice day, sunny 85. Right now, Thursday looks good too, sunshine 83. Right now, 71 at WOR. I'm meteorologist Ray Stajic. Now, here's Daria with a check of today's top stories.
8: Good morning, Ray. Talks continue between the U.S. and Iran. 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
6: Wow, we're 11 days out, the celebration of our 250th birthday. Larry's done a great job at critiquing the Americans' battle against the Brits in New Jersey. I've handled the New York side. Nobody else is doing this. So let me just briefly recap. Remember, General Howe leaves Boston. He says, man, there's just too many rebels here. We got to go to a friendly place. So he decides to land on Staten Island. He gets totally received well. He now invades Brooklyn, where George Washington is with his troops up on Park Slope. Thank God for 400 regulars from Maryland. They basically all get slaughtered, but they slow down General Howe. George Washington is able to make it right to the East River. He's surrounded. He's going to get slaughtered, right? Hung. Ah, the fog comes in. He escapes to Manhattan. They're chasing him up Manhattan. The last time we spoke about the Bronx, where they were chasing him down Gun Hill Road, where Gun Hill Road is now, and the Pennsylvania riflemen stopped the Brits, or they would have had George Washington again. So George Washington and the remains of the Continental Army, which are mostly men now who are coming from Delaware to back up General Washington. They're also coming from Massachusetts. They're coming from now New York, upstate New York. So now they have a significant force of about 4,000. They head up to White Plains. General Howe is in hot pursuit. He says, we're just steps away from getting these guys. I've got 5,000 British regulars. I've got loyalists who are in Mamaroneck. These are residents of Westchester who are loyal to the crown. And I've got 8,000 Hessians who are getting off ships in the Long Island Sound, and they're going to move right into New Rochelle. So they take over New Rochelle. And the Brits go right into Scarsdale. So they have George Washington and his troops completely surrounded, except George Washington has the high ground in White Plains. In fact, if you happen to be in the area, go to Elijah Miller House. It's North White Plains. And General Washington has instructed his army to build trenches. It's going to be trench warfare, he figures. It's the only way we can stop the Brits and the Hessians and the Loyalists from Mamaroneck. 3 miles of trenches, two layers. So if you get through the first layer, you have to get through the second layer. The only thing missing are alligators in the trenches. So now everybody's bedded down. The Americans have their cannons trained on the Brits. The Hessians are ordered to cross the Bronx River. They refuse. They tell General Howe through messengers, no, no, no, we're not crossing the Bronx River. We're going to stay right where we are. So General Howe says, okay, we got it. And they start charging towards White Plains. General Washington sees this, and the regiment from Connecticut and Delaware agree that they will charge out and meet General Howe and the British regulars. Well, guess what? They get cut down. But the Continental Army from Connecticut and Delaware, they were just magnificent in slowing them down. Meantime, the Hessians have finally decided, hey, maybe we'll join the battle. We're just mercenaries anyway. So they come up the rear. And now all of a sudden, George Washington realizes they've gotten through the first trenches. They're going to somehow go over the second trenches, and he's got the Massachusetts and the New York regiment. They're fighting off the Brits, and now the Hessians and the Loyalists coming in. So he orders, retreat, retreat, retreat. And General Howe and the Hessians and the Loyalists are in full pursuit. So they estimate at that point about 18,000 of the Brits, the Hessians, and the Loyalists are now pursuing what is left of George Washington's army. There's only 3,000 left. They start going up Westchester. They're along the Hudson River. All of a sudden, they hit Peekskill, which is right in front. It's actually north. They call it the Mario Faccia Brutta Como Bridge. No, it's always the Tappan Zee Bridge. That's where it is now. And they get the longboats out, and they're going to cross the Hudson and go over to the Palisades. And they are aided once again by an act of God. A heavy rain like we experienced here in New York City yesterday, except it went all day, all night. So General Howe says to his troops, you know what? We got to bunker down. The horses, the wagons, they can't get through this. Just too much mud. The Hessians, they say, oh, great. The Loyalists, they go back to Mamaroneck and they hunker down. And George Washington and the Revolutionary Army, the brave men from Connecticut that were left, Delaware that were left, Massachusetts, and New York are able to cross over that Hudson River in the longboats to be able to fight another day as they then run up the Palisades. Larry, in terms of the stories you've told, which have been magnificent, and the ones that I've told so far, George Washington had more escapes than Harry Houdini had in his lifetime. There are so far out of the stories you've told and I've told, had to be at least 12 times where the Brits had him surrounded and they were going to hang him from a tree.
4: We don't realize until these stories, a nice job on that one, until these stories, how lucky the American Revolution was. Because you're right, there were several times when they had Washington and he was able to escape. And some of it was just laziness or pride or overconfidence that they had him so we can rest for the night. And then he just goes and escapes in the night.
6: Up next, Alan Greenspan, top economist, died. He always wanted to be a jazz musician. 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
2: It's 69 degrees at 8 o'clock. Good morning. I'm Daria Albinger. We're getting a bit of a break from the storms this morning, but there is more rain on the way, and what we got yesterday certainly left its mark.
3: A driver had to be rescued from a flooded-out vehicle in Newark. Also, trees and limbs taken down, including one across South 13th Street in Newark. Another fell in Kensington, Brooklyn, damaging a car. Forecasters say places in Rockland, Passaic, and Bergen counties got as much as 3 inches of rainfall from the storm, causing street flooding. Despite the storms, the World Cup match between Norway and Senegal got played in East Rutherford last night. I'm Scott Pringle, WOR News.
2: The polls are open across New York on this primary day, and among the most watched elections, not just around here, but nationwide, is for the 12th Congressional District, where a number of Democrats want to fill the seat that's now held by Jerry Nadler. They include Jack Schlossberg. He's the grandson of the late President John F. Kennedy. Talks will continue this week in Geneva between the U.S. and Iran in hopes of hammering out a peace deal. Before he left, Vice President Vance said they'd laid a good foundation on a number of issues. Well, there's word of a new note in connection with the death of Nancy Guthrie. It was reportedly sent to a TV station in Tucson, Arizona, and it claims the mother of the Today host, Savannah Guthrie, had been, quote, buried in nature.
4: That note was sent just days after media outlets received an alleged ransom note saying Nancy was safe and demanding cryptocurrency in exchange for her release. Investigators involved in the case believe the notes are potentially credible, a sentiment shared by Savannah.
2: That's NBC's Liz Kreutz. The carriage horses returned to Central Park today, a week after a teenager was killed when a horse that became spooked took off and caused the carriage he and his family were riding in to flip. The drivers yesterday received refresher training. WOR News Time 8:02.
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5: I'm Bernie Vider with your WOR traffic. It's busy at the Hudson's, especially inbound Lincoln Tunnel on 495 by Route 3. There's a crash that's been there for a while. You're close to an hour in at the Lincoln over at the George Washington Bridge, 45 to 50 upstairs, 35 downstairs. And from either approach in at the Holland, you're right around 30 to 35 minutes. Now, in Piscataway, northbound 287, the ramp to exit 8 is still blocked. That is an overturned vehicle crash. And if you're traveling northbound Garden State Parkway, stalled vehicle by exit 149 is slowing you down. 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
8: I'm meteorologist Ray Stajic with the WOR forecast from the Weather Channel. For the most part, we'll see less in terms of rainfall today, but still a few showers, thunder showers around. Still some flood warnings to our north and northwest. And in between, a lot of clouds around. Looks like the numbers will stay in the low 70s, about 72 today. Tonight, chance of a shower early. Finally, we clear. Comfortable overnight lows will be in the low 60s in and around the city. Outlying areas will be cooler. Setting us up for a beautiful Wednesday. Sunshine 85, Thursday sunshine and low 80s. Right now, 71 at WOR.
2: Yankees lost in Detroit 5-3. The series continues tonight. The Mets were rained out at Citi Field. They'll have a day-night split doubleheader tomorrow. At the World Cup, Argentina beat Austria. France shut out Iraq. Norway bests Senegal, and Algeria topped Jordan. Next game for the U.S., Thursday against Turkey. The U.S. is already headed to the knockout round. Next news, 8:30 bulletins at once. I'm Daria Albinger on 710 WOR.
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0: Welcome back. Well, you know what? During the show yesterday, Alan Greenspan died, if you remember. And we talked a little bit about him then, but we decided we needed a little bit more time because his effect on this country was massive. He was head of the Fed for 20 years. And that is a lot of power. The problem with his tenure, and I think, Curtis, you'll agree with this, I think we're in agreement on Alan Greenspan. I think his heart was in the right place. I don't think he was diabolical in the least. But he cozied up way too much to corporate America. And there was a problem back in 2001, a big financial problem back in 2001, and he dropped interest rates all the way down to 1%. The problem is, and it helped, it really did help bring the country back, and then he left it there for the longest time. And he every time a corporation would get in trouble, he bailed them out. He was the guy that was saying, "Oh, we got to bail them out. We got to bail them out." He wouldn't let the marketplace shed anybody. And what he did through all of that is create an environment for the housing bubble. And the housing bubble almost brought this country to ruin. There are several things he did along the way, but they're the biggest ones. The fact that he lowered interest rates and the fact that he let corporations get away with anything. Actually, Curtis, I'm sure, has a few more examples of this, but there are about six things that he did wrong that was all just allowing corporate America to do anything they wanted. And then right before he died, he talked about it and he apologized and he said, "I didn't realize that they would take advantage of this."
1: Yep.
0: Is he really that naive?
1: No, but today it's a New York City story. He's the product of New York City High School. He went to George Washington, as did Henry Kissinger, although you wonder, man, how come you didn't lose that accent? And he wanted to be a jazz musician. Remember how we discussed Clive Davis, his passing? He went to Erasmus Hall High School in Brooklyn. He was never interested in music. Never. We'll recap that in the 9 o'clock hour. So here's Alan Greenspan. He comes from a Jewish family. He's going to Washington Heights. He's jamming with Stan Getz. He's playing the clarinet, the sax. He's listening to Barry Gray right here, 1945, when he invented talk, because Barry Gray was playing Woody Herman songs, you know, and Alan Greenspan wanted to be in a big band. I mean, that was the goal for a lot of young men back then. And all of a sudden, remember, Barry Gray took a call from Woody Herman, who was having a discussion, and then he decided, "I'll take calls from the listeners." I'll bet you if he could have at that point, Alan Greenspan would have called up. He goes to Juilliard. Now, when you go to Juilliard, you're not looking for a career in the economy. You really want to specialize in music. But something happened along the way because he then goes to NYU and Columbia, and he specializes as an economic expert, corporations, government. He begins to serve when Ronald Reagan. Notice, who began to serve with Ronald Reagan? Dr. Fauci, who grew up in Bensonhurst, the son of a pharmacist, went to Regis High School, a special Jesuit high school. These are all New York stories, good or bad. And look at the outcome. He befriends Democrats. He befriends Republicans. He keeps being reelected every 4 years, as you said, for close to 20 years. It's way too long. It's like idolatry. They all worship at his shrine. And no matter what problems took place, people would think that when Greenspan spoke, you got to all be quiet and listen, because whatever he says, that's what you should invest the very next day. People had the habit of saying, "What did he say? Can somebody interpret what Greenspan said?" He said, I don't like avocado, you know, in my salad. Oh, my God. Did he mean invest in avocados? That's how powerful he was. But as you mentioned, Larry, he blew it in the dot-com bubble era under Clinton. He blew it. Didn't make amends, just said, "Hey, you know, it'll correct itself, the economy. We just got to push on. We got to make sure that there's easy money. We can't put pressure on the financial institutions." And then all of a sudden, the subprime mortgages. And he could have put the brake on because Democrats and Republicans both were saying, hey, everybody's doing well. Banks are doing well. Americans are realizing an opportunity to buy a home who never before could afford a home, except everyone recognized that after 4 years of a subprime mortgage, all of a sudden your points were going up. You'll never be able to afford it, even if you took a second or a third job. You know, the whole bottom would fall out. He could have said, no. Put the brakes on it. We got to have some government regulation. But he believed in little, if any, regulation. And all of a sudden, Bear Stearns, Lehman Brothers, bust. We were on the brink of a financial collapse that would have affected the world. And I remember the Treasury Secretary for Bush 43 came out with 3 pages and said, the Senate must pass these 3 pages. And said, well, can we read it? No, you must, or there will not be an economy tomorrow. And it's really because of Greenspan. Everyone was expecting for him to use oversight, and yet he just did not want to, in any way, shape, or form, have government interfere with the economy.
0: You remember that it was so low, the interest rates were so low, and the housing prices were so low that people were going out and buying 2 and 3 houses. People were going to invest in these houses. And the sinister thing about it is that everybody in the banking industry, everybody in the mortgage industry, everybody in the housing industry knew what was happening. They saw it and knew what was happening, but they kept getting rich and they kept getting rich and they kept getting rich. So they decided not to change it. So I'm sorry. When Alan Greenspan finally gets in front of Congress and say he was shocked, and to say that, I never knew that would happen, and then to blame the banks, and then to blame the housing industry. No, you created the field they played on. They couldn't have done this without you making those interest rates and the prime mortgage rates so low. Had you not done that, and you know what? And you can make the argument, Curtis, you talked about the dot-com crisis. You can make the argument that what he did initially was brilliant, but he kept it way too long. And people were warning that this could happen, and it destroyed lives. There are some people that it took them 15 years to get out of the financial trouble that he caused.
1: Yeah, remember, he was an advocate to privatize Social Security first. The Democrats objected to that, but still they had this homage towards a man, Alan Greenspan, who kept being reelected to that position every 4 years by both Democrats and Republicans because he was making money. The economy was doing well. And he believed you have to have tax cuts and you have to have easy money. You have to be able to create an atmosphere where people can borrow money, especially the big banks. So when, after the implosion of the subprime mortgage crisis in 2008, we, the taxpayers, we had to take equity stocks out, like stakes, in the private banks. We had to bail out the private banks, and they got money with 0% interest. Where do you get money with 0% interest? Not if you're an average everyday person. And as we discussed initially, how many people went to jail for this with all the fraud?
0: One guy, poor guy in Pennsylvania. He wasn't even one of the main players.
1: One guy. See, that's why people get so jaundiced. They say, wait a second, we know there was corruption involved. We know there was fraud involved. You mean to tell me? And that was part of the agreement. Obama came in and said, hey, we're going to bail out the auto industry. We're going to just rewrite all of this. Nobody ever accepted that, except the big banks who loved it. They got the money. Didn't have to pay any interest. And look at them now. They act not just like banks. Remember, that was the whole change. You were a bank. You acted as a bank. Now you can be a hedge fund, too. Now, a hedge fund means risk. And if you take risk and you implode, why are we bailing you out?
0: The thing is, the media always loved Alan Greenspan, yeah. Always loved him, and he was very good to the media. So even now, in his death, and I understand that when someone dies, you don't want to pounce on them too much, except this guy almost ruined America. And that is not hyperbole. That's real. I mean, he brought us to the brink of national bankruptcy. So yes, this is not a footnote. That what you're hearing from everybody else is he did this and he did this and he was wonderful and he lasted this long in the Fed and he was the guy to go to. Oh, and then he also caused the housing crisis. No, you should lead with that. He afterwards said he was shocked by it. He didn't know it was going to happen. Well, that's a problem. If the head of the Fed doesn't know then that lowering interest rates that low is going to cause a problem, his memory is tainted.
1: Gee, if he only could have joined Stan Getz, his hero that he used to jam with, and join a big band. That was his whole dream when he went to Juilliard.
0: It would have saved us all a lot of problems.
1: Oh, my God. But look, Fauci, too. They were all, there was a form of idolatry for both. They were both brought on by Ronald Reagan, a form of idolatry. This is why there can be no idolatry. Everyone is subject to making mistakes. Up next, could it be you got to go to Moles? That Mitch Modell is bringing back Modell's, the sporting good entrepreneurial, well, it was part of New York City, and then they went bankrupt right before the lockdown and pandemic. Plus, a chance to see the Beach Boys up next.
2: I'm Bernie Reddy with the WOR traffic. A couple of problem spots right now in New Jersey. Truck Route 109 northbound as you head to 440 east of the Hackensack River Bridge. There's a stalled vehicle, broken down truck with the right lane blocked. Some delays there. And 287 northbound, the ramp to exit 8 in Piscataway continues to be closed. That is an overturned vehicle crash on that ramp. If you are heading for the George Washington Bridge out of New Jersey, 1 hour for the upper level, 35 lower level. The Lincoln is running 45 to 50 because of earlier problems. The Holland is the best way in. It's right around 25 to 35 minutes. And you're about 25 minutes into Westchester across the Tappan Zee Cuomo Bridge. You're going to see the slowdowns on the BQE westbound. There's a stalled vehicle heading into Broadway and before Roosevelt Avenue. Our next traffic update's in 15 minutes. Now let's take a look at the WOR Weather Channel forecast.
3: We'll get the front through eventually, but a little ripple of low pressure developing on that front will keep showers, thunder showers scattered around today. 72 tonight, chance of a shower early. Finally, overnight will clear. 63 city suburbs cooler. Great looking Wednesday, sunshine 85. For now, going sunny Thursday, highs low 80s. Currently 71 at WOR. I'm meteorologist Ray Stidjik. Now here's Dario with a check of today's top stories.
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0: Well, how about we take a trip down memory lane? Modell's Sporting Goods used to be huge all around the country. It was the go-to place for sporting goods, and then it filed for bankruptcy in 2020. Now it's going to make a comeback, but not so much brick and mortar. They're going to go online, digital first. I guess they're going to open a couple of stores, but it's digital first.
2: Well, there is a Modell's
1: still online. 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So Mitch Modell has a new website, MitchModell.com, and he's starting some gear, selling some Knicks, you know, gear, because that was what everybody went. As soon as a team won, you ran to Modell's to go get, you know, your Mets jersey or your Yankees jersey. And he is also putting part of it to, you know, for cancer research. So part of the proceeds is going to go to a charity.
3: Well, his big thing was Crohn's and colitis.
1: Yeah.
3: Because I had Crohn's, so I would help him with those fundraisers. He had 152 stores. Grandfather, father, 1889, the first store in the Lower East Side.
1: Wow.
3: And then they grew. But right before the lockdown and pandemic, he could not compete with Dick's Sporting Goods store. They just had more variety. They were pricing them out. And his Hallmark store was right on the corner of Madison Square Garden, 34th and 7th. So, yeah, that whole corner. You can imagine if he would have still been in business. Man, they'd have been buying that gear. He would have had been trucking it in morning, noon, and night for the Knicks championship. But, man, this guy is synonymous with New York City. His grandfather, his father, and his many brothers.
0: Dick started in Binghamton, New York. So New York must be the place for sporting goods stores. All right, let's get to your talkbacks.
4: Curtis, you're missing the picture. Trump is not trying to deflect blame with Biden or Obama. What he's doing is continuously calling out the media on their double standards and lies. So every time he does that, and it goes public, it just reinforces it with certain people. That's why he keeps doing it and has to continue doing it, and so do members of his cabinet, to show the media how fake they are.
3: Okay, and now you lose the midterms, and then you have 2 years of total mishigash. All right, keep fighting battles that way. We have a 250th anniversary that's not much of an anniversary at all.
5: Put the pumps in, get the chlorine, get it clean, just run the pumps all night when nobody cares if it's reflecting, and then shut them out during the day. It'll be as clean as ever.
0: Good idea.
6: Curtis, we do want to celebrate the 250th anniversary of our beautiful country, and that's why we're saying what we're saying. Why doesn't the left, why don't these radical, crazy people just leave it alone? They fight Donald Trump on everything. The man is all about our country and our people. Let's support him.
3: Yeah, let's build the arch, the ballroom. Let's change the Kennedy Center to the Trump Kennedy Center. Yeah, let's get involved in idolatry. That's not what our anniversary is about.
0: It's just about fairness. It's not about idolatry.
7: Curtis, you're so way off base on this one. Of course we care. Reasonable Americans that want accountability and want the media to be a watchdog, we absolutely care.
3: Well, neither side loves the media because when the media catches them, they just don't like it. That's the role of the media, and then it's your job to defend yourself.
0: Obama loved them.
8: Hey, are you starting to see now that the badass attitude ain't working? It's not working, Mr. Menti. He is the BSer in command. That's what he is. And you just falling right for all his BS. Hey, but we got the Gulf of America, right? There you go. That's what we got.
0: This is the Mr. Menti guy. I'm starting to like him. I'm starting to appreciate the Mr. Menti guy. He calls every once in a while and talks his gibberish, and I get a good laugh out of him.
10: Larry's exactly right about the reflecting pool. It's comical that the media thinks this is a story. And if you don't want to revisit the past, you're doomed to repeat it. So that's why we talk about the failures of the Democratic Party, who want to lead us into socialists and communists.
3: Oh, here it is, right? That's what Barack Obama wants to lead us in, socialism and communism, right? Gee whiz, give it a break. Most Americans support Democrats. So does that mean they're communists and socialists? Is that what we're implying here?
0: No, people were just talking about media fairness. That's all we talked about. You made it something else.
28: I'm not blaming Donald Trump, but even my boyfriend can figure out how to keep a pool clean. I mean, really? Millions of dollars to keep a pool clean? I just don't get it.
0: Now let's give away some tickets.

0: 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Just be caller number 4 at 800-321-0710. 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Now, Daria Albinger with the 8:30 news. Daria.
1: The polls are open until 9 tonight in New York's primary elections. And one race which is getting a lot of attention is the Democratic contest for the 12th Congressional District. Eight Democrats are hoping to fill the seat, which is now held by Jerry Nadler, including Jack Schlossberg. He's the grandson of the late President John F. Kennedy. The U.S. has granted Iran a 60-day temporary license to sell oil. The Navy lifted its blockade of Iran's ports and coastal areas, meanwhile, to get oil supertankers moving again through the Strait of Hormuz. Well, it may not be a great day for a ride weather-wise, but horse-drawn carriages can now operate in Central Park for the first time since a deadly accident last week. Drivers got refresher training yesterday, and there was also a vigil for Romansh Mahajan. He was a teenager who was killed when a carriage flipped last week. Well, now that summer is here, Mayor Mamdani wants to protect New Yorkers from the heat. He's signed an executive order which directs several agencies to develop and implement guidance, which includes heat illness prevention. Next news, 9 o'clock, bulletins at once. I'm Daria Albinger on 710 WOR.
2: 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Another chance to win tomorrow at 8:25. And guess who's coming up next? Oh, man. Jimmy, please don't fail me again, failure. You go to sleep with Jimmy Failure here at 710 WOR at night, Monday through Fridays from 9 to 12. And then you wake up with Curtis and Larry in the morning, 6 to 10. Just doesn't get any better than that.
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4: I'm Bernie Butter with your WOR traffic. Heading through Jersey City, truck route 109 northbound, extra busy into 440. The problem is a broken down truck along the right side of the roadway. And in at the Holland Tunnel, if you're coming in from that 109 approach, it's 1 hour, half that from the turnpike. Lincoln is 45 to 50. GW Bridge, 45 to 50. Upstairs, 30 minutes downstairs. In Piscataway, unfortunately, northbound 287, the ramp to exit 8, Centennial Avenue remains blocked with an overturned vehicle. It's been there most of the morning. 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Our next traffic updates in 15 minutes. Now let's take a look at the WOR Weather Channel forecast.
5: Rain showers still scattered around this morning. Even a few flood warnings left over to our north-northwest, and a few more showers today, possibly a thunderstorm as we get this weak ripple of low pressure developing on a front. 72. Tonight, shower

0: So you go to sleep with Jimmy Failure at night here at WOR 7, 10, 9, and 12. And you wake up with Curtis and Larry in the morning, back to back, belly to belly. But Jimmy, there's one missing thing in this World Cup. Maranamai, no Italians for 12 years. I'm wandering down in Patchogue, very South Shore, very Italian. Matzo pizza. You don't see the flags. You don't see. There's no Italian team in here.
1: No, but you know what? We traded because the Italians got Columbus back when Trump won the election. we traded the Columbus statue for the World Cup trophy, like straight up. So it's a push. It's not so bad.
2: You know what I've loved more than anything else about this World Cup is watching online everybody coming to this country and raving about this country, raving about the food, raving about the people, and saying the media has been lying to us. They told us this was an awful place.
1: And it's my favorite thing in the world. You're so right, Larry. And if you remember, they were writing pieces saying nobody was going to come because Trump was the president. I mean, that's what people were reporting, 6 months ago, that they weren't going to show up. Not only are they showing up, I mean, if you've seen them doing this Viking row in the middle of Times Square where they row the ship, now, that's actually precautionary. They didn't want to take a real boat because they thought Pete Hegseth might sink it. But they're out there pretending to be in a boat. You know, they're going to the Walmart, to the Buc-ee's. Because the thing is, and this is what everybody's getting wrong, we talk about this a lot, is people focus too much on what's wrong with America. And on the left, all that means is they're out of power. You know what I'm saying? If America 250 was going down with a Democrat in office, I'm not saying it would be as celebrated as it is with Trump, but they'd be, they'd be throwing the drag shows and doing all the fun stuff and saying, USA. And that's the point. For them, it's all predicated on power. But the truth is, the people coming here love it. Have you seen the people at, Texas Roadhouse who can't believe all the bread we give away?
2: I know. And the refills. They can't believe. They don't get refills where they are. The only problem is they don't tip.
1: Yeah. I saw that. And you know what? I get it. It's a custom. But they should tip, if only because of the speed with which you get a bill. Have you ever tried to get a bill at a restaurant in Europe? It's like the Oregon Trail. By the time they give it to you, people you sat down with aren't even alive anymore. Okay, it's crazy. So just for the speed, tip somebody something, no?
0: Now, let me ask you a question, Jimmy. It's a very macho crowd that's come into New York, mostly guys, but some women. But I've also noticed late at night they're hitting the strip clubs. They got to tip the girls, right? Or they're going to get thrown out on their ass, right or wrong?
1: Oh, yeah, no. At a strip club, it's a different animal. And they know that. I mean, that's the difference between, a waiter and a stripper is you're wearing a top. Okay, we could solve this problem immediately if the women at Applebee's want to disrobe. But, seeing as they had better parents in the home, they'd like to keep their tops on. Ergo, we need to implement that 20% surcharge.
2: It's amazing how confident you got when we started talking about strip clubs. When you said, we know that. Are you kidding me? I know.
1: You want to laugh, by the way? Can I tell you guys something? I don't think anyone knows this. Every time I make a joke on Saturday Night, the TV show, about a strip club, one of them that I mentioned will send me a hat. Like, if you came into my office, my office looks like a walking Me Too violation. Like, if legal saw it, we're going to get this guy out of here. And I haven't been to any of these clubs, but if we're talking about, a place, I'd be like, oh, L.A., that's my Jumbo's Clown Room. So, and I got a nice note from the owner of Jumbo's Clown Room with a hat last week.
2: So when people walk into your office, they just think you are a serial strip club customer.
1: Do you know they think I am, Larry? Remember those guys in the 80s? That wore those hats that said FBI, Federal Bikini Inspector. They just think I'm one of those slobs at an amusement park in a pair of Daisy Duke shorts.
3: Oh, no.
0: Now, let me ask you a question. Before the Scots got knocked out of contention, they drank all the beer and lager in Boston. They just dried the place out. I could have imagined out of all the groups that have come into this country, those are the guys you wanted to hang out with.
1: Yeah, I mean, I was hoping to borrow one of your kilts, Curtis, and then go hang out. I kid. But they were definitely having the best time. But there's a teachable moment, man. Like, every one of these countries, they are here to have fun. You'd never hear the Tartan Army, as they call the Scots, tell you that they're drinking on stolen land. You know what I'm saying? There's no focus on anything but fun. And that's the lesson we should be learning, you know?
2: I'll tell you what, as I watch all these videos, I really get teared up. I get proud that I'm an American, and I love that they're discovering things that we take for granted. How about the love of ranch dressing all of a sudden? Everybody's hoarding ranch dressing.
1: Yeah, I know, which that one got me a little bit, because I knew these people drank a lot. I didn't realize they smoked that much weed. Okay? You're not supposed to be taking home enough ranch dressing to get stopped by the TSA. Okay? And there are people, they're like, well, what about the people who dip everything in ranch dressing? I'm like, yeah, they're called 5-year-olds. They're not allowed to board a plane on their own.
3: It's just sad to me that they're going to go home and the best thing about their trip was ranch dressing.
1: But again, it's those little things, man. And that's what we get wrong, is there's such like an excess here. And I always like talking about growing up in Levittown on Long Island. You know, there was always like a family that was a step ahead of the curve and had dormered their house because they had lucked into some prosperity or whatever. You know, dad was running numbers or whatever it was. And they have like these opulent mansions compared to the rest of us. And it was always fascinating if you went over their houses and the kids complained. Because you were like, what are you complaining about? You have an indoor-outdoor pool and a Miss Pac-Man machine. We're selling pictures of my sister's feet to pay the mortgage this month. And they just didn't have perspective, you know? No perspective.
3: Your poor
1: That's
3: sister.
1: Who we are.
0: Well, Jimmy, once again, you have not let us down. You failed me, but not the audience. If you want more, Jimmy, you got to listen at night, 9 to 12. Go to sleep with Jimmy and then wake up with Curtis and Larry in the morning. That's the 1-2 punch here at WOR.
2: Great stuff. Right. Thanks a lot, Jimmy. That was funny. When we come back, well, Curtis has been out in front as an advocate against the horse carriage industry, but how do New Yorkers feel about it? We're going to find out with Natalie Migliore's Beat on the Street next.
4: I'm Bernie Butter with your WOR traffic. In Piscataway, we've had the ramp from northbound 27 to exit 8 Centennial Avenue blocked most of the morning because of an overturned vehicle crash. It is going to be slow if you're traveling on Truck Route 109 northbound in Jersey City by 440. That's a stalled truck. And now on the Pulaski Skyway northbound by Broadway before the Tonley Circle, at least one lane is knocked out with a crash. It's at least an hour coming in from the 109 approach for the Holland Tunnel. It's about 30 to 35 from the New Jersey Turnpike. George Washington Bridge, 45 to 50 upstairs. Lincoln Tunnel is 45 to 50. Now, if you are heading for the inbound, Gowanus is busy from the Bell to Cabin Plaza. 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Upgrade your cookout game this July 4th at Lowe's. 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Our next traffic update's in 15 minutes. Now let's take a look at the WOR Weather Channel forecast.
5: Still dealing with some wet weather and some flood warnings to our north-northwest. We'll continue to see a few showers this morning, possibly a thunderstorm, and even this afternoon, a shower thunderstorm. But I think plenty of mostly cloudy hours. High 72. Tonight, a shower early, clear late, 63. Suburbs, cooler and pleasant. Wednesday, nice day, sunny 85. Right now, Thursday looks good too, sunshine 83. Right now, 71 at WOR. I'm meteorologist Ray Stajic. Now, here's Daria with a check of today's top stories.
6: Good morning, Ray. 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The polls are open for New York's primary elections, and the carriage horses have returned to Central Park. 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
0: It's 710 WOR's Beat on the Street with Natalie Migliori.
1: So, Natalie,
2: that was really good.
3: Is there a horse in here? Let's address the horse in the room. Yes, Curtis.
1: Yes, well, as you know, I'm opposed to the horse-drawn carriages. It's supposed to restart in Central Park today.
3: Yeah.
1: But you were out in the streets trying to find out from people their point of view on this, right?
3: Yeah, I mean, there's a lot of back and forth. The latest incidents, a horse that died just a couple of weeks ago after eating a poisonous plant in the park to an 18-year-old tourist who was thrown from a carriage and tragically died. There's been some fuel to the fire, added to the fire that's just been raging for years over if horse and carriages really belong in Central Park and New York City as a whole. And advocates gathered yesterday at a Cherry Hill fountain, throwing flowers and illuminating faux candles and laying pictures of that 18-year-old tourist who died last week. They've been fighting for years to get horses out of the park, out of the city, but the industry claims it's all part of the city's history.
4: It's a joke, you know. Come and enjoy the city. Walk around. You don't need to do that exact thing. There's so much to do.
5: That was 100 years ago, and they just don't belong here anymore. If you see them in traffic, as New Yorkers do all the time, exhaust pipes in their face, honking horns, ambulance sirens, it is no place for a horse. It's very cruel to them.
26: Of course, it's a fabric, like it was a fabric in Paris, in Montreal, Chicago, Philadelphia. It was until they got rid of it, until they banned it, right? So we can say, oh, we don't want to get rid of this tradition, but it's time. Are we going to have the horses compete with Tesla now?
1: Tesla. I can imagine a Tesla robotic horse. That might be a good alternative.
3: I don't know if people will enjoy that as much, but it definitely is a certain alternative. Taking it from one part of history and slingshotting it into the modern age, right? But rides, you're right, are set to resume today. It's not clear if tourists really would head on a ride, though. I ran into a mother and son duo who say they didn't even know that horses were in Central Park. They were from California, living in California at least. Not a great argument for unions who are fighting to keep them there, since they say they're such a tourist attraction and people come to the city for that. Even after hearing about this freak accident, though, tourists aren't necessarily bothered by the concept.
27: They haven't even...
28: I think it's okay for little kids. They might enjoy those rides, but
29: definitely a lot of precautionary measures should be taken in place just so that this doesn't happen again.
3: Would you have taken a horse ride?
28: We wouldn't have, because neither of us like the smell of these camels, horses, and you know, there's a lot of dung around, so no, we wouldn't have done it.
1: By the way, it's $72 for a 20-minute ride.
3: Right. If you could even...
1: $72 for a 20-minute ride.
3: But that's if you know it. Sometimes the tourists, I hate to sound like it, but sometimes the tourists come up and they kind of take advantage of people just looking for a ride and who don't really know the prices of these things. Now, when it comes to those rides resuming today, advocates, as you can imagine, aren't surprised, but highly disappointed.
27: They haven't even done last rites for their son. And as they pointed out, all of the same problems exist. And you're putting everyone at risk. It's a disregard for their tragedy and a disregard for everyone's welfare.
5: They don't actually care. They just want their money that they get from running the business.
4: They don't care. It's a matter of compassion, the heart. You know, everything is connected. We're all connected. Horses are sentient beings, and they deserve a better life than this.
1: You know, Barry Gray, the talk show host, started the effort to bring the horse-drawn carriages out of Central Park in the late 60s, right here at WOR, doing mid-mornings. Look how long it's taken. If you did this same survey 10 years ago, it would have almost been in reverse.
3: In what?
1: Meaning people, being supportive of the horse carriage industry. So 10 years, a lot has changed.
2: I don't think anybody imagined a human being dying.
3: Right.
2: It was always the horses. It was always the horses. It was always the horses. The shock was when some person, a passenger, died. And that changed everything. Now, I think it's going away now. Absolutely.
3: Well, we'll have to see, because they're going to have a hearing next month. And then legislation's coming up on the ballot. And they're going to have to decide, the city council, if that's what they move forward with.
2: Well, I hope so. I think it's about time.
1: Thank you, Natalie Migliori, for being out in the streets. You didn't step in any of that horse poop, did you?
3: Well, they weren't out, so no.
1: But anyway.
2: You have a whole day ahead of you.
1: Up next, the passing of Clive Davis. You're going to hear more about his history than you will see or hear anywhere else. Right here with Curtis and Larry on 710 WOR. But let's get the news now at 9 o'clock.
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9: It's 71 degrees at 9 o'clock. Good morning. I'm Daria Albinger. It's primary day in New York, and there are a number of elections that are getting nationwide attention, including four House races in our area.
10: In the 12th District of Manhattan, a number of Democrats are looking to replace Congressman Jerry Nadler, who's retiring. The 7th District covers parts of Brooklyn and Queens, and four Democrats are looking to replace Nydia Velazquez, who is retiring. In the 10th District, covering parts of Lower Manhattan and Brooklyn, Congressman Dan Goldman trying to fend off a challenge from Democrat Brad Lander, who's endorsed by Mayor Bomdani. In the 13th District in Upper Manhattan and parts of the Bronx, three Democrats are challenging Adriano Espaillat. I'm Scott Pringle, WOR News.
9: The polls close at 9 o'clock. Talks between the U.S. and Iran are expected to continue this week, even though Vice President Vance left Geneva. He said they've laid a good foundation on a number of issues, including the future of Iran's nuclear program. So does Lake Placid have what it takes to go for the gold again? Maybe 2042, for example? New York Governor Kathy Hochul set up an exploratory committee to find out.
11: New York City Deputy Mayor for Economic Justice Julie Sue is one of the officials serving on the committee.
12: I think what we are demonstrating is that we can host big events. We're starting early for planning.
11: Hochul noted that the recent dual Milan-Cortina game showed what the competition looks like spanned over two cities, with the governor saying Lake Placid and New York City are uniquely fit to host. Lake Placid hosted the 1980 Winter Olympics, and New York City entered a bid to host the 2012 Summer Games that ended up going to London. I'm Liz Radabali, WOR News.
9: The horse-drawn carriages are back in Central Park. The question is, for how much longer? The death of an 18-year-old last week has city leaders now weighing a bill which could permanently ban them. The measure, which was once known as Rider's Law, is now named Romance's Law after the teenager. It would also provide alternative job opportunities for the drivers. WOR News Time 9:02.
13: I'm Bernie Butter with your WOR traffic. Not great heading into town across the Hudson River. DW Bridge is 1 hour inbound, upper 30 for the lower level. If you're heading for the Holland Tunnel coming in from 1 and 9, that's at least 1 hour. And on the Pulaski Skyway northbound by Broadway before the Tonley Circle, at least one lane's knocked out with a collision. So that's going to be heavy for you. On the southbound Van Wyck by Union Turnpike, two lanes remain blocked with this collision. We've got slowdown BQE westbound into Broadway. That's a stall vehicle. 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
30: I'm meteorologist Ray Stajic with the WOR forecast from the Weather Channel. For the most part, we'll see less in terms of rainfall today, but still a few showers, thunder showers around. Still some flood warnings to our north and northwest. And in between, a lot of clouds around. Looks like the numbers will stay in the low 70s, about 72 today. Tonight, chance of a shower early. Finally, we clear. Comfortable overnight lows will be in the low 60s in and around the city. Outlying areas will be cooler, setting us up for a beautiful Wednesday. Sunshine 85, Thursday sunshine and low 80s. Right now, 71 at WOR.
9: The Yankees lost in Detroit 5-3. The series continues tonight. The Mets were rained out at Citi Field. They'll have a day-night split doubleheader tomorrow. At the World Cup, Argentina beat Austria. France shut out Iraq. It was Norway over Senegal, and Algeria topped Jordan. And next up for the U.S., Turkey on Thursday night. The Stars and Stripes are already headed to the knockout round. 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I'm Daria Albinger on 710 WOR.
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1: Huge story yesterday, the passing of Clive Davis, 94 years old. Tremendous impact on the music industry spans the decades. But I think what you're not going to hear on any other show that does the retrospective, the commemoration, as he is deserving of, is what his life was initially. You would never, ever have ever expected him to be involved with music of any type. So he's born and raised in Crown Heights. His parents die when he's a teenager, both his father and mother, none of them musically inclined. It's not like they had him playing the piano in the house. He goes to Erasmus Hall High School, where Barbara Streisand went, and naturally, she's all about music, all about movies. He wasn't. He went to live with his older sister in Queens, and then all of a sudden, he said, I'm not interested in music. I just want to become a lawyer. And he was so good in going through high school that he ends up at Harvard Law School and becomes a top-flight lawyer and gets his degree from NYU. And then all of a sudden he goes out to the Monterey Pop Festival. That's June of 1967 out in California. Here are all these hippies. It's the counterculture. He's a geek. He's standing there. He's the square. He's got his khakis on and his tennis sweater. He's listening on his transistor radio to top 40 tunes at the Monterey Music Festival. And all of a sudden, he watches as the crowds descend on where Janis Joplin is playing. And he says to himself, wow, this woman has a following. You know, I want to be able to sign her up. Doesn't know anything about the music business, but he knows the law. He knows the ins and outs, and that was the first person he signed up, Janis Joplin. But when he gets back to New York, he becomes the president of Columbia Records, and he says, I need somebody to go out there and scout for me, because I don't know this business. I know the law. I know how to sign people up. I'm good with people. So he hires Tony Orlando without Dawn. Tony Orlando, who at that time was on the rise, you know, is part Puerto Rican, part Greek, great song guy. And he goes out and he starts introducing him to all kinds of people. Barry Manilow, Pink Floyd, Sly and the Family Stone, Santana, on and on and on. And then after a while, Clive Davis gets a feel for the music part of the business as well as the contractual part of the business. And nobody did it better. Nobody did it better.
2: Absolutely. And the thing about him was, you're right, he didn't think he had any ear for music, but he found out that he did. He used to be able to listen to someone and say they're going to be a star.
0: I never knew I had them. I never knew this was going to turn out to be a talent or a gift. It was a pure accident. It was a lucky break. It became a lifelong passion.
2: And he had so many big name artists. I mean, we're going to play a montage for you in a second, and you're going to know every one of the songs and every one of the voices. As Curtis said, it all started with Janis Joplin, but there's so many big names along the way. Now, the one that he founded, that he adored, was Whitney Houston. And when Whitney Houston died too young, it broke his heart.
0: She was full of life. She loved music. Music was such a dominating part of her life. And we loved doing music. I would find the song. We would meet. We'd spend hours together narrowing it down. I was just with her 3 days before she died. She was so looking forward to the future with her saying, I'll be ready for a new album in August. A terrible tragedy.
2: He had a gift, not only his ear of hearing people, but making people believe in themselves. Story after story you'll hear, even from Bruce Springsteen, where he told him he was going to be a star. He told him he was special. And Bruce Springsteen started to believe it, because when Clive Davis tells you you're going to be a star, you listen. You believe it. And so it is amazing to think of, you know, you think of Bruce Springsteen now, but when he's a kid from Asbury Park, for Clive Davis to hear him and then tell him he's going to be the next Bob Dylan, who is one of the greatest songwriting legends of all time, you listen.
16: Yeah, and one thing that's, you know, really getting me is that you have all these huge stars, and they all say the same thing about him. He wasn't just my friend, he was my family. That every single person that he seemed to touch in their lives, it wasn't a business partner. It wasn't even a friend. There was some kind of connection that he made with people, you know, from the big stars and to people I know that were just friends with him.
2: And he was so giving. That's, yeah. I'm glad you brought that up, because everybody I've met that knows him says he opens up their life to him. Yeah, you know, he yep. shares his yacht. He shares his home. If you want to have a party, you can have it at his place. Once you sign on to him, or once you become his friend, you're immediately part of his family.
1: Yeah, and remember back then, there was no American Idol. There were really no showcases. Ted Mack's original Amateur Hour, you know, Ed Sullivan. But by then, you had to be a star. He would discover you when somebody would whisper to him, you really got to go to Jersey. And you got to check this gal out, Whitney Houston, or you really got to check out this guy, Bruce Springsteen. And he would go personally. Because, again, at first, he didn't know much about music. He got more into it. He developed the ear for it, as was mentioned in that cut you played. But imagine you're sitting there, and in that audience, maybe there's 120, 200 people, it's Clive Davis. And the whispers go out. Clive Davis is sitting there in the club. He could make or break you. But he really was there to make you. He was to elevate you. He was to try to find something in your performance that he could actually bring to the forefront and give you an opportunity to be the star that he always felt you had it within you.
2: And he said in interviews, when he shows up to watch somebody, he's already made up his mind.
1: Yes.
2: He already heard them. He's already talked about them. He already checked them out. At that point, he's there just to enjoy the music, have a conversation, and sign a contract, although his initial contract was always a handshake.
1: Yep.
2: And that's the kind of guy he was. I never like to say this because it always ends up not to be true, but I really believe there's never going to be another Clive Davis. I mean, nobody with that kind of impact. With the montage we're going to play in a second, you're going to hear it and you're going to go, oh, no, there's never going to be another Clive Davis.
16: And the way business works now, I don't think it could work the way he did.
2: People don't get discovered like that. Now they get discovered online.
1: He's Janis Joplin drinking her Southern Comfort, basically performing before the hippies at the Monterey Music Festival, and this geek walks up to her, a total geek, and somehow befriends her and convinces her to sign on with him, even though he's a novice at that very moment.
2: Here are the voices that he gave to us.

0: You know, Tom Cuddy, our program director, put together this great musical tribute of some of the many stars and starlets that Clive Davis not only discovered, developed, but brought to the forefront along with staff members here as a great, great tribute as he signed out. I'm sure he's gone to musical heaven, where he's joined a lot of his former clients and colleagues and so many who appreciated all the great acts that he brought to the forefront. But up next, apparently those notes to TMZ, and I know, Larry, you were on top of this story about the disappearance of Nancy Guthrie. Some of them are actually considered to be accurate and to be worth following up on. We'll give you a heads up on that up next.
1: I'm Bernie Butter with your WOR traffic. Heading through Parsippany, it is slow going southbound 287 into exit 41. Two right lanes are blocked with an accident. Also northbound 287, the ramp to exit 8, Piscataway. You still have that ramp blocked with an overturned vehicle crash that's been there for several hours. It is going to be slowing up on the Pulaski Skyway. Northbound by Broadway, at least one lane's blocked with a crash. And you're still looking at 1 hour delays coming in from 109 for the Holland, 35 from the Turnpike. Lincoln's 45. GW Bridge, 1 hour upstairs, 30 minutes downstairs. Two lanes blocks up on Van Wyck at Union Turnpike with a crash. All 10 side of the street parking rules are in effect for today citywide. Our next traffic update's in 15 minutes. Now let's take a look at the WOR Weather Channel forecast.
2: We'll get the front through eventually, but a little ripple of low pressure developing on that front will keep showers, thunder showers scattered around today. 72 tonight, chance of a shower early. Finally, overnight will clear. 63 city suburbs cooler. Great looking Wednesday, sunshine 85. For now, going sunny Thursday, highs low 80s. Currently 71 at WOR. I'm meteorologist Ray Stidjik. Now here's Dario with a check of today's top stories.
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26: Well, the abduction of Nancy Guthrie, the mother of NBC anchor Savannah Guthrie, captured the attention of the country for a while. For a long time, it was the top story, but then time has faded and so has the story from the public eye. But it's back in the news again. with word that there was a second note. So this was very early on. You remember the first note asked for ransom. The second note did not. But the second note now said that she was dead, that she was buried with nature, they said. In the note, they said, time is no longer of the essence. And it was pretty clear that that was the case when you saw some of the videos of Savannah Guthrie and her family, because they were acting as if she had passed and saying that we still want her. We still want her and we're willing to pay $1 million. In the notes that came after, there was no talk of releasing her body, of telling them where she is. Actually, the notes that they believe were from the abductors just stopped. That's not that there weren't more notes. I mean, they got lots of letters, and some of them were people saying, I know where she is, and trying to get money. Others were just fake, people jumping on the bandwagon. But they believe now that she is dead and they buried her somewhere. And the sad part of this is, I mean, all the family wants is to have a funeral and to put their mother to rest and to have that final tribute. And they may never get it now.
0: So this one of the letters that they think is the real deal, the one that went to Harvey Levin at TMZ?
26: No, that's a different one. That was somebody that was saying, I know where she is if you give me information. They got two original letters, very quick, one right after the other. The first one asking for a ransom. And it's the only two that the investigators believe are really from them. And the second one alluded to the fact that she's now dead and buried. And he apologized. Well, no, I have to take that back. In early reports, they apologize. In later reports of people that saw the letter say there was no apology. There was no apology whatsoever, just the fact that she is now gone. Mm. So let's get to some talkbacks.
1: President Trump is saying that Iran agreed to nuclear weapons inspections, and now I'm hearing that Iran is saying they have not agreed to this. Listen, how much baloney are we going to take? Talk about unconditional surrender. This doesn't sound like it.
26: Well, it depends on who you think is full of baloney. I happen to think the Iranians are, and that Iranian media always lies. So I believe that right after that meeting, and it was independent observers of the meeting, too, that said that they agreed to nuclear inspections. But we're going to find out together. I just hope that you are on the side of believing that this might be true, and you're pro-American, and not just anti-Trump, you're believing that it's not true.
0: I don't believe either side. They're both lying.
26: No, they're not.
0: They're both lying. It's all propaganda, both sides.
26: Well, you got to pick a side, and I'm going to pick America.
2: Larry, there was plenty of blame to go around with the housing crisis. Give me a break. Yes, Alan Greenspan played a major part in it, but so did all the politicians and the outrageous regulations and, you know, the policies that they put in place to give people houses who really didn't qualify for them. And also the ratings agencies. I mean, I could go on and on. Let's be honest. It's not all Alan Greenspan. Get over yourself.
26: No. I didn't just blame him. But he allowed all that to happen. He made everything that you just mentioned possible. And I said pretty clearly that the financial institutes and the banking institutes took advantage of that and then hid the fact that they weren't possibly going to get all their money and they weren't possibly going to be able to cover the expenses of what they just caused. So, yes, I do believe you're exactly right. It wasn't just him. But he is the one that made it possible.
3: Hey, guys, don't forget about Cuomo and that whole mortgage scam thing.
0: Oh, absolutely. Andrew Evil Eyes Cuomo was the secretary of HUD who was promoting the idea that people who were living in public housing or subsidized housing or Section 8 housing would now be able to own their own home. Nice idea, except he went in and strong-armed banks on behalf of the Clinton administration, and he said, either you grant the subprime mortgages or there'll be a hell of a price to pay, like your banking license will come under review. typical Andrew Cuomo. I'm going to bend your leg and stuff it in your pocket if you don't do as I say. Good, good that that caller remembered that.
26: And it's good that he remembered that, but there's so many things, so many scandals with this guy. The fact that he even ran for mayor shows you that he has absolutely no shame.
0: Well, he's no longer on the radio. He said he's taking a sabbatical, which means bye-bye, bye-bye.
26: Hey, it's primary day today. I hope you got out and vote. You have all the way until 8 o'clock tonight to vote for the primaries. And I'm sure Daria Albiger, I hope I didn't just steal her lead story. I'm sure Daria Albiger is going to talk about that now in the 9:30 news. Daria.
4: Well, we'll just co-anchor on this story because first, I don't want to correct you, but the polls are open until 9.
26: Oh,
4: see? Until 9 in New York.
26: That's why we need you.
4: That's why we need all of us here. And you got to correct me when I'm wrong as well. Some of the races, Larry, in our area are not just getting attention here, but they're getting nationwide attention. One of them is the 12th Congressional District race, where 8 Democrats are vying for the nomination for the seat, which is now held by Jerry Nadler. There's also a focus on several Democratic Socialist candidates, whom Mayor Mamdani has very vigorously campaigned for. The outcomes of their races could determine the future of the Democratic Party nationally. President Trump is heading to Pennsylvania today to highlight some of his economic policies. He'll speak at a Mack plant near Allentown, which recently secured a $47 million contract to build heavy-duty dump trucks for the military. The carriage horses are back in Central Park after a few days' suspension. Drivers have taken refresher courses. The push, however, to end the rides continues, especially after a teenager died last week when a horse got spooked and caused a carriage to flip. And we may be getting a break in the rain now, but we're getting more storms this afternoon, and they could be heavy again. In the meantime, yesterday's rain left its calling card on the area, from down trees and a couple down power lines to a number of flooded streets. The opening bell sounding on Wall Street. Things aren't looking good so far. The Dow is down 327 points. The NASDAQ is off 637 points. And the S&P is down 123 points. That is a lot. Next news, 10 o'clock, bulletins at once. I'm Daria Albinger on 710 WOR.
26: Hey, did you hear? The polls are up until 9 o'clock tonight. The primaries are happening right now, and it is an interesting primary getting national attention because it might be the rise of socialism in New York City. This might be the birth of a new movement. We'll be watching carefully. We'll talk about that coming up. Now, our iHeartRadio Music Festival is back, featuring live performances by Benson Boone, Goo Goo Dolls, Kenny Chesney, Lainey Wilson, Snoop Dogg, Weezer, and much, much more. September 18th and 19th at T-Mobile Arena in Las Vegas. 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You just have to go to AXS.com. And you got to get there fast because this will definitely sell out.
5: I'm Bernie Vider with the WOR traffic. Still looking at 1 hour inbound upper deck of the George Washington Bridge, 30 for the lower level. There's construction set up outbound lower level. Left lane's blocked till 2:30. Heading in at the Lincoln, 45 minutes. The Holland Tunnel from 109, 60 minutes. 35 from the New Jersey Turnpike. If you are traveling northbound 287, the ramp in Piscataway for exit 8 has been blocked most of the morning with an overturned vehicle crash. You still have that ramp shut. And in Queens, it's a slow one southbound Van Wyck by Union Turnpike. Two right lanes blocked with an accident. Delays back from Jewel Avenue. 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Now let's take a look at the WOR Weather Channel forecast.
6: Rain showers still scattered around this morning. Even a few flood warnings left over to our north-northwest. And a few more showers today, possibly a thunderstorm as we get this weak ripple of low pressure developing on a front. 72. Tonight, showers will end after midnight. We clear 63. Surrounding areas, suburbs in the pleasant 50s. Wednesday, sunny 85. Thursday, sunshine 83. Right now, 71 at WOR. I'm meteorologist Ray Stajic.
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0: on with this Chevalier woman who she just rose to the surface at the Columbia demonstration. She was there October 8th, a day after the attack by Hamas against Jews in southern Israel. And she converted to the Muslim faith about 3 years ago. She's not really a known entity, but it's all going to be, can Esbayag get his older voters out? Can she get the younger voters
1: out? Let me just jump in on that one, because they have been digging into her past, especially some of her old tweets that she tried to erase and some of her old Instagram posts. She's for abolishing all prisons. She, of course, is for abolishing ICE. She wants to get rid of the border. She wrote that this country is an effing disgrace. She also wrote, I forgot to get napkins, so I just wiped my hands on the American flag behind me. This is a person who is way, way out there. She does not believe, and she said this publicly, that anybody should be deported, including criminals. They have a right to stay here once they cross the border. Put them in prison, but you should not send them back to their own country. She is the worst of all the Democratic Socialists I've heard about. But because there's a low voter turnout, less than 5% in early voting, so anything can happen. Which is what I'm saying. If you're listening and you don't want this person in office and you live in the Bronx, get out and vote. Because your vote's going to matter, maybe more than most elections.
0: Well, the litmus test for the DSA is you chalk everything up to youthful indiscretion. At a certain age, it doesn't count. But your more traditional candidates, they go back to the time you were birthed. They did that with me. They did that with Eric Adams. They did that with Andrew Cuomo. It's all fair. But if you remember what Zohar Mamdani Hochul said, well, nothing counts. Nothing that he tweeted out, nothing that he said publicly until he was sworn in as the New York State Assembly person for Astoria, Queens, which was right after the lockout and the pandemic. So everything before that didn't count. So it's almost as if they now have this ability to etch-a-sketch away anything they said or anything they tweeted out or anything they posted before a certain point. They're given an exemption.
1: Yeah, but think about why that's happening, though. It's because it's not the individual, it's the movement. That's why they'll accept Chevalier, and that's why that they'll accept Graham Plattner. It doesn't matter. It doesn't matter what they say. It doesn't matter what they've done, as long as they're going to vote with them.
0: Well, it's a good litmus test, because Esbayag, he is the old sort of Democratic machine. They know how to get their vote out. It's mostly elderly. Obviously, he's Dominican, a proud Dominican, the first Dominican ever elected to Congress to replace, at that point, the congressman, it'll come to me momentarily, not Adam Clayton Powell, I'm really dating myself, but and not Percy Sod. Charlie Rangel, thank you. I had my Joe Biden moment. But there are other races in which Zohran Mamdani has basically put his DSA bona fides on the line. There are two Republican races, though. I want our listeners to be very, very aware of them. You can't forget the Tom Suozzi district, which is like really the North Shore of Long Island, because that's the one, remember, that George Santos won as the Republican and then ended up going to jail and then got pardoned by Trump and now is living in Florida. So Suozzi is the congressman. He is being challenged by Mike LaPietri, who challenged him the last time. Ran a good race. Just didn't lose by a lot, but he's the county choice. Gregory Hack, an attorney, he's the choice of Rudy Giuliani and myself. I like Gregory. So it'll be a spirited Republican primary, and then they go on to take on Suozzi. And then the real battle is upstate New York, which previously had no problem when Elise Stefanik was the congresswoman. As a result of Donald Trump not supporting her wholeheartedly to become governor, saying, hey, I like Blakeman, I like Stefanik, she bowed out. She's not even running for re-election. So you have Robert Schmullin, who is an assemblyman, endorsed by all the Republicans in New York State. And then Trump said, no, he's MAGA, yeah, but Anthony Constantino is more MAGA. So you got quite a battle there, and it may well be whoever wins that primary to replace Stefanik does not necessarily win the seat, because of all the bad blood that exists and the fact that Stefanik will not even endorse a candidate at all. Doesn't matter who's running.
1: Let me get a couple other important races in there. New York 17, Hudson Valley, Mike Lawler, you know very well, the Republican congressman. There are five Democrats now vying to compete against him. So that's an important election in Rockland and Westchester counties. You also, you talked about Brad Lander and Dan Goldman. You have eight Democrats running to succeed retired Jerry Nadler in Manhattan in New York 12, including Jack Schlossberg, who was on the Kennedy line, and George Conway, who is a writer and a liberal, and you know him very well. And also Assemblyman Alex Boris. And you have State Assemblywoman Claire Valdez challenging Brooklyn Borough President Antonio Reynoso in a race to succeed a retiring congresswoman. So there's several really interesting races, and usually when you have this many interesting races, there's more of a turnout. Yep. Right now, the turnout has been abysmal.
0: A lot of money in the races by AI. AI companies are funding all candidates, and they're taking the money because there's a lot of it there. And, of course, the big division is, do you support Israel or do you support the Palestinians for Democrats? And that could be the decisive issue that gets one elected over the other in the primary today. But up next, I hate this day with a passion. My wife, Nancy, loves it, along with Natalie and no doubt you, Larry, and your beloved wife. Amazon Prime Day, disgraziata, ashanda. That's up next. Meanwhile, for all of you who are wondering how you're going to pay for your Amazon Prime orders today, I know, you get it there, it's Amazon Prime, you still got to pay something. 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
2: I'm Bernie Vita with your WOR traffic. It is not looking good if you're heading for the inbound side of the Pulaski Skyway. We've had crash activity for a while now, northbound before Broadway, and that is going to jam you up out of South Kearney. And if you're traveling beyond that towards the tolls of the Holland Tunnel, it's going to be another 45 minutes, 35 from the Turnpike. Meantime, the Lincoln Tunnel, that's 35. GW Bridge is 45 minutes inbound upper and about 30 for the lower level. Westbound Cross Bronx by Webster Avenue, two lanes blocked with a crash jam back from White Plains Road, which is about a 75-minute crawl, and making the trip on the Van Wyck southbound. One lane is blocked into Union Turnpike with a crash. 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Our next traffic update's in 15 minutes. Now let's take a look at the WOR Weather Channel forecast.
3: Still dealing with some wet weather and some flood warnings to our north-northwest. We'll continue to see a few showers this morning, possibly a thunderstorm, and even this afternoon, a shower thunderstorm. But I think plenty of mostly cloudy hours. High 72. Tonight, a shower early, clear late, 63. Suburbs, cooler and pleasant. Wednesday, nice day, sunny 85. Right now, Thursday looks good too, sunshine 83. Right now, 71 at WOR. I'm meteorologist Ray Stajic. Now, here's Daria with a check of today's top stories.
4: Good morning, Ray. Talks continue between the U.S. and Iran. The polls are open for New York's primary elections, and the carriage horses have returned to Central Park. Those stories and more coming up on 710 WOR.
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18: On 710 WOR.
0: I hate it. I hate it. Amazon Prime Day. My wife Nancy is like celebratory. I'm sure you are, Natalie. And I'm sure you are, Larry, at your household. But I hate it every time an Amazon box arrives because it's another mortar and brick store.
2: It's true.
0: That is no longer operational. Shame on everybody for just fulfilling Jeff Bezos' dream of being the richest man in the world. He's almost at that point now.
1: Let me just tell you, if there's a mortar and brick store who doesn't have an online store or doesn't use Amazon to sell what they have, then they deserve to go out of business because everybody is online right now. And there's a lot of people that have mortar and brick stores and sell on Amazon. The only reason I don't like Prime Day is because I have a family, and it's not just my wife, it's me too, that is addicted to Amazon. And we have, and you know how I know we're addicted? You know how I know we're addicted? And it's not just us wanting to get good deals. It's because I have so many unopened boxes in my house.
2: Well, that's a problem.
1: Isn't that a problem?
2: Yes. Yeah. You know what else is a problem? You know, Natalie Migliori, she goes out for us every morning, and she did a double duty today, and she asked a very important question to people. And it's up on our social media pages, so follow us on 710WOR. It was primary day or prime day? And the very first guy says, primary day, what's that? Yep.
1: That is so sad and so scary.
2: You need to watch this video to see what New Yorkers think is more important to them.
1: Of course it's prime day. Oh, they all said prime day.
2: Oh, no, that is not true. There were some very civic-minded individuals on her video this morning.
1: Were they in the minority by a lot?
2: Just watch the video.
0: Oh, I can't believe that all of you are just feeding the beast of Jeff Bezos, who now is moving towards all robotics, all AI. It will wipe out the jobs at Amazon. And he lives in his little island now, a secured fortress, a bunker with his wife. I think her last name is Sanchez. She still keeps that name. And they're protected from everything. But meantime, it's just going to be wiping out jobs, wiping out careers.
1: But it's created a lot of jobs. I mean, Amazon has changed over the years, and there's a lot of people that are like subcontractors within Amazon that sell, and they make a lot of money. There's stores specifically on Amazon, and then there are also brick-and-mortar stores, as we talked about a second ago, that use Amazon to sell as well. So it just, in a way, opens up a bigger audience and a bigger clientele.
2: You definitely need to watch this video because she also got an Amazon driver, and you'll find out what he thinks about his job.
0: Ah.
1: What? Now, you can't say that without giving us a little
2: you
1: bit.
2: You have to go to 710WOR on Instagram or Facebook.
1: Yes. I'm so sorry. The whole segment's just a big tease to get you online.
0: We have to get you a shrink who can deal with your obsession to order packages from Amazon, Larry, and then just to stack them in the hallway and never open them up.
1: Well, I know what they are.
2: Well, Larry, just put it this way. This poor guy, he doesn't make enough money, and he's sending you packages you don't even open. He'd be really annoyed.
1: I thank him. We know their names. Most of them didn't have our route.
0: Larry, this is a problem. This is only going to get worse. It's not going to get better. We really need to do an intervention for you.
1: You know what? I don't need an intervention. I need my sons to do something around the house. Why don't they put together all the things in these Amazon boxes? Thank you. I'm going to go home with an attitude right now. This morning, we discussed the ongoing issues with the reflecting poll, the talk back of the morning. And winner of the Curtis Sliwa and Larry Menti in the morning t-shirt doesn't understand how hard it can be to keep the reflecting pool clean.
17: I'm not blaming Donald Trump, but even my boyfriend can figure out how to keep a pool clean. I mean, really? Millions of dollars to keep a pool clean? I just don't get it.
1: No, it's a tremendous point. And remember, the talk back of the week will win a Sea Crane Radio. Sea Crane Radios that work when it matters most. You missed any part of the show today? That's not a problem. How about the Jimmy Failla segment? It was a riot today. 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
0: Plus, follow 710WOR on Instagram and Facebook. We love when you interact with us, even when we are off the air. Tickets tomorrow to see the Beach Boys again at 8:25. And coming up on Mark Simone at 10 o'clock, showbiz411.com writer Roger Friedman and the streaming host Bill O'Reilly. So we'll have all the primary results tomorrow. We should. We're not going to be in a California situation. We're going to be counting ballots for like 3 weeks or
1: and
0: more.
1: So few people are voting. Right. It's going to be really easy.
2: Seriously. It won't take long.
0: And so much more to discuss, especially about Larry going home with an attitude now and order. The orders are headquarters, guys, if you're listening. 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
4: It's 68 degrees at 10 o'clock. Good morning. I'm Daria Albinger. The polls are open across New York on this primary day, and a lot of races in the area are getting nationwide attention, including some on Long Island.
20: In New York's 3rd District, Congressman Tom Suozzi is being challenged in the Democratic primary by Danielle Welsh, who says Suozzi is too moderate and too soft on President Trump and MAGA. Republicans in the 3rd will pick between Michael LaPetri, who lost to Suozzi 2 years ago, and lawyer Gregory Hatch. In the 4th District, Republicans Janine Driscoll and Marvin Williams will vie for the chance to face freshman Democrat Laura Gillen in November. Democrats Chris Gallant and Lucas Ventorias square off in the 1st District. The winner there faces Republican incumbent Nick LaLota. Andrew Whitman, WOR News.
4: The polls will close at 9 tonight. Vice President Vance has left Geneva but says the talks will continue this week between the U.S. and Iran in hopes of hammering out a permanent peace deal. The top priority has been making sure that the Strait of Hormuz remains open. The heat is on, well, not really today, but it's coming, and Mayor Mamdani wants to protect city workers from it.
21: Mamdani says workers are forced to endure dangerous and unbearable heat without the protections they need to stay safe. So the mayor signed a executive orders directing several agencies to develop and distribute heat safety guidance for outdoor city workers. The order also requires every agency to develop and implement heat illness prevention plans for city employees and contractors. Heat contributes to 500 deaths on average in New York City every year. I'm Scott Pringle, WOR News.
4: Lawmakers in New Jersey are looking into a possible new use for all of those vacant shopping centers.
22: The legislation would bypass zoning restrictions, making it easier to convert the properties. Democratic State Senator Benji Wimberly is one of the sponsors of the bill, and she said New Jersey needs at least 200,000 more housing units. Wimberly said vacant malls are an ideal space for housing. Several conversion projects are already underway across the Garden State, including at Monmouth Mall and East Brunswick Mall. I'm Liz Radabali, WOR News.
4: Speaking of places to live, the Senate may not agree on much, but they all believe, or a good number of them believe, that it is too expensive to get a house in most parts of the country. So it's passed a major housing affordability bill on a rare bipartisan vote of 85-5. This bill would cut some red tape, and it would make it easier to build homes. That would bring prices down. It also puts limits on investors buying up houses. The House will get that bill next. WOR News Time, 10:03.
2: I'm Bernie Whitey with your WOR traffic. Still 45 minutes inbound, upper level George, 30 for the lower. Trying to head to the app on George Washington Bridge on the westbound side of the Cross Bronx. It's about a 75-minute crawl from White Plains Road out to Jerome Avenue. Two left lanes blocked with the crash. And there are emergency vehicles as well on the eastbound Cross Bronx by Webster Avenue. In at the Lincoln, it's about 30. The Holland's going to be 30 for either approach. Still have the crash. Pulaski Skyway northbound by Broadway. One lane is knocked out there. And if you're traveling on the southbound Van Wyck, it's heavy from Jewel Avenue into Atlantic Avenue, exit 5. It's construction along the right side. 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I'm Bernie Viter on 710 WOR.
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6: Temperatures expected to stay in the upper 60s here the rest of the day. Scattered showers and storms around. Rain chances will fade away this evening. Clouds overnight tonight down to 63. Sunny tomorrow. High tomorrow 84. And 83 on Thursday with sunshine. Next opportunity for showers and storms will be on Friday. Friday's high 82. Rain this hour 68. Richard DeWetting at the Weather Channel on 710 WOR.
7: The Yankees lost in Detroit 5-3. The series will continue tonight. The Mets were rained out at Citi Field. They have a day-night split doubleheader tomorrow. At the World Cup, Argentina beat Austria. France shut out Iraq. Norway bested Senegal. And Algeria topped Jordan. Now, the next game for the U.S. won't matter because they're already on to the knockout round, but they'd like to head into it with a win. The Stars and Stripes will take on Turkey Thursday night. Turkey has already been eliminated. On Wall Street, stocks are all in the red so far. The Dow is down 97 points. The NASDAQ is off 317. And the S&P is down 55. Next news, 10:30. Bulletins at once. I'm Daria Albinger on 710 WOR.
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10: Hey. You know, it's summer. We forgot to mention that. Yes, it's officially summer now. The first day of summer was Sunday. The other thing is Sunday was the longest day of the year. You know, light out till almost 9 o'clock. It starts getting darker earlier every day now. So just enjoy it while you can. Well, we got a lot to get to today. We'll be talking about Clive Davis at great length. We'll get to Iran. We'll get to this crazy new book. This New York Times Maggie Haberman hit piece on Donald Trump. It's actually pretty funny. I mean, they're up to their old tricks. It's right out of the old playbook. We'll get to that. There's a terrible story about the anti-Semitism in New York. Hey, Nancy Guthrie, Savannah Guthrie's mother, there's been strange breakthroughs in the case. Strange in that, why are they just figuring this out now? You know, it was the local police who don't seem to know what the hell they're doing. But the FBI then got involved. But Nancy Guthrie is now believed to be dead. It's believed that she did not last long after the kidnapping. She was kidnapped, and then they think it was just within a day or so that she died. She couldn't survive the kidnapping. But they're looking back at ransom notes. And there's a certain ransom note or two from the same place that they believe are the kidnappers. Now, why they didn't know this back then still hasn't been explained. But apparently one of the ransom notes, they knew stuff that only the kidnappers could know. They correctly identified a broken floodlight in the back of her home. And they knew details about the Apple Watch she was wearing that only the kidnapper could know. So they're going back and looking at this, at these notes. They've got the IP addresses. Now, again, these are these local yokel law enforcement people who don't know what the hell they're doing, but they're trying to track the IP address, and they have to trace it through a string of proxy servers that could lead back to the suspects. Now, apparently, at one time, these kidnappers asked for a Bitcoin, a ransom in Bitcoin. Authorities dropped a small amount of money into that Bitcoin account. And the reason they did that is so they could just a little money in there, just so they could trace the money and see where it went. Now, I think what happened here, just guessing, but at the time, I remember they went public with stuff I didn't know, and I don't think the kidnappers knew, that Bitcoin is traceable. The whole idea of Bitcoin, you use that, so it's totally anonymous. Nobody can find out anything. But authorities did reveal that they can trace Bitcoin. There are ways to do it. They can trace it right back to you. So that's why they put a tiny amount, so they could start tracing it back to the kidnappers. When this was made public in all the news stories that Bitcoin was traceable, And the kidnappers saw them deposit a little tiny amount in the Bitcoin. They might have figured out that they were trying to trace them, and then gave up on attempts to collect the ransom. So even though these were the kidnappers, she died. I assume they buried her somewhere. They must have, because she's never been found. But I guess they just gave up trying to collect the ransom. Savannah Guthrie has put out all kinds of statements today, begging them to reveal at least where she is, just so they can know that and get some closure here. So we'll see. This New York City coffee shop story is the most awful, ugly story. You know, this Representative Congressman Dan Goldman, who's the slimiest weasel ever, but put that aside, he's Jewish, Dan Goldman, and he's a supporter of Israel. Despite the fact that he's a crazy left-wing Democrat, he's a supporter of Israel. Not a big supporter, but a basically supports Israel. So he goes into the local coffee shop in Brooklyn, Williamsburg. This is his usual coffee shop in his neighborhood. It's called Poetica Coffee. And he buys a cup of coffee. I guess the guy didn't recognize him at first. They later figured out it was Dan Goldman, the congressman. And on their social media, they apparently issued a refund, $9.82, for the coffee. First of all, they should probably be charged with something there. That's a robbery, $9.82 for a cup of coffee. But they put up a bitter Facebook post attacking Goldman, saying they gave the refund. They put the money back onto his credit card because they don't want to take money from anybody that supports genocide. They're saying Israel commits genocide, which, of course, is idiotic anti-Semitic talk. But they then put this just ugly anti-Semitic stuff up on their Facebook. Here at Poetica, we don't serve racists, fascists, homophobes, genocide enablers. It goes on and on. It's just idiotic stuff. Too bad we didn't recognize you right away, or we would have turned you away. We don't need your money. It's probably coming from AIPAC anyway. Enjoy your loss on Tuesday. Today's primary day. There's a good chance he could lose today. Don't ever come into Poetica again. Well, this is the worst anti-Semitic coffee shop. Now, this is, you might say, well, it could be the employee. He should be frightened. Now, the owner himself, the owner of the coffee shop, has come out and backed this up and said things even worse. He's compared Israel to Nazi Germany. It's absolutely disgusting. This is the worst racism, anti-Semitism, discrimination. This coffee shop should be shut down immediately. Hopefully it'll be picketed left and right until it goes out of business. It's Poetica. Poetica Coffee in Brooklyn. They reporters talked to Attorney General Letitia James, who should step in immediately and shut this down. She had nothing to say about it. Mayor Mamdani, who should have the Department of Consumer Affairs and all that go shut them down, did not respond for comment. It's a complete violation of New York's human rights laws. This coffee shop should be shut down immediately. But you got Mamdani and Letitia James. Knowing them, they'll look the other way on this. Now, the good news is, you got the President Trump in office. His Justice Department is looking into it. Harmeet Dhillon has been assigned to this coffee shop. I mean, it's the worst case of discrimination imaginable. Hopefully, they will. The feds will come in and charge them federally with something. Absolutely disgusting story. So now the Iran deal looks like they're going to be signing it. The President of Iran is on his way to Pakistan to sign. J.D. Vance signed first for us, then the president of the Iranian parliament. Next step is President Trump signs it, and the president of Iran signs it. So that'll be happening. And part of the deal is we're not giving them money. We're just releasing some of their money back to them. And part of the deal is we can say where they spend it. In other words, they can't just go spend it on weapons. They got to spend it on their own population. They got to spend it on wheat and barley and that kind of stuff to feed people. And according to the deal, they will buy all that from American farmers, President Trump.
9: If the sanctions go out, money's going to be put into this country. All that money's coming back in the form of purchases of food, which they desperately need. They have 91 million people. They can't feed them. So the money that that we lift is going to go to our farmers.
10: All right, that's pretty good. Now, if you don't like the Iran deal, and that's most people, they hate this deal, but this doesn't mean anything. This is like round four of a 15-round fight. This deal, you may not like it, it might, whatever. It's just for a month or two we're going to be in this deal. I'm not really supposed to say this, but one of the reasons we're in this deal, this is also a stalling tactic. You notice we had the ceasefire, and we've been stalling for a month, and now this will stall for another couple of months. One of the things it's doing for us, it's given us time to rearm. We used a lot of missiles. We used a lot of bombs. We used a lot of missiles. We used a lot of drones in the attack on Iran. So we need to rearm, restock the supply. It takes a while to build them. So this has given us time to totally restock for the next invasion, which will be coming. One thing that really got to Iran was the blockade. It shut them down.
9: I think the blockade was more impactful than dropping bombs, if you want to know the truth. It was like I said, they call it the steel wall. Nobody got through. Not one ship got through, able to go to Iran. They got through if we wanted them to go through.
10: Yeah, so they did keep a part of the strait open, what they call the southern route, which is along the Oman coast. That was open. Ships have been coming through there. They brought 100 million gallons of oil out in the last couple of weeks. By the way, the price of oil, let's just check, is dropping dramatically. Last time I looked, it was $73. Now it's $72 a barrel. $72 a barrel. Average price at the pumps now is about $370. Expected to hit $350 pretty soon. Oil dropping. It was $110 a barrel. Now it's $72. Of course, there's no mention of that anywhere by the fake news that it's down almost $40 a barrel. No mention of that from the fake news, but they like to keep that quiet. Hey, this new book, it's two New York Times morons. It's Maggie Haberman and Jonathan Swan. And if you see them on a television show, like Morning Joe this morning, you'll see them on other shows. There's no more Colbert to go on, but you know, they'll be on the Sunday shows. And they look brilliant. You know, she's got the big glasses and looks smart. He's got sort of a British accent. He sounds very smart. They're two absolute idiots. It's the dumbest book ever written. It's all nonsense. And it's got this ridiculous title. What's it called? I don't even remember. Is it Revenge? Something. But the subtitle is The Imperial Presidency of Donald Trump. The Imperial Presidency. Now, this is history repeating itself. You know, back when Nixon was president, they had Nixon derangement syndrome. They all hated him. And Dan Rather was the leading critic. He wrote a book called The Imperial Presidency. The Imperial Presidency of Richard Nixon. Well, here's the new one. The Imperial Presidency of Donald Trump. But I watched these two idiots on Morning Joe, and I got to give them credit. They make the most preposterous cases with straight faces. They're talking about Trump prosecuting people that are enemies. And she actually said, we have never seen a president ever prosecute his political enemies. We just saw 4 years of the worst example of it ever. Were they in a coma for 4 years? So it's just ludicrous. But give them credit. They say this nonsense with a straight face. Look, there they are again on MS, whatever the hell it's called. You're going to see a lot of them. They'll be the stars of the Sunday shows. They'll promote this book like crazy. Well, let's talk about Clive Davis for a couple of minutes. We'll do it again later this hour with Roger Friedman, who knew Clive very well. He was a friend of mine. He was an amazing, obviously you know about his talent. They said he had the golden ears. He discovered the longest list of people. Nobody has discovered more big names over more decades than Clive Davis, from Janis Joplin to Bruce Springsteen to Barry Manilow to Whitney Houston. I shouldn't even start this list because I'll never remember all the names. Engineered the comeback of Santana, Rod Stewart. You can go on and on and on with all these names. I remember being in his office a long time ago. This was back when he was running Arista Records. This would be late 80s, early 90s. Believe it or not, everybody still used cassettes. Remember cassettes? The 45-minute cassette. There was a 90-minute cassette. It was even a 120 cassette, 120 minutes. Well, I was in his office. I'm looking at, there's a stack of cassettes from the floor to the ceiling. There must have been literally 500 cassettes stacked up. And there were like 10 more rows. So there must have been 5,000 cassettes stacked up. I never saw anything like it in my life. Even in a radio station, we never had that many cassettes. I said, what are all those cassettes? And he said, those are unknown artists that send me tapes of their band or themselves. And I looked at it. It was literally 5,000 cassettes. I said, you're not going to listen to all of those, are you? And he looked at me like I was crazy. He said, are you kidding? Of course. He said, the next Beatles could be in there. Of course I'm going to listen to every one of them. I mean, that's how devoted he was, dedicated he was. He had an incredible ear. I loved asking him about certain artists, like why this guy wasn't bigger or why this guy didn't really do. And he could explain it to you musically in incredible, like mathematical detail, exactly what was wrong with the way they did stuff, the tempo, the pacing, the phrase. I mean, he could explain it to you so precisely. Had an incredible ability, not just to pick talent, but to pick songs and all of that stuff. And the one thing I really admired about him, you know, I've spent my whole life going out every night to a million places till whatever hour. This guy in his 90s would do that more than I ever could. I couldn't keep up. I mean, I really admire guys like that. Frank Sinatra was the other one, but he only lived to 82. But even at 78, this guy, you couldn't keep up with him. He was out all night till literally 7 in the morning. I remember Tom Dreesen said to him once, he was leaving, and Sinatra goes, where are you going? He goes, cemetery. And he said, for what? And he goes, to see all the other guys that try to keep up with you. So that was Clive. And it was unbelievable, the energy. And he'd have just till the end. I mean, every weekend, he had a house in Pound Ridge. He would invite 40 people to his house, literally 40 people to his house every weekend. And it was just nonstop activity for 2 days. I didn't like to go to those because you'd get a schedule as soon as you got up there. A detailed, like, blow-by-blow schedule, like, for Saturday. 7 to 9, breakfast. 9 to 10, rest time. 10 o'clock, meet the bus. We're going to this. And we'd go into detail every moment of the day, what you had to do. And then at night, he would have a thing called Pound Ridge Has Got Talent, where everybody had to perform. Yeah, I know, it sounds crazy. Or sometimes it'd be charades. It was a little crazy, but he just loved to keep busy. He loved activity. Had a great partner. His name is Greg Schieffer. Wonderful guy. Very talented guy. And, I mean, you'll never see a lot of people think you'll never see anybody else like him. We'll talk about him more with Roger Friedman in a couple of minutes. We'll take some calls next. 800-321-0710 is the number. 800-321-0710.
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10: Hey, let's take some calls. Let's go to Mike in Florida. Mike, how you doing?
31: Good morning, Mark. All is well.
10: That's good.
31: Yes, it is. There's two great parts of this Dan Goldman coffee shop story. One, it's great when liberals get bitten in the rear end by their own side, like Goldman.
10: Yeah.
31: The other is that it illustrates the self-righteousness of these liberals. The coffee shop is fighting racism, Islamophobia, homophobia by selling coffee. It's just like it's such a great disconnect.
10: It is. I mean, it would be funny, but the ugly, disgusting anti-Semitism in that coffee shop. I don't know why that. I mean, well, we know why. We got these crazy left-wing people, mayor and attorney general. That coffee shop should be shut down by noon today. Just closed down
31: immediately. And it's ironically, that's in Williamsburg, which is like, you know, the quintessential Jewish neighborhood.
10: Yeah, not so much anymore. The demographics.
31: Well, at least it was. I guess it isn't anymore. It's all hipsters now, I guess.
10: Yeah, demographics are changing. All right, Mike, thanks for calling. Yeah, that. Hopefully the Trump administration comes in and just arrests those people. Harmeet Dhillon, Department of Justice, is on the case as we speak. Let's go to Paul. Roslyn Heights. Paul, how you doing?
0: Hey, good morning, Mark. How are you?
10: Good.
0: Good. So with the Iran deal, I love Trump. I think he's 10 miles
10: ahead. I know. You don't like the Iran deal.
0: No, I think, I want to know what you think about it. He's placating them. But after the midterm elections, he's going to rip up the deal.
10: The best advice I can give you is don't even think about it. Don't even worry about it. He knows what he's doing. This is like a 97 different chess moves. Don't even. This is like round four of a 15-round fight. Don't even worry about it. Let him figure it out. He'll figure it out.
0: I'm putting my money on Trump, though.
10: Yeah, all right. Thanks for calling. Yeah, don't even think about the Iran deal. It's just a little temporary thing. It's one step in a million steps. He's got this all mapped out in his head. Let him handle it. That's what you're paying him for. Let's go to Frank in Staten Island. Frank, how you doing?
1: Good morning, Mark.
10: Yes, Frank.
1: I'm a pro Trump fan. You can do no wrong.
10: Yes.
1: But what upsets me, we're giving him wheat, barley, reconstruction. What's it going to affect our prices here? Back in the 70s, we gave wheat to Russia, and bread went sky high. We pay for gas. Now we're going to pay for food.
10: No, I think you're conflating about eight different things. You don't have to worry about it. It'll be fine. Everything will be fine. Let's go to Mike in New Jersey. Mike, how you doing?
2: Hey, Mark. Hey, a side note. Clive Davis was also responsible for the success of the Grateful Dead, in case you didn't know.
10: No, I didn't know that. Really?
2: Yes, absolutely. So you're not a deadhead?
10: Do I look like a deadhead? No, I mean, I could live without the Grateful Dead. But it's an amazing ear that he had. He could, you know, certain guys could, you know, knew certain things. He knew every type of music from hip-hop, rap, to the Grateful Dead. You couldn't be have more range than Clive Davis had. Yeah. Amazing, amazing ear. Let's go to Jerry in Greenwich. Jerry, how you doing?
3: I'm doing well, thank you, Mark. Mark, I wonder why Fox News gives so much airtime to this guy from Texas, to this guy from Maine. You know, even Gutfeld puts his picture. They give so much time.
10: Well, people like hearing about it. They like making fun of the guy. They like laughing at the guy. They like attacking the guy.
3: But they don't put anybody else in the opposition. They don't show who that runs against them. I mean, they'll get to that. People by, you know, I object to that. I don't like to see them.
10: It is a business. You got to do what people want. It is a business. You got to serve the customers.
3: Well, anyway, I don't think it's fair. I don't think it's nice. Thank you, Mark. Bye.
10: Thanks. You can't win. They attack Plattner like crazy. He's mad about it. Well, don't worry. They know what they're doing over there at Fox. These TV networks. You know, one reason Fox is number one is they know what they're doing. You know, people don't realize nowadays, when you talk about ratings, they have like minute by minute, second by second ratings. They can see exactly where people tune out. You know, like when you're streaming, we can not only tell exactly who's listening, we can tell if you turn the volume up or down. It's very scientific. So if something's not working, a story's not good, word goes out immediately, stop covering this. If people love a certain story, cover it more. Every good network does that kind of stuff. Hey, when we come back, Roger Friedman, the great entertainment reporter, We'll talk some more about Clive Davis and other matters coming up on 710 WOR. Let's get the latest news. Here's Daria Albinger.
4: Morning, Mark. The polls are open until 9 tonight for New York's primary elections, and some of these races are getting nationwide attention, including the Democratic race for New York's 12th congressional seat. That's the one now held by Jerry Nadler. Eight candidates are vying for the nomination, including Jack Schlossberg, who is the grandson of the late President John F. Kennedy. The U.S. has granted Iran a 60-day temporary license to sell oil. It comes as the U.S. Navy lifted its blockade of Iran's ports and coastal areas to get supertankers moving again through the Strait of Hormuz. Well, it may not be the best day, at least weather-wise, for a horse-drawn carriage ride, but you can now get one in Central Park if you wanted one. They are now operating for the first time since a deadly accident last week. Drivers got refresher training yesterday. There was also a vigil for Romansh Majahin. He was a teenager who was killed when a carriage flipped last week. It's not just primary day, it's also Prime Day, Amazon's shopping megapalooza. Now through Friday, if you want to get something and it's on your eye, but you're not sure if it's going to go down in price,

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9: Well, Roger Friedman, the great entertainment reporter, has this wonderful website called showbiz411.com. 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Roger Friedman, how you doing?
10: Well, I'm okay, but, you know, of course, we're mourning our great friend today, Clive Davis, which seems hard to believe. I know he was 94 years old, but, you know, we could have used this. We thought he'd go to 100, you know. But this was the great music executive, music mogul, who discovered Whitney Houston and brought us an incredible, as he said, soundtrack of our lives at Columbia Records, Janis Joplin's Simon & Garfunkel, Earth, Wind & Fire, Billy Joel, Bruce Springsteen, and then he started his own Arista Records with Barry Manilow, and revived Aretha Franklin and Dionne Warwick and Carly Simon, and just had hit after hit for 60 years. Really amazing.
9: Now, you know everybody in the music business. Is there anybody, any music executive ever on the same level as Clive Davis? Well, nobody. I can't think of anybody.
10: No, well, the only person, and even he would say it, I think the only person he would say was Berry Gordy from Motown, because Berry was his good friend and came to his Grammy parties every year. Ahmet Erdogan was at Atlantic Records, but there was no one like Clive.
9: Yeah,
10: no
9: but
10: one.
9: There's a difference, though. Berry Gordy was strictly the Motown sound. Ahmet Erdogan was more, you know, that was kind of like rhythm and blues kind of, you know, drifters kind of stuff.
10: Clive had an incredible
9: range.
10: You know, we look, what I wrote in yesterday was, if you realize that in 1975, he looked at Barry Manilow and Patti Smith, two people who could not have been more different, and signed them both up, and they've each lasted 50 years. I mean, that's amazing. I mean, Patti Smith was the punk princess of 1975, and Barry Manilow was, you know, complete soft rock, elevator music kind of thing. You know, the older women loved him. And the two of them are still as big as ever, and Clive saw that. You know, and Earth, Wind, and Fire just had a documentary on HBO. They're touring. He was the one who brought them to relevance. Santana. You see Bruce Springsteen. Bruce Springsteen posted a beautiful eulogy yesterday, and I'm sure he'll speak at Clive's funeral. Billy Joel said, you know, Clive signed him, and that's it. Even Simon & Garfunkel, Bridge Over Troubled Water, would not have been a hit, except that Clive said, put that out as a single. And he had incredible 45 RPM ears. He had gold ears for listening to music. Yeah. And things that you would say, things that you and I would say, oh, that'll be a hit. And he would say, nope, but this will be a hit. And he knew it. He just knew it. And he loved Whitney Houston. And he took such good care of her. And she was so sick. And he was so attentive to her. And he was so good to all his artists, you know. And you see their posting on Twitter and Instagram. All the artists who knew him are just, you know, Art Garfunkel just said beautiful things about him today on social media. And, you know, they're all of the same mind. It's amazing.
9: Yeah, an incredible energy. You go out every night to a million things. He was 94. Oh. He was already planning 4th of July stuff, 4th of July dinners, parties.
10: Oh, yeah. Well, we just had Memorial Day. I was lucky enough to go to his house with your former WOR celebrity, Michael Riedel.
9: Yeah.
10: And we went up to his house in Pound Ridge for Memorial Day. And he always does Memorial Day weekend, Friday, Saturday, and Sunday. And 100 people come and stay. Some stay at his house, some stay at Airbnbs, whatever. And everyone and then everyone comes to the house for barbecues and talent shows and big sit-down dinner. And so I was lucky. I went on the Saturday night, and he was in fine form. You know, it was absolutely no different than the last 50 years, where he would, you know, just get up and introduce everybody and talk about music. It was lovely. And it's a huge loss. It's a huge loss because now we have, you know, AI music. We have, you know, fake singers and things. And it's just the opposite of what he did.
9: Hey, the Grammy Awards, you would actually go out there every year. He would have a pre-Grammy party.
10: Yes.
9: Would you say that pre-Grammy party was the single most crowded room you've ever been in your life?
10: The pre-Grammy party is the night before the Grammys,
9: yeah,
10: at the Beverly Hilton Hotel. It used to be at the Beverly Hills Hotel, but they got kicked out because they got so big. And then they would have, you know, the audience was packed with celebrities. And then on stage, he would have like 15 different acts come up and perform, you know, either current hits or past hits. And the place, and Nancy Pelosi would be there. And it's at one point, Kevin McCarthy used to come, who was when he was in the Congress. And lots of sports stars, movie stars came. Everybody was there. And this was just, he just had the 51st one. He called it the 50th, but it was the 51st one this past January. It was completely insane. And yeah, the room is totally packed. The fire marshal is constantly coming in saying, you have too many people in here. You got to get rid of them. And the security guy who runs the place, Bill Mancini, who's with Clive for years, he's always like explaining to the fire marshal, these are famous people. We can't get rid of them. And I don't know what will happen now, because this was like a bigger thing than the Grammys.
9: Yeah.
10: Everyone would go, like I was still going out to L.A. I would say, well, we'll go to Clive's, and then, of course, we'll go to the Grammys. But, you know, it's like the Grammys were the secondary thing.
9: Yeah.
10: But this is always what it's been for years and years and years. Mm. I once went to... He loved to give parties and concerts. This is a long time ago, when Whitney Houston was really at her prime, and she and Aretha did a show together, a private show together for him to raise money for the UJA. And no one filmed it. We didn't have phones with cameras then and all that stuff. And I always used to say to Clive, no one filmed this thing. I can't believe it. We're the only people who remember it. But it was so amazing. But every show he did was like that. He signed Prince when Prince left Warner Brothers. He went to Clive and had a big hit with him. And we had a listening session where we all got to meet Prince. The other thing that Clive loved, we used to joke about this. You know, in the recording industry, they give you a plaque if you have a gold record, right? And
9: yeah.
10: It says,
9: yeah,
10: you know, 9 million copies sold, 10 million copies sold. So you get a phone call in the afternoon. Clive would like you to come over to the office at 7 o'clock. He's going to give the Grateful Dead their platinum albums. Clive would like you to come over tomorrow. Rod Stewart's getting his platinum albums, gold albums. And it was hysterical. You'd meet on a rooftop. You'd meet in a dining room. And he would have tons of media come in. And he would say, we're so proud to give out these albums. I mean, I never saw so many gold records given out in my life. That also went on for years.
9: Any word on a funeral, memorial service, something like that?
10: Not yet. I mean, I think it's going to be at the beginning of next week. I'm not sure where it's going to be. And originally, you know, they were going to do it this week. And then so many stars called in and said, we want to be there, that they had to put it. Usually, you know, he was Jewish, and in the Jewish tradition, you're buried right away. Yeah. But so many people called in and said, we want to be there. So I think whatever it is going to be quite a production. Which is exactly what he would want. He would want the biggest concert or the biggest, you know, whatever, and with lots of speeches. You know, Clive's on Memorial Day up in Westchester, after the dinner, he showed, he said, oh, we finally found the footage from Arista Records' 15th anniversary in 1989. So I was the only person there besides Clive who had been to this thing. And I stood up and I said, you know, this concert went on for 6 hours at Radio City. It had every star you can imagine. Wow. And there was no food at Radio City. And at one point, Deborah Mitchell, who was another gossip columnist at the time, yeah. She and I ordered pizza. We ordered out pizza into Radio City and sat there because it was like, you know, Whitney and Aretha and the Grateful Dead and Dionne Warwick and Hall and Oates and Carly Simon. I mean, it was incredible.
9: Well,
10: but I know we're finishing up.
9: Yeah.
10: He was my great friend for 40 years, and I was so honored to be considered his friend.
9: Well, right.
10: And it was an incredible experience.
9: Roger Friedman, you were the perfect guest for today to talk about him. We'll have to do a part two to this. But everybody,
10: thank you for having me.
9: Yeah, go read the rest of this at showbiz411.com. Showbiz411.com. Roger Friedman, thanks for being with us.
10: Thank you.
9: All right, take care. Hey, don't forget Buck and Clay coming up today, noon. On 710 WOR.
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9: Well, hey, it's officially summer. It began on Sunday. Now it's going to be raining most of the day today. It should be a beautiful day tomorrow, and Thursday looks pretty good. And then the rain comes back probably on Friday. So we got a lot to get to in the next hour. We'll get back to the Iran deal. We'll get to its primary day today. I know. Well, there's a few interesting races. We'll get to that. And we'll get to Madison Square Garden, the death of the guy that fell. What exactly happened there? We'll get to that coming up right after the news. Another hour to go. 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
29: It's 68 degrees at 11 o'clock. I'm Daria Albinger. The polls are open across New York on this primary day, and there are a number of elections that are getting nationwide attention, including for
0: House races in our area.
2: In the 12th District in Manhattan, a number of Democrats are looking to replace Congressman Jerry Nadler, who's retiring. The 7th District covers parts of Brooklyn and Queens, and four Democrats are looking to replace Nydia Velasquez, who is retiring. In the 10th District, covering parts of Lower Manhattan and Brooklyn, Congressman Dan Goldman trying to fend off a challenge from Democrat Brad Lander, who's endorsed by Mayor Bomdani. In the 13th District in Upper Manhattan and parts of the Bronx, three Democrats are challenging Adriano Espaillat. I'm Scott Pringle, WOR News.
0: The polls will close at 9 p.m. About 170,000 New York City residents voted early this year. Talks continue between the U.S. and Iran, which could lead to a permanent peace deal. The most immediate concern is to making sure the Strait of Hormuz stays open. Retired Undersecretary of State and retired Marine Colonel Steve Ganyard says the U.S. could have negotiated harder.
3: The U.S. did have alternatives. The president made a political decision that said, we've just got to get this thing done. And so this is why we had so little leverage. And at least some people in Washington are disappointed with the outcome.
0: Vice President Vance left Geneva, though, and he is not disappointed. He says the talks will take place throughout the week because they have a good foundation in place. There's word of a new note in connection with the death of Nancy Guthrie. It was reportedly sent to a TV station in Tucson, and it claims the mother of Today Show host Savannah Guthrie had been, quote, buried in nature.
4: That note was sent just days after media outlets received an alleged ransom note saying Nancy was safe and demanding cryptocurrency in exchange for her release. Investigators involved in the case believe the notes are potentially credible, a sentiment shared by Savannah.
0: NBC's Liz Kreutz, a city councilman from Monmouth County, New Jersey, who was once a hitman for the mob, now faces extortion charges. He's going to be in court this week.
6: John Elite was arrested on Friday in Englishtown, where he was sworn in last year as a council member. He previously testified against John Gotti in a 2009 federal trial, saying he used violence and intimidation to collect debts under Gotti's orders. Elite is now facing multiple counts, including loan sharking, after state police discovered two dozen knives and a pair of metal knuckles at his home. He is scheduled back in court on Wednesday for a detention hearing. I'm Liz Radabali, WOR News.
0: ABC is asking for support from its viewers as it faces scrutiny from the Trump administration over its daytime talk show, The View.
7: The television network, including ABC 7 in New York, has launched a new on-air campaign promoting the show and blasting the FCC just weeks after Disney asked the commission to consider whether the program is exempt from a statutory equal time requirement that applies to broadcast news shows. According to ABC's rollout, the FCC, quote, wants to control who can appear on The View. However, the FCC pushed back in a statement to The Hill and said that Disney was running a campaign of misinformation to make its case, misleading viewers about the law. Jonathan O'Halloran, WOR News.
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12: Lounge. Showers look to continue on here into the afternoon. We'll see highs this afternoon in the upper 60s and low 70s, 63 tonight. Early rain shower with clouds. Sunshine returns for midweek. High tomorrow 84 and 83 on Thursday with sunshine. Storm chances go back up at the end of the week with Friday's high 82. Rain showers around this hour, 68. Richard DeWedding at the Weather Channel on 710 WOR.
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0: Yankees lost in Detroit 5-3. The series continues tonight. The Mets were rained out at Citi Field. They'll have a day-night split doubleheader tomorrow. At the World Cup, Argentina beat Austria. France shut out Iraq. Norway bested Senegal. And Algeria topped Jordan. And the NBA draft begins tonight in Brooklyn. On Wall Street, the Dow is up 48 points. The Nasdaq's in rough shape, down 435 points. And the S&P is off 81. Next news, 11:30 bulletins at once. 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I'm Daria Albinger on 710 WOR.
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9: Hey, a lot to get to this hour. If you're a Democratic voter, today is primary day, just Democratic primary. Some big races in New York City. That fat, waddling slob, Jerry Nadler, leaving. Such a ridiculous figure. Such a ridiculous guy. But he's leaving. There's a lot of people running for his seat, including Jack Schlossberg, who's that wacko Kennedy kid. He's a son of Caroline Kennedy. And he's not the nicest person in the world. And then that terrible husband of hers, Schlossberg. This is their kid, Jack Schlossberg. If you check his past, his social media, he behaves like an absolute raving lunatic on social media, although I think he's taken down some of those posts, but a nutty guy. Perfect for Democrats, so he's got a good shot today. Now, you got Dan Goldman, the congressman, who's one of the most annoying guys in the world. Mr. Fake News, makes all kinds of false claims on Sunday shows, that kind of a guy. But he's running against Brad Lander. Now, Brad Lander is just as bad. So, I don't know. I mean, if I had to pick between Lander and Goldman, I don't know. You lose either way. They're just two horrible guys, but they're running against each other. Lander, most people think, has a slight edge there and may win. Now, Mamdani endorsed a bunch of candidates, obviously crazy socialist left-wing kooks, but it'll be interesting to see what happens tonight. To see if Mamdani has any coattails, has any influence, any sway with voters. So we'll find out tomorrow when this is all over. You heard that story in the news about The View. The View is that wacky show on ABC in the middle of the daytime. It's like more like a game show. It's produced as an entertainment show. It's Joy Behar, and I used to be able to name the whole cast. Can't do that anymore. But ABC is trying to get it declared a news show. They only have, it used to be a well-balanced show. Barbara Walters created The View. Barbara Walters ran The View. And when Barbara Walters ran things, you'd have Democrats on, you'd have Republicans on. Once Barbara Walters was gone, the show was hijacked by the kooky left-wing hosts, and now it's a very left-wing show. Absolutely, totally one-sided, biased. But they want it to be declared a news show. That way they can have on whoever they want. And it gives them some protections. The problem is, if they get it declared a news show, you know, they're worried that the FCC is trying to come after them and all this. But once they're declared a news show, the FCC can come after them even more. I don't think they've realized. They broadcast a lot of fake news on The View. You know, a lot of the crazy, wacko, totally false talking points that many Democrats use are all over The View. So if they get themselves declared a news show and start broadcasting fake information, false information, the government can come after them. Remember, Trump has already won a massive lawsuit against ABC News for false information that they broadcast. He won, was it $16 million they had to pay him to make that go away? So keep an eye on that fight. If you're a Democrat, cover your ears for a minute. I don't want you to hear this. You're not going to like this. Let me just check. Get the latest. Oil prices dropping. Yeah, it hit 72 almost 73, but it's in the very, very low 70s per barrel. Pre-war, it was in the high 60s, so it's almost back to pre-war prices. Gas will be $3.50 a gallon by 4th of July. It's about three a national average, $3.70 a gallon. You pay more here in New York and California because that's all state fees, state charges, state tax. Same thing in California, but it's about $3.70 a gallon all over the country, about to hit $3.50, which is what it was before the war. Did you understand that Madison Square Garden story? That poor guy fell from the top off this bridge 150 feet into the seats and died. He was this video that's now come out of the emergency responders frantically trying to save this guy. He was 51 years old. He was a dad from Connecticut. And he worked in the energy business, I think. He's married. His son, they wanted to go to this concert. Actually, it's an energy management company, SmartCon Solutions. He was director of operations. They're from Niantic, Connecticut. And he was celebrating his 25th wedding anniversary. Oh, his wife was with him, too, with his wife. They went to the Goose concert, and he fell from what they call the Chase Bridge, because Chase, the bank, Chase is a sponsor. It's now called the Chase Bridge. It used to be called the Sky Bridge. But you got the seats, you got all that stuff. And then way up above, it's like a bridge that has seats on it, and you can watch from up there. And it has like a little glass wall that's about, I don't know, four feet high. And apparently he wanted to go to the bathroom. He told his wife he'd be back. Started walking along that very, very long sky bridge. And something happened and he fell over it. I mean, it is dark. There's a concert going on. And he fell over it. And the wife was getting worried. 10 or 15 minutes, he hadn't come back from the bathroom. And, you know, you go to those concerts, that band is so loud you can't hear anything. So nobody heard all the commotion down below. Emergency workers frantically trying to save the guy. He plunged 150 feet to his death. And they couldn't save him. They took him to the hospital where he was declared dead. And then they realized he was with people. They had to go find his wife and tell her what happened. Unbelievable tragedy. So this sky bridge, it's a walkway that's suspended 764 feet up above the stage, but the lower level below is about 150 feet. The next level down is about 150 feet, and that's where he fell. Just horrible, horrible story. Hey, if you didn't get in on the SpaceX IPO and you wanted to get in, it was about, 135 it debuted at? And it went up. It's come down a little. It's down about 16% because SpaceX has declared they're going to take on a lot of debt to finance new stuff. They're going to raise about $20 billion in debt. They're going to sell bonds. They want to spend this money on AI. You know, you don't realize how much this AI costs these companies. I mean, to develop all the AI stuff they need, they got to go out and spend $20, $30, $40 billion on AI. So stock closed at 154 yesterday, which gives it a market cap now of $2 trillion, this company. Hey, remember we were talking about the golf tournament in Long Island, Shinnecock, the U.S. Open, how bad the fans are in Long Island. They're not used to a golf tournament where even the announcer whispers. You know, the golf announcer actually talks like this. You're supposed to whisper at a golf tournament. You're supposed to make a noise. But it's Long Island. So they hoot and holler. The fans yell and scream. They heckle the players. Apparently the Golf Channel, the analyst, said Long Island fans put a stain on the game. Their unruly behavior. You know how when Tiger would hit the ball, they go, "Get in the hole!" Well, these fans were yelling, "Get in the bunker!" They were just heckling and yelling and screaming. And apparently there's a movement within golf world among players and others to ban Long Island from having any more golf tournaments. I love Long Island, but they do get a little crazy, those fans out there. So there might be, we'll see where this goes with all the people in golf pushing for this, there might be a ban on any more tournaments in Long Island. They just can't take the fans out there. Now, there's a new phenomenon. Once in a while, something would get very, very hot and people would wait in line. You know, if somebody had the best pizza, there'd be a little bit of a line. If somebody had the best something, you'd see a little bit of a line. Well, now with Instagram, and this has really taken off in the last year, something instantly becomes an Instagram phenomenon, like, you know, Ferrara Pizza in Brooklyn. It's always very good. You'd have to wait. Well, now with Instagram, like 87,000 influencers post it, and it's not just a line. It's a line of two blocks, and then they post a video of the line every day, and when people see the line, it goes even crazier, and this has been going on now for a year where it just gets crazier and crazier and crazier. Bubby's in Tribeca had those great pancakes, those James Beard pancakes with all the stuff, the blueberries and all this. I mean, they're very good. They're not the greatest pancakes, but they're very good. And sometimes you have to wait 10 minutes. Well, now, with Instagram, everybody's put up those pancakes, and now the line is a 2.5-hour wait. And this is happening everywhere, all over the place, with all kinds of things. The latest was Dot Cake. Butterfield's Market starts selling the Dot Cake. You got to line up and stay in line for 2 hours to get this stupid, it's little cake in a cup with sprinkles all over it. And the line is the thing now. And, you know, where a line used to be considered an ugly thing, a bad thing. Remember the Seinfeld episode where they had to wait for the whole episode? They had to wait for like a half hour in a Chinese restaurant to sit down. It was something awful. They were miserable. They were frustrated. They were complaining. Well, this Instagram TikTok phenomenon has changed everything. Now people enjoy the line. The line is the thing. They are looking for a line to stand in. It's no longer a bad thing. When they see whatever place is the hot thing with a line and a two-hour wait, people flock to go be in that two-hour wait, whether it's Dot Cakes, whether it's certain pastries, whether it's a certain pasta. So it's no longer about convenience. It's about FOMO, fear of missing out. So the wait itself has become part of the product. The line is the destination, according to this psychological analysis. And this concrete jungle that is now obsessed with exclusivity, scarcity has become a status symbol. If everyone can just walk in and get it, it's not special. If you got to wait for 2 hours in a line, then it's special. Then it's important. So, and it's easy to do. You know, that Dot Cake, it's made by a company in Roslyn called Dot Cake. Butterfield's, and it's only 2-3 days a week they have it, and you got to wait in line. They give you a number. It's an incredible phenomenon to watch. And then you get it. It's okay. It's not that great. And if you go into just the regular Butterfield's bakery section, they got 50 things that are better than that Dot Cake. If you're in Connecticut, just go to Stu Leonard's. He makes his own version of it. It's probably actually higher quality. There's no line. You just walk in and get it. But that's not good. You got to have, everybody wants this line. If there's no line around the block, if there's no 2 hour wait, can't be good. So, hey, my friend Mitch Modell had a big press conference yesterday to announce he's making a comeback online. Remember Modell's? Modell's Sporting Goods. They were everywhere. There were 153 Modell's all over the New York area. They had this great jingle that it was just everybody knows this. And then Modell's went out of business. You know, this is what happens. 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So retail was dying. And then that Dick's Sporting Goods came along and put every local, regional thing out of business. 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You know about the algae in the pool, President Trump, the reflecting pool, which is a great monument in Washington, D.C., was all decayed, ugly. It was a mess. And, you know, it's just like the woman rink. When the government tries to fix something, costs $200 million, takes 20 years. Trump got it fixed in like 6 weeks, you know, for like $100,000. That was it. So same thing with the reflecting pool. Now, this is a much bigger project. It's much bigger than the woman rink. But you got to remember, Donald Trump is a professional pool builder. He has dozens and dozens and dozens and dozens of resorts all over the world. He's built hundreds of swimming pools. He knows how to do it. So he rebuilt the thing, and then they like to attack it. It's the wrong color. It's the wrong shade of blue. It's whatever. And then it's got algae all over it. There's algae all over the place. Well, they're finding that people were throwing things into the pool to create the algae. Apparently, you can throw fertilizer in there. It'll create algae. And people were getting in there. And there was even one guy who was an Olympic canoe champ, was in this, got in the pool and was cutting up the liner. About 16 people have been arrested. They will be prosecuted like crazy. But reporters love to attack Trump. You spent millions, $10 million on the pool. And it's not right. But they never mentioned that Obama had spent like $100 million and got nowhere. Here's Trump fighting with a reporter.
5: Barack Hussein Obama, have you ever heard of him?
15: Yeah.
5: He spent 2 years and over $100 million on trying to fix it. You know what happened to it? Never even opened.
15: Right.
5: He took the water from the river. You know about that, right? It turned out to be putrid, and it destroyed the whole thing. Spent over $100 million. Him and Biden together spent $147 million.
9: Yeah, that's the problem is these reporters don't realize how much Trump knows about construction, about building. If you watch the whole exchange, it's too long to play. It's like 10 minutes, but he's trying to attack Trump. Trump went into such excruciating detail on the construction of that pool. He knew every little thing. There's a great news piece somewhere where the guy's walking around the Trump course in the clubhouse, and he tries to trick Trump. What kind of glass is that? And Trump went into detail about exactly what kind of glass it is, how it's made, how it's installed. You could point to anything in his building, like the piece of molding up there. He could tell you for 10 minutes of exactly how that molding is made, where it comes from. He knows this stuff. So, but this is the new thing now. The pool, picking on the pool, the algae. It's if you watch MS Now or CNN, you'll see 10-minute segments on the algae in the pool. 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
9: Oh, that's me. Let's go to Jim in Connecticut. Jim, how you doing?
0: Pretty good, Mark. I'm a big fan for many years, and I thoroughly enjoyed your show back in the 90s about Frank Sinatra. But I have a question for you about maybe some of your contemporaries back then.
9: Yes.
0: Whatever happened to Jay Diamond, and whatever happened to Lynn Samuels?
9: Lynn Samuels passed away, I'd say 2005 or 6. Yeah, Lynn Samuels died. Jay Diamond, I haven't seen in a long time. I don't remember what he was doing. I left the radio, but I don't know what he's doing. Lost touch with him.
0: Oh, okay. That was it. And so continue success, Mark. I love your show. And
9: can't you ask me about some other names where I have something to say? Lynn Samuels.
0: Can't think of any off the top of my head right now, Mark, but you are the best of the best. Thank you.
9: Well, thanks a lot. Thanks. Take care. Let's go to Justin in Fairlawn. Justin, how you doing?
1: Oh, pleasure to speak with you, Mark. Great show as always. When you were talking about the long lines for food, I'm thinking of an episode with the soup Nazi. I think it might have been influenced by that. What are your thoughts?
9: Well, that's a good question. The soup Nazi, it was right up there over on the 55th, had the greatest soup in the world. But you waited in line for 20 minutes, not 2 hours. But it's a good point. There was no Instagram back then. Soup Nazi was in the 90s. And had there been an Instagram, it was just a little stand. It wasn't even a store. It was just a little tiny stand with the soup Nazi and two assistants behind him. And he would personally like do all the soup himself with that ladle and put it in a cup. But if there were Instagram, he would have had 3-4 hour lines. It would have gone nuts. So we had all this great stuff back then, but no Instagram to cause massive lines. Let's go to Rich in Myrtle Beach. Rich, how you doing?
2: Hey, thanks, Mark. I wouldn't wait 15 minutes on line for stamps. These people, they're the kind of people that when you're sitting on the beach all by yourself and there's nobody around, will take their chairs and sit 15 feet from you because nobody can stand to be alone. You know, it's funny you were mentioning, I can't believe I heard The Grateful Dead a couple of times on the show today. You should ask Ann Coulter next time she's on. She's a big Deadhead and been listening to them and following them for a long time, you know.
9: I know.
2: But
9: That Grateful Dead, what the hell is it about them?
2: Yeah.
9: What?
2: They're the best cover band that ever lived because they wouldn't even play their own music sometimes. But as far as golf and Long Island, Mark, how can you scream your head off when a guy's trying to hit a 100-mile-an-hour fastball, but you can't say a word when a guy's hitting the ball that's sitting still?
9: Well, that's a good point. no, it's not a bad point. You know, it might make golf more interesting if they let the fans yell and scream.
2: Yeah. But, as far as Jay Diamond, my buddy Bob, New York City detective, living in San Diego, I think he talks to Jay Diamond all the time. I think those guys are buddies. So.
9: Oh, all right. Well, that's good. Good to know he's well. All right. Thanks for calling. Yeah, I don't know. You know, golf is always a very quiet game where the announcer would whisper. I don't know. If you start yelling and screaming, I guess the idea was it distracts the player. But so what? So what? If Aaron Judge can swing distracted, let these guys swing distracted. Let's go to Vincent in Brooklyn. Vincent, we only got a minute.
3: Good morning, Mark. Good morning, Mara. Mark, since the reflecting pool is not a swimming pool proper, Trump could just use anti-fouling paint, right, Rich, that they use on the bottom of boats, and it releases copper, and the algae doesn't grow. That's what boaters use on the bottom, so the bottom doesn't get fouled. Mark, I'm sure you didn't hear the opening speech that this woman gave at the opening of the Barack Obama Museum. She praised about...
9: Yeah, Valerie Jarrett, yeah.
3: Well, yeah, she was talking about all the Indian tribes that...
9: stolen land and all that.
3: So why didn't they name the museum the Barack Obama Museum?
9: I like
3: name
9: that.
3: All the tribes that they stole the land from.
9: I like that. All right, Vincent, great call. Thanks for calling. When we come back, Bill O'Reilly will be with us next. Lots to talk to him about. Coming up on 710 WOR, let's get the latest news. Here's Daria Albinger.
4: Hey, Mark, when you got that call about the soup Nazi, I did a little research.
9: Uh-oh.
4: And apparently it's still open.
9: Oh, yeah. It's not
4: just a different name now. It's the original soup man.
9: He's not quite the same. It's being made somewhere else.
4: You know what? Yeah. I was there the other day. Wasn't going to say that, but
9: not the same anymore.
4: But if you want the experience, you can go there. It's primary day in New York, and a number of races are getting nationwide attention. That includes a 12th congressional district race, where 8 Democrats are vying for the nomination for the seat now held by Jerry Nadler There's also a focus on several Democratic Socialist candidates. The outcomes of the races could change the future of the Democratic Party. President Trump is heading to Pennsylvania today to highlight some of his economic policies. He's going to be at a Mack plant near Allentown, which secured a $47 million contract to build a heavy-duty dump trucks for the military. Vice President Vance left Switzerland after initial peace talks with Iran, and he says they will continue through the week. He says they have a very good foundation on a number of issues, including curbing Iran's nuclear program. And the White Castle on 57th Avenue in Elmhurst has been cooking up those little burgers for nearly nine decades, but tomorrow it will

0: 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He's got a great YouTube channel. You should be watching Bill O'Reilly on YouTube. 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
1: Good. We got Gene Simmons coming up on Thursday. He's quite a character, boy.
0: Very good.
1: This guy.
0: Excellent. You know, the first interview I ever did, I was a little 21-year-old baby DJ. First celebrity interview ever was Gene Simmons. And he couldn't have been nicer. You could see I didn't know what the hell I was doing. It was very
1: nice. You know, he's the guy goes against the rock industry. He plays, and they accept it. He's one of the few that doesn't get punished for his, I'd say, traditional views. I don't think he's a conservative, but they like him out there. The interview is pretty all over the place. You'll enjoy it.
0: Yeah, and it comes out tomorrow, Thursday.
1: Yeah, Thursday. We drop it on Thursday.
0: Well, that'll be great. Hey, what is ABC, the network? They're running these commercials all over ABC TV about the FCC is trying to shut us down. What the hell are they talking about?
1: Yeah, I was surprised that Disney took this tact. They're trying to convince ABC viewers that the government wants to program ABC, and they're taking out a whole bunch of stuff on WABC TV in New York and their other owned affiliated stations. I was surprised. I mean, why do you want to continue to antagonize the Trump administration? What people don't understand is this. The four networks, per se, ABC, CBS, NBC, and PBS, they use the public airwaves. So we pay, we the people, we pay for their corporations. Now, cable doesn't, because cable is something that you choose to buy, or any of the social media stuff. You choose it. I want this, here's my money, and then it comes into your house. Not the big four. So the government has some regulation over those four operations. And for Disney to say that it's fair or that it's doing a public service by hiring a bunch of Trump assassins, and I mean that in a figurative way, not literally, but they every day they come in and they try to tear him up. And all you would have to do if you were the CEO of Disney is, you know, look, I don't mind you tearing him up, but we're going to have somebody that supports him too. They don't do that. And so therefore, the federal government, the FCC, is saying this is an abuse. You're taking the taxpayer money, using the airwaves that are public to brutalize a political party and a president of the United States. We're not going to let you do that. And that's what the controversy is all about.
0: Yeah. Hey, also The View, they're trying to get themselves declared a news program.
1: Well, they are a news program under the Disney banner because of Barbara Walters. And so Barbara Walters was the exec producer of The View, and she was a bona fide journalist. And so they slapped the show under the budget, it's all about money, of ABC News. They pay Barbara's salary, they pay any travel, all of that. So that's been that way since the very beginning. But what happened was when Ms. Walters passed, then the loons took over.
0: Yeah.
1: And now it's crazy land there. And again, who's running Disney? Do you have eyes and ears? Come on. It's ridiculous.
0: It used to be a normal, balanced show. You were on that many times, weren't you? They used to have you on. And other
1: Yeah. I had no problem as well. Once Walters was there. Whoopi Goldberg once sent me flowers because she liked something I said. Yeah. Behar has always been a problem.
0: Yeah.
1: Nasty. Absolutely nasty human being. But the others weren't you know, in the hate zone. They were all liberal. Even Barbara was liberal. But they didn't push it. And they would bring in people like me that would give it another side to it. Of course, Goldberg and Behar walked off the stage when I was on the program.
0: I forgot about that.
1: At least I got booked.
0: So, what's happening in the UK? The Prime Minister out. Now, what does this mean for the rest of us?
1: So I went over to London 3 weeks ago to do a special for News Nation entitled The Siege of London. Could be the siege of the UK. And what this is all about is England is a country, or the UK. That includes Northern Ireland, Wales, Scotland. 70 million people. Okay, we have 350 here. 70 million people, out of whom immigration now is about 15-20%, because they let everybody in. I flew to London from Cork, Ireland, and on a Aer Lingus jet. I landed, I was in the car in, I would say, 6 minutes. There were no customs, no passport control, nothing.
0: What?
1: You just walked right through, right into the parking lot.
0: Amazing.
1: And I was stunned. I've never seen that, and I've been to 86 countries. Nobody checked anything. And so millions of migrants, mostly from the Middle East and North Africa and Pakistan and that area, South Asia, have come to England. But here's the rub. As soon as they get on English soil, they get all the entitlements from the socialistic society they have. Free medical care. So your granny up in the Midlands of England, and you have a condition, and you're used to seeing your doctor every 2 weeks, you can't see your doctor for 2 months now because all the appointments are booked by the migrants.
0: No.
1: Oh, they're going nuts. People are going absolutely crazy. 60 Sharia courts in UK now, 60 Sharia courts. They're civil courts. But that means you can marry your cousin, you know, you can do all this crazy stuff, and the British government doesn't get involved. They let the Muslims do the civil stuff themselves. I mean, nobody's any seen anything like it. That's what collapsed the Labour government in England. Because I lived in England way back for a year. It's totally 100% different place.
0: So the Prime Minister's out. Does this mean this is the beginning of the end of all this nonsense?
1: No, they can't fix it. So there'd be another guy in there, Andy somebody. I don't even know. So Sturmer's out. So Andy from Manchester, sounds like a radio caller, he's supposedly going to be the head of the Labour Party. But they can't fix it. Because there's just too many migrants there. Although in the EU, they just passed a law. I guess it's a law. I don't know. Their system is so crazy. Where they're going to fast-track migrant deportations. That didn't get any coverage here in the United States. That happened over the weekend. And it was a big vote. It was a landslide vote. Because all the countries in the EU are suffering the same maladies because they're all socialist countries, giving away everything. And when you have millions of migrants coming in, then your indigenous people don't get as much as they used to get.
0: So, but if let's say a Nigel Farage gets in and he finds himself a Tom Homan type, they can fix it at some point.
1: That'd be really hard with the British court system. You know, he can say he wants to do it, but I tell you, they're entrenched. The migrants are entrenched. They'd be in court. It would take forever. They'd be hiding. As I said, nobody knows who's there. They didn't know I was in the country. British government didn't know. I could have done anything. All right? And then when I left, nobody knew either. It was only when I got to Kennedy Airport that said, hey, who are you? And I said, you know who I am. And the guy laughed. And
0: wow.
1: So it would be very, very hard to round them all up, that's for sure.
0: Yeah. This is very upsetting. Well, Bill O'Reilly, we're out of time, but hey, everybody, check BillO'Reilly.com. 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We'll do it live. The Gene Simmons episode starts Thursday, but there's a lot of great episodes up there. Make sure you watch it.
1: Yeah, we had Leland Vitted on for Father's Day, and Leland's on News Nation. He's one of the anchors. He used to work with me at Fox.
0: Yeah.
1: And he has autism. And his father saved his life.
0: Yeah.
1: So it was really a compelling interview. And I appreciate you watching and having me on, Mark.
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1: Anytime.
0: All right. Take care. Hey, everybody, don't forget Buck and Clay at noon today, celebrating their five-year anniversary. And then... at 3 o'clock, you got the most listened to radio show in America, Sean Hannity. Jesse Kelly's on at 6. You got the great, very funny Jimmy Failla every night, 9 to midnight. And Curtis is now back. 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
0: Well, hey, remember, if you're a Democrat, it's primary day today. 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You can vote for his bunch of people running for that seat. You got another seat. It's Brad Lander against Dan Goldman. That's got to be the worst choice ever. You lose either way. But we'll be back tomorrow with the results. 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
24: It is now 68 degrees, 12 noon. Good afternoon. I'm Liz Warner. It is primary day in several states, including here, and the mayor could play a role in some of the Democratic primaries across the city.
25: Tuesday is Democratic primary election day in New York City, and while Mayor Zoran Mamdani is not on the ballot, the races are expected to be a key test of whether the Democratic Socialist mayor's influence could grow in Washington, D.C. Two of the progressive congressional candidates Mamdani has endorsed, Daria Lisa Avila Chevalier and Brad Lander, are taking on incumbent Democrats. Last Thursday, Mamdani and Senator Bernie Sanders rallied together in support of the candidates they're both endorsing. The polls in New York close at 9 o'clock Eastern. Jared Kofsky, ABC News, New York.
24: And nearly a week after a tourist died in a horse carriage crash in Central Park, those rides are resuming today.
26: Between the crash last Wednesday and now, there's been growing calls from animal rights activists and elected officials to shut down the longtime tradition of horse carriage rides. Union officials for the horse carriage drivers are in favor of safety changes, but not a ban. Animal rights activist Edita Bernkrant says changes won't cut it.
27: No amount of regulation or reform can prevent the next horse from spooking and killing someone.
26: There's a hearing on a bill next month that calls for the end of horse-drawn carriages in Central Park. I'm Scott Pringle, WOR News.
24: And the Guthrie family is still searching for answers in the disappearance of their mother, Nancy. She was taken from her Arizona home in February. And now investigators are confirming there was a second ransom note. We get more from ABC's Aaron Katursky.
1: Nearly 5 months after Nancy Guthrie was taken from her home by a masked man in the middle of the night, ABC News can disclose the contents of a second ransom note the family received in the days after she vanished. The first note demanded millions in cryptocurrency. Sources tell ABC News the second note claimed Guthrie had died shortly after she was taken and was buried in nature, something her daughter Savannah Guthrie appeared to reference days later in an Instagram post.
2: We beg you now.
24: Tributes continuing to pour in for legendary music mogul Clive Davis. He passed away at home in the city yesterday, and Q104's longtime Afternoon Drive host Ken Dasho says he was truly a legend.
3: Clive Davis discovered Billy Joel and signed him when he was just a barroom singer in Long Island. He discovered this scruffy guy playing the Jersey bar scene named Bruce Springsteen. He discovered and signed Aerosmith, Santana. He gave us Whitney Houston, Alicia Keys. This man had a golden pair of ears.
24: Davis was a native New Yorker. He was recently hospitalized related to respiratory problems. He was 94 years old. And Vice President J.D. Vance back from Switzerland following initial high-level talks with Iran. Vance told reporters the talks set a good foundation for future discussions about a number of issues, including curbing Iran's nuclear ambitions.
4: The vice president says Iran has now agreed to allow nuclear inspectors back into their country. But today, Iran's foreign ministry says no visits have been scheduled and stressed that under no circumstances have Iran's defensive and missile capabilities been part of our discussion.
24: Vance also said the president will be focused on Iran's actions during the 60-day negotiating window. Teams from Iran and the U.S. will remain in Switzerland to continue those negotiations throughout the week. It's now 68 degrees, your WOR News time, 12:03.
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7: Here's a WOR Weather Channel forecast. Showers and storms scattered around the region here through the afternoon. Highs this afternoon steady in the upper 60s. Mid-60s tonight as rain showers taper off. We hold on to clouds. Skies clear on Wednesday with sunshine, 84. Thursday, sunny, 83. Richard Wedding at the Weather Channel on 710 WOR.
24: Well, the Yankees lost in Detroit 5-3. That series continues tonight. And the Mets-Cubs matchup last night was rained out at City Field. They are at it again tonight. In the World Cup, Norway beat Senegal yesterday at MetLife, and the United States has clinched the top spot in their group. 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It's now 12:05, next news 12:30. 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

0: All right, producer Mike, I think I also have to call you DJ Mike, because what was that intro music? That sounds like classic rock. I have no idea. This whippersnapper, millennial, unlike Clay, who is Gen X, so I don't know. I hear he has a lot of back pain these days. This whippersnapper, that was Motley Crue? Oh, I should have actually gotten that one. My bad. I thought you were going to tell me, like, you know, some 70s band that I have very little knowledge of. Hair bands. Thank you. I'm a little better with the hair bands. Really more grunge is the rock that I grew up with a bit. Although it's funny, I like Stone Temple Pilots, for example. And yes, I like the Goo Goo Dolls. I don't care. Say about me what you will. I also like pistachio ice cream. I take your slings and arrows. But I always hated Nirvana. I just don't like Nirvana. I don't know. It was kind of like too dark and, you know, not quite as much as I hated Marilyn Manson, but I really hated Marilyn Manson stuff when I was a kid too. I like wouldn't listen to it, would turn it off, kind of judge people who were into it, to be honest with you. Not that I should judge anybody, but you know what I mean. Let's go. We've got, John in San Diego. John, you're on the air.
1: Yeah, I have no idea why anyone has given any credence to this stupid idea of Harris's to amend the Constitution. It takes 34 states. It takes two-thirds of the Congress, two-thirds of the Senate. There are only 19 solidly blue states. This can never, ever happen. She should be ridiculed until she never pops her head out of her little groundhog hole again.
0: Okay, so John, I understand what you're saying. You're correct about the mechanics of this being unlikely to happen. But you heard what I said, right? This isn't about actually changing anything. It's about setting up the excuse in advance of the system is BS if Republicans win. You see what I'm saying with that, right?
1: That's what this is about.
0: Okay, yeah.
1: Yes,
0: okay.
1: I understand that. My point is you ridicule her until she never opens her stupid mouth again in public.
0: John, I'm the chief comologist on the show. Do I do a pretty good job of ridiculing? I hope so. I'm trying, buddy. I'm keeping the...
1: It's adequate.
0: Thanks, John. You know, it's all right. You got to keep me in line. John from San Diego. John from San Diego is, you know, he's got high expectations. I'm doing what I can. Kurt from Cincinnati. Let's hear from him on the talkback. This is A. A on the talkback.
2: Thank you for giving me the heads up that you were going to play a Kamala Harris. But I was able to hit the mute button. Appreciate it. Thanks.
0: Hey, man. You guys said you wanted the heads up when we're going to get a Kamala clip. 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We have people who are driving big rigs, for heaven's sake. 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Our friend Steve Yates will be on the air coming up next. 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Yes, the latest. Everything you need to know about the Iran deal as it stands as of moments ago. That's coming up.
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14: It's now 68 degrees, 2 o'clock. Good afternoon. I'm Liz Warner. Voters in New York today hitting the polls for primary elections.
15: Several competitive races will be a test of Mayor Mamdani's influence as he's endorsed three congressional candidates across the city. JFK's grandson Jack Schlossberg is one of eight Democrats running in New York's 12th district to succeed Congressman Jerry Nadler. New Yorkers say it's important to make sure their voices are heard.
16: I have to be part of the process because it's your right.
17: Even if it's a primary, this is important.
16: It's your right, yes.
15: Many districts around the city are considered solid blue, which means whoever wins the primary is likely to win in November. I'm Liz Radabali, WOR News.
14: And today's show host Savannah Guthrie making another plea after a ransom note claimed her mother, Nancy Guthrie, had passed away. Reports out yesterday say one of the two notes sent to a Tucson TV station said her 84-year-old mother died shortly after she was abducted February 1st and, quote, she had been buried in nature. Horse-drawn carriage rides resume today in Central Park. This is nearly a week after an 18-year-old died in a carriage crash when a horse became spooked. Animal rights activist Adita Bernkrant, among those calling for an end to the longtime practice.
18: No amount of regulation or reform can prevent the next horse from spooking and killing someone.
14: There is a city council hearing on a bill that would ban horse-drawn carriages next month. And today marks the beginning of Amazon Prime Day.
19: This year's Prime Day is expected to bring in $26.3 billion. That's more than last Black Friday and Cyber Monday combined, according to forecast data from Adobe. It also marks a 9% increase over last year's Prime Day, which happened in July. Prime Day runs through this Friday.
14: That's ABC's Mike Dubusky. President Trump today, once again, warning Iran against obtaining a nuclear weapon as those negotiations continue in Switzerland between the two nations. He spoke to reporters in Pennsylvania today.
20: We're doing very well with Iran. They've been decimated, and we're making a deal with them, and we'll see how that all goes.
14: Now, earlier today, in a Truth Social post, the president said Iran has fully and completely agreed to nuclear inspections. Iran pushing back, they're claiming that there are no plans for inspections. The president calling those claims, quote, false statements. He also said he's agreed to allow the Strait of Hormuz to remain open and the oil is flowing.
20: Yesterday, we had 19 barrels of oil, 19 million barrels of oil come off, and that's the biggest in the history of the strait, the Hormuz Strait.
14: It's now 68 degrees, 203.
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14: Well, the Yankees lost in Detroit. That series continues tonight. Mets and the Cubs postponed due to the rain. They're at it again tonight. And in the World Cup, yesterday, Norway beat Senegal at MetLife and the United States clinching the top spot in their group.
25: Here's the WOR Weather Channel forecast. Showers and storms scattered around the region here through the afternoon. Highs this afternoon steady in the upper 60s. Mid-60s tonight as rain showers taper off. We hold on to clouds. Skies clear on Wednesday with sunshine, 84. Thursday, sunny, 83. Richard DeWedding at the Weather Channel on 710 WOR.
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0: Now we are closing up shop here on Clay and Buck for the day. This Tuesday, pretty much in the book, but great time to remind you to go check out the Clay and Buck Podcast Network, where you can listen on demand to this show hour by hour. Also, the Buck Brief, a little extra program I throw in the mix a couple times a week. Our friend Steve Yates there, Nation States with Yates. We'll have some of our other podcast Clay and Buck hosts, like Carol Markowitz and Dave Rutherford and Tudor Dixon on in the next 2 weeks. As you know, Clay is on vacation till after the 4th of July, and we will be celebrating that 250th year coming up soon, which is very exciting stuff. And speaking of exciting stuff, my son had his Speed, that is his name, had his first swimming lesson today, which I have to say it was very fun. He wore like the little baby swim thing where you've got it's like the swim trunk that has arms, kind of, you know, this is what they do now. He had a little floppy hat on for getting into the pool. So, you know, all good things going on here, my friends. A lot of fun with the swimming. And, you know, I have to say, I'm buoyant, so I do have some advantages in the swim realm. And Steve from Toledo wants to get in on my... Oh, okay, this is C on the talkbacks. Let's hit it.
1: If there was 100 grunge bands, let's say, 90 of them are one-hit wonders. So that's what I got to say about the grunge. Yeah, Taylor Swift, she's overrated. Beatles are way overrated. They're only even together for like 5 years or something. You know, Rolling Stones are way better than the Beatles. But, yeah, that's my take on that.
0: You know, to each his own. This is like somebody's told me they're very disappointed in my music taste. They love everything else I say on the show, but they're disappointed in my music taste. And to that esteemed listener, I just say what I say to my wife when I get in trouble. Nobody's perfect. How do you argue with that? My music taste certainly isn't perfect. And if Clay was here, it would really be imperfect music taste. That's for darn sure. You don't even know what's going on. All right, we'll dive into more tomorrow. Please send talkbacks and emails also with things you want as topics here on the show. I love it when someone says, hey, I want you to dive into this. And I have not done that yet. Let's dive into that for the next time or the next show. So this is a free-form conversation back and forth with all of you. Thanks for hanging with me today. It'll be a great show tomorrow. I will talk to you then, everybody.
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9: It is now 70 degrees, 3 o'clock at afternoon. I'm Liz Warner. Today is primary election day in New York, and there are four key House races.
10: In the 12th District in Manhattan, a number of Democrats are looking to replace Congressman Jerry Nadler, who's retiring. The 7th District covers parts of Brooklyn and Queens, and four Democrats are looking to replace Nydia Velazquez, who is retiring. In the 10th District, covering parts of Lower Manhattan and Brooklyn, Congressman Dan Goldman trying to fend off a challenge from Democrat Brad Lander, who is endorsed by Mayor Bomdani. In the 13th District in Upper Manhattan and parts of the Bronx, three Democrats are challenging Adriano Espaillat. I'm Scott Pringle, WOR News.
9: Well, the polls close at 9 p.m. tonight. And a potential new lead in the search for Nancy Guthrie, Savannah Guthrie's mother. She's been missing since February. There was reportedly a second note that was sent to a Tucson TV station in the days following her disappearance. That note said Guthrie had been abducted and had died shortly afterwards and, quote, buried in nature. We get more from ABC's Aaron Katursky.
11: The FBI believes the two notes came from the same sender, but investigators have so far been unable to determine who that is. Savannah said she believed the notes were legitimate, but never gave up on her mother. Investigators are still working to identify the armed man seen lurking at Nancy Guthrie's front door. They're also testing a hair found at the home, along with a mixed DNA sample, hoping those clues will lead to the kidnapper.
9: Vice President J.D. Vance today said he feels great about the progress made during the first days of negotiations with Iran. Vance said a key part of those talks is keeping the Strait of Hormuz open so oil can flow through, hopefully bringing down gas prices. Meantime, Iran is also insisting on some expensive help to rebuild.
12: Iran did get some things up front. They get to sell their oil on the global market right away. That is a big deal. And then it said the U.S. would help set up a fund with Gulf nations to rebuild Iran's infrastructure from the damage done during the war. And that fund will be $300 billion.
9: That's ABC's Justin Fischel. It's the first round of the NBA draft tonight at 8 o'clock at Barclays Center.
13: Go New York, go New York!
14: The reigning champion New York Knicks are picking 24th overall and will likely trade their pick. They have two picks in the second round. ESPN reporting restricted free agent Mohamed Diawara intends to sign a multi-year deal worth over $10 million to return to New York. The Nets have the 6th and 28th overall pick after agreeing to a three-team trade with the Minnesota Timberwolves and Chicago Bulls. Brooklyn receives Julius Randle from Minnesota, sending the 33rd pick in return. Nick Claxton has been dealt to Chicago. Jennifer Bolsoni, WOR News.
9: 70 degrees. It is now 3:03.
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15: I'm Adrian Watson with your WOR traffic. Eastbound side of the Cross Bronx Extension, getting to the Throgs Neck Bridge. There's a disabled vehicle in your way. Westbound Cross Bronx is stop and go from Castle Hill out to the George Washington Bridge. Inbound bridge, about a 15 to 20 minute delay from your 95 approaches. Save a little bit of time downstairs. Deegan loaded both ways trying to get to the Cross Bronx. Minor delays, Lincoln and Holland tunnels. By the way, the Hutch a little slow getting onto the Whitestone Bridge. And in New Jersey, southbound Garden State Parkway, a stall by 144. Delays go back for about 2 miles. 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Next traffic, 3:30 on 710 WOR.
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17: Here's a WOR Weather Channel forecast. Showers and storms scattered around the region here through the afternoon. Highs this afternoon steady in the upper 60s. Mid-60s tonight as rain showers taper off. We hold on to clouds. Skies clear on Wednesday with sunshine, 84. Thursday, sunny, 83. Richard DeWetting at the Weather Channel on 710 WOR.
9: Well, the Yankees lost in Detroit. That series continues tonight. Mets and the Cubs. Rained out yesterday, they're at it again tonight. 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It is now 70 degrees out and your WOR news time is 3:05. Next news, 3:30. 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I'm Liz Warner on 710 WOR.
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0: celebrate 250 years of independence. And as such, we are reminded that freedom is such a blessing. We take for granted so often, but also a responsibility. And this is where Ronald Reagan nailed it when he said, freedom is but one generation away from extinction. And great countries have to fight and defend those liberties every single day. And that's kind of where America, Israel have a shared common bond, rooted in faith and freedom and democracy and the belief that every person is created by God with dignity and purpose. And, you know, we see, you know, how tenuous things are in the Middle East and have been now for a long time. And we are very grateful for our partnership with the International Fellowship of Christians and Jews. Unfortunately, Israel being hit by Iran, densely populated areas and their proxies. And there is a humanitarian crisis going on at this moment. But the IFCJ is on the ground. They're providing food and water and medicines and housing. And they even have mobile medical clinics for the elderly that can't get to a hospital. 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They'll send anybody for free their U.S.-Israeli flag pin to stand in solidarity against radical Islamists. 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
2: It is now 69 degrees, 4:30. Good afternoon. I'm Liz Warner. It is primary election day in New York. Polls in the city close at 9 p.m. And an NYPD officer now facing charges after allegedly pointing a loaded gun at a civilian employee in an act of intimidation. An emotional Savannah Guthrie responding to reports of a second note on the fate of her mother. It says she died shortly after being abducted. 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Next news, 5 o'clock. 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
3: I'm Adrienne Watson with your WOR traffic. New Jersey Turnpike southbound outer roadway past exit 13 on the Elizabeth Linden line. It's a disabled tractor trailer and delays go all the way back to exit 14 in Newark. Southbound inner roadway is better. You can try 1 and 9. Even the Garden State Parkway is not terrible as an alternate. Westbound Staten Island Expressway still end to end. Westbound Belt Parkway delays still begin at Flatbush Avenue and they go to the Verrazano Bridge. Outbound Lincoln Tunnel, it's a few minutes. It's about 15 back in. Holland Tunnel up to 30 minutes out. Varick Street, your worst approach. Inbound Holland, about 5 to 10. 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Next traffic, 5 o'clock on 710 WOR.
2: Tomorrow, sunny skies, the high 84. Thursday, partly cloudy, 82 the high. And Friday, we're expecting morning showers, the high 82 degrees. Your WOR news time is now 4:32.
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0: yet. They're going to have to defend Mamdani. They're going to have to defend, you know, six gender, God is non-binary, Tallarico. They're going to have to defend, you know, Mamdani and all his radicals on the ballot today in New York City, and the Squad and AOC. And then the silent Democrats that are complicit in their silence and basically putting their seal of approval on it. So, you know, this is the biggest choice election we've ever had. And there's never been a midterm that I can think of, or even an election that I can think of, where one party has gone that far over to a radical agenda, as we're witnessing now, with a complete seal of approval, willingness, utter silence from the rest of the party, even with the guy with the Nazi tattoo. So, you know, they're putting us in a game that we normally would be way behind on. And so I'm cautiously optimistic. I don't have a crystal ball. The only way we're going to win this midterm election is if all of you in this audience pledge in your heart, mind, and soul that it's important to you and you're going to get out and vote.
1: Yeah, I'm just surprised that there's no law firms that have taken up that cause civilly. That's all. You know,
0: There are firms that have been. We've had some of them on the air. As these cases advance through the courts, we will update you. I promise that part, okay?
1: Sure. Well, thank you for having me. I appreciate it.
0: All right, Tony. God bless you. I appreciate you. Joe, New Jersey. Joe, how are you? Glad you called.
2: Good afternoon, sir. It's an honor.
0: Honor is all mine.
2: If you ask, you shall receive. I have a very big ask of you. Could we,
0: yes, sir,
2: please? I honestly think the Republicans are being lied to when it comes to Puerto Rico and then becoming a state. I always hear that's the big concern. D.C. is going to be a state. Puerto Rico is going to be a state. I agree. D.C. will be all Democrat. But I think Puerto Rico is getting, it's fake news. I do not think that they are a guinea, that they are going to go Democrat. I just don't think they are. I think they think that might have happened many years ago, but with all that's happened in Argentina from 23, Latin America is getting freer by the day. Cuba's on deck. It seems like the whole Hispanic community is changing. Their mindset is changing. I don't think they're getting a fair shot. And as far as I'm concerned, I believe they're good people if they got the resources and the opportunities and the support from the United States. The president in charge is going to be the one that they're grateful for. And I think the Democrats know that. And I really think they don't want us to make Puerto Rico a state.
0: Listen, this is what they're saying. They're saying the quiet part out loud. They're saying they want to pack the courts. They don't want any integrity measures in elections. They're saying that part out loud. They're saying that they want D.C. and Puerto Rico statehood. I don't think they'd be pushing for it, at least if in their own minds they didn't think it would benefit them. The fact is, I think all political norms, if Democrats ever get back in power, will be eviscerated. And what they really want is power in perpetuity. Remember, all socialism is Democrats doing a simple mathematical equation, and they're looking at, oh, there are all these rich people, but there are many more people that are not wealthy. You elect us, you empower us, we'll take their money, we'll give it to you, we'll make lofty promises we'll never be able to fulfill, and now you will be dependent on us. That is what it is. And that is a prescription for unfulfilled promises and more poverty and a loss of freedom. And that's why we need our generations coming up to understand the profound nature of freedom and individual responsibility. All right, quick break, right back to our phones. 800-941-SHAWN, our number. You want to be a part of the program as we continue.
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5: Good day, everyone. I'm Ron Ancena. On Wall Street, the chip stocks got hammered today following a big sell-off in South Korea overnight, which fell 10% on the Kospi Composite. And that spread to Europe, to Asia, here at home, as the NASDAQ got hammered, the NASDAQ 100 even harder, while the Dow held up relatively well. The blue chips down 45 points to 51,666. The S&P down 107, or 1.4%, to 7,365, while the NASDAQ tumbled almost 580 points, or 2.2%, to 25,587. Micron falling more than 13% ahead of tomorrow's earnings report, but chips were down across the board. Interest rates a little lower to 4.5%. Oil slipping 50 cents to 73.36 a barrel, with eyes still on the conversations ongoing in the Middle East. Dollar slightly firmer, but there was forced selling elsewhere. Gold and silver falling sharply, with gold down $73, silver down almost $4 on the day. Going into Micron's earnings report tomorrow, keeping an eye on the Middle East and watching Asia again to see how it trades overnight. I'm Ron Ancena for New York 710 WOR.
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0: Busy phones. It's toll free 800-941-SEAN. Mary, Nevada. Mary, we have about a minute. It's all yours.
16: Hey, thank you, Sean. Hey, I had a comment. You were talking about
7: Ronald Reagan yesterday saying we're one generation away from losing what we've built in America. And they're working very hard on accomplishing that by, first of all, dumbing down our children where American history is completely lost. Also, you have to bring in, since you can't deport Americans out of the country, you need to saturate them with people who are glad to have income from the government, a house over their head, and a cell phone, along with a streaming service, and that's it. How do you do that? You get illegal immigrants to flood the country, and you create a society that is 100% happy to be relying on the government, and that's what they were starting to do. The only thing left now is the re-education of our children for American government and history, and getting rid of our centralized schools being managed by the government.
0: Because I'm on the clock, I'm going to give you two quick things. One, under Ronald Reagan, they had a landmark study, A Nation at Risk. They concluded what has happened to our country's educational system, were it done by an outside entity or force, would be tantamount to an act of war. We pay more per capita per student than any industrialized country with the worst results. You can't make it any worse. For all those people that think they want to believe in the false security of socialism, statism, redistributionism, communism, whatever you want to call it, that is its history. It always fails, as evidenced by Obamacare, a bankrupt system of Social Security and Medicare, broken schools, and everything in between. So, you just hit the nail on the head, to be honest. That's the battle we are fighting right now for the heart and soul of the country. All right, listen, everyone needs a personal safety security strategy. Now, there are instances where only one option is going to do. If somebody wants to kill you, kill your family, that would be the lethal option. According to the FBI, latest year they gave out statistics, 2022, that is less than 0.01% of all altercations. Now, this is where the new technology that has now been adopted by over 500 government agencies, police departments, and private security firms come in. 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
19: It is now 70 degrees, 5 o'clock. Good afternoon. I'm Liz Warner. Today is primary election day in the city. Several key House races, among them a few Democratic socialists backed by Mayor Mamdani. They're on the ballot for the U.S. House. This is being seen as a potential indicator of where the Democratic Party may be headed. And the DOJ now suing New York State over the new law that bans ICE agents from wearing masks.
20: The new law was part of the state budget touted by Governor Kathy Hochul. Now the governor, along with Attorney General Letitia James and the state, are being sued. Hochul had said the law was passed to keep federal agents accountable, but the feds are calling the law blatantly unconstitutional and say it threatens the safety of federal officers. The governor, reacting to the lawsuit, saying the law reflects New York's values and they won't be bullied into abandoning it. Jonathan O'Halloran, WOR News.
19: And new information coming to light about a deadly fall at Madison Square Garden.
21: It happened during a Goose concert on Saturday night when 51-year-old Paul Kuiker fell over a plexiglass barrier. Witnesses are now claiming the man appeared to be drunk before that fatal fall. The victim was reportedly with his wife celebrating their 25th anniversary. Police do not suspect any foul play, and the medical examiner has yet to determine the exact cause of death. I'm Liz Radovali, WOR News.
19: And horse-drawn carriages riding resumed today in Central Park. This is a week after an 18-year-old died in a carriage crash when a horse got spooked. Meanwhile, animal rights activist Adita Bernkamp, among those calling for an end to the longtime practice.
22: No amount of regulation or reform can prevent the next horse from spooking and killing someone.
19: There's a city council hearing on that bill that would ban horse-drawn carriages next month forever. And as the United States tries to hammer out a peace deal with Iran, we're getting contradictory statements from Washington and Tehran over nuclear inspections in Iran.
23: President Trump Tuesday insisting the Iranians have agreed to allow nuclear inspectors into their country, despite a spokesman for Iran's foreign ministry saying they have no plans for that.
24: They're wrong. They're wrong. They know they're wrong. They told us inside, and we have it down, 100% inspections. And if they were right, I'd cancel the meetings right now.
23: Asked when inspectors would actually be on the ground in Iran, the president said there is no rush. It will be at the appropriate time. Vice President Vance Monday said he expects the inspectors to start their work this week. Karen Travers, ABC News, the White House.
19: And today's show host Savannah Guthrie now making another plea after a ransom note claimed her mother, Nancy Guthrie, at 84, has passed away. There were reports out yesterday saying that one of two notes sent to a Tucson TV station said her mother had died shortly after she was abducted on February 1st and that, quote, she had been buried in nature. It's now 70 degrees, your WOR News Time, 503.
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26: I'm Adrienne Watson with your WOR traffic. In Queens, southbound Van Wyck, extra heavy to Atlantic Avenue. They were clearing a crash. The outbound Prospect Expressway had a crash being cleared by Ocean Parkway. BQE inbound at Atlantic, they just cleared an accident there with extra heavy delays in both directions. Southbound Cross Island Parkway jammed down to Hempstead Avenue. The southbound Clearview is a better ride right now. Northbound Whitestone Expressway loaded to the Whitestone Bridge. Whitestone, Throgs Neck, Triborough bridges are all slow to Queens. Southbound Turnpike, still a crash. Outer roadway past exit 13 and northbound Garden State Parkway, new crash in Cranford. 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I'm Adrian Watson. Next traffic, 5:30 on 710 WOR.
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4: Well, our Weather Channel forecast, we'll see some scattered rain showers at times as we head through the evening hours and some gradual clearing, lows in the mid-60s. Mainly sunny on Wednesday, a high of 82. Sunshine Thursday, low 64, highs in the low 80s. On and off rain expected Friday, mostly morning time, highs in the low 80s. I'm meteorologist Mark Thibodeau from the Weather Channel on 710 WOR.
19: 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Mets and the Cubs at it again tonight. It is now 5:05. Your next news, 5:30. 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I'm Liz Warner on 710 WOR.
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3: Well, it's now 69 degrees, 5:30. Good afternoon. I'm Liz Warner. New Yorkers have less than 4 hours to get to the polls to place their votes. Today is primary election day. An NYPD officer now faces charges after he allegedly pointed a loaded gun at a civilian employee in an act of intimidation. And an emotional Savannah Guthrie responding to reports of a second note on the fate of her mother, which says she died shortly after being abducted in February. 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It's 5:30, next news 6 o'clock. 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I'm Liz Warner, 710 WOR.
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4: I'm Adrian Watson with your WOR traffic. Westbound cross Westchester Expressway. Pretty heavy delays from North Street all the way across the Tappan Zee Bridge. Southbound side of the Hutch still loaded, heading down to the area of Amerenek Avenue and beyond. Southbound New England Thruway delays from Route 1 in Rye down to Fenimore Road. Westbound Cross Bronx is basically Castle Hill out to the bridge. Deegan southbound, 230s to the Cross Bronx, northbound from the Bruckner. Northbound FDR Drive delays begin in the 120s, so not terrible. Northbound West Side is the 90s. 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You won't want to miss the next episode of Our American Stories. I'm Adrian Watson. Next traffic, 6 o'clock on 710 WOR.
3: Tomorrow, we are expecting sunny skies, the high 84. Thursday, partly cloudy, 82 degrees. The high, and Friday, morning showers, afternoon clear, 82 degrees. 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
11: Friday, June 26th, the world's most exciting combat sport, Bare Knuckle Fighting Championship, returns with another night of action you have to see to believe. 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

0: All right, that's going to wrap things up for today. We have a great Hannity tonight, 9 Eastern on the Fox News Channel. Senator John Fetterman on the radicalism in his party. It will be result night for Mamdani and all his endorsed candidates of lunatics. Ken Paxton tonight, Steve Miller tonight, Nancy Grace. There is an update on the Savannah Guthrie missing mother case. Nancy Guthrie, also Catherine Limbaugh. 9 Eastern, set your DVR. Hannity on Fox. See you tonight. Back here tomorrow. Thank you for making this show possible.
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6: It is now 69 degrees out, 6 o'clock at evening. I'm Liz Warner. Voters across New York hitting the polls for primary elections today.
7: Several competitive races will be a test of Mayor Mamdani's influence as he's endorsed three congressional candidates across the city. JFK's grandson, Jack Schlossberg, is one of eight Democrats running in New York's 12th district to succeed Congressman Jerry Nadler. New Yorkers say it's important to make sure their voices are heard.
8: I should be part of the process because it's your right.
9: Even if it's a primary, this is important.
8: It's your right, yes.
7: Many districts around the city are considered solid blue, which means whoever wins the primary is likely to win in November. I'm Liz Radabali, WOR News.
6: Well, the polls close at 9 p.m. An emotional Savannah Guthrie responding to reports of a second note on the fate of her mother. This one claims she died shortly after her abduction on February 1st and has now since been buried.
10: Savannah Guthrie is sure someone out there knows something.
11: Please do the right thing for us, for our family, for our children. And we love our mom and we'll never stop looking for her. Never.
10: The Today Show host on a second note that was reportedly sent to a TV station in Tucson not long after her mother Nancy was abducted from her home. And now she's asking anyone with information to share what they know.
11: We need your help. We're begging for your help. And I'm not going to miss that opportunity. And so please, if you're watching,
12: yes.
11: No matter how small, the reward is there. You can tell us.
10: Guthrie says her family is in agony. Daria Albinger, WOR News.
6: A new information coming to light about a deadly fall at Madison Square Garden. It happened Saturday during a Goose concert. 51-year-old Paul Kuker fell over a plexiglass barrier. Witnesses now say the man appeared to be drunk before that fall. The victim reportedly with his wife celebrating their 25th anniversary. Police say they do not suspect any foul play. The medical examiner has yet to determine the cause of death. 69 degrees, it's now 6:02.
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12: I'm Adrienne Watson with your WOR traffic. Outbound Lincoln Tunnel about 15 to 20. Inbound side about a 25-minute delay. Westbound Route 3 loaded all the way out past Route 21 with a crash. Holland Tunnel up to 30 minutes out. Westbound Newark Bay Extension slow for several miles. Getting onto the turnpike in Route 78, avoid it. Inbound Pulaski Skyway, that's about a 15-minute delay. BQE westbound by 31st Avenue, disabled vehicle. Then more delays from Queens Boulevard down to Atlantic Avenue. Inbound delays from the Belt Merge up to Atlantic Avenue. 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Next traffic, 7 o'clock on 710 WOR.
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16: Here's your WOR Weather Channel forecast. We'll see some scattered rain showers at times as we head through the evening hours and some gradual clearing, lows in the mid-60s. Mainly sunny on Wednesday, a high of 82. Sunshine Thursday, low 64, highs in the low 80s. On and off rain expected Friday, mostly morning time, highs in the low 80s. I'm meteorologist Mark Thibodeau from the Weather Channel on 710 WOR.
6: Well, the Yankees lost in Detroit. 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And the Mets and the Cubs rained out yesterday. They're at it again tonight as well. 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On Wall Street, closing lower, the Dow lost 45 points, the S&P 500 fell 107, and the NASDAQ dropped 579 points. That's over 2%. 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